Just hang out there. Take care of your own. Soon this all passes by. Get out there and do it again.

Hey, Richie Barron, Dr. Tequila here. You know, I'm just sitting here staring at the North Bay out of my window, and I only got one thing to say to everybody right now. It goes like this.

Yeah, and request your favorite Dr. Tequila Richie Barron track. Here with my favorite DJ, Saul Vigil, on our favorite radio station, Famous Hits Live. Thanks for listening. Here is that disc jockey right now, Saul Vigil. I call him the Night Owl. Roll 'em, Saul. We love y'all.

0: Hey, soulfish. 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I'm gonna tell you something.
1: Talk to us, Richie.
0: I'm gonna tell you something. Mary Lou, I'm gonna tell you something.

0: here. 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Yeah, I got that. He said, midnight rambling. I can finally hear myself.
1: Thank you.
0: Yeah, thank you. That's nice. Like I said, I'll tell you this again.

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Right on.

Hey, Richie Barron, Dr. Tequila here. You know, I'm just sitting here staring at the North Bay out of my window. And I only got one thing to say to everybody right now. Goes like this.

Yeah, and request your favorite Dr. Tequila Richie Barron track. Here with my favorite DJ, Saul Vigil, on our favorite radio station, Famous Hits Live. Thanks for listening. Here is that disc jockey right now, Saul Vigil. I call him the Night Owl. Roll 'em, Saul. We love y'all.

You guys feeling all right? Feeling all right tonight? Come on. Just sit down. Feel all right? I'm going to carry on then. But I feel it tonight. Usually I don't know. Sometimes I don't even know who I am.

0: 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You don't want to kill yourself.
1: 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Right on.

0: 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Right on.
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0: They are guilty. They must be the defendants. 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
1: This is the rational culture, sir.
2: No, absolutely. This is a big, small brother of yourselves.
0: What must be done about this?
2: I can see the

0: 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Richie V's Famous Hits.
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2: The deepest, most subtle level of consciousness is what is passed on from one life to the next. When did consciousness begin?

another reason that I'm happy to live in this period is that we have been forced to a point where we're going to have to

Served to settle disputes. It can no longer concern the great powers alone. For a nuclear disaster spread by winds

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Barron, Dr. Tequila, here on Famous Hits Live Radio. You know, I don't usually get involved politically in my music, but after going on a year almost of this BS from the California governor and the politically controlled mainstream media telling us we can't socialize or play in public, I just can't take it anymore. This scamdemic has been totally overblown for political reasons by the dark side, trying to, and doing it, control the population. They have ruined thousands of lives and businesses, including the entertainment industry and restaurants in California. If the populace doesn't get wise to all this soon, you will have no freedoms left. We here at Famous Hits Live Radio appreciate the thousands of listeners worldwide we get every day, and will continue to crank out the sounds until we can play live again in California. Thanks for listening to Famous Hits Live with Saul Vigil, Richard Verasso, and this is Richie Barron, Dr. Tequila. People are sheeple. Take six. Richie Barron, Dr. T.

off to socializing. Criminal politics are not the public's concern. Media's flashing those spikes of a pandemic on your screen. With a 99% survival, what do they really mean? What are they trying to tell you to do? Stay home. Don't go nowhere.

tell you. He'd go out eating the French Laundry. 12, 14 people and his friends. You can't even get in a restaurant for dinner. Lots of businesses are going broke. Already have the past 9-10 months. Trying to make it more now. Through the New Year's, through the holidays.

0: Hey, it's the Hot Rock Podcast. Steve Garland here. And before we start tonight's show, all about the SGB, my band from the 80s, we're going to play again all the tracks from this Lost 80s album by request from Tokyo. But before we start the show, producer Saul said that Kiko from Tokyo, Japan wrote in. So hi, Kiko. You said, I haven't heard the SGB in a long time. Can you please play it for me soon? So Saul got a hold of me and said, Steve, we're going to play your entire album. You're special, but you've got to answer her question first. And Kiko, your question is, what inspired us to write the song Leave a Message? Well, the song itself is about the very first answering machines, the kind that had cassettes in them. So there were no cell phones. There was no voicemail at the time. This was the very first voicemail in the world. And everybody was making people leave a message. So everybody stopped answering their phones just because it was such a great toy to have. You could finish cooking dinner. You didn't always have to run to the phone. And we were no different. So Denise and I both wrote the song with the idea in mind, hey, we're doing important stuff, maybe something really fun. We don't want to answer the phone right now, so leave a message. And out of that came this song, and we're going to play it for you tonight in the show, so stick around. That's just one of about 10 really, really fun songs from the 80s that we had a blast writing and producing. The album itself is available on Amazon. You can also stream it anytime you like, or better yet, listen for the next hour and you'll hear the entire album and some of the stories behind the songs on tonight's Hot Rock Podcast. So thanks, Saul, producer Saul, for letting us know. And thank you, Kiko from Tokyo, Japan. Rock on with the 80s.
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0: Dime has arrived straight from the San Francisco Bay Area. 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

0: Hi, this is Paul Vigil, executive producer for Fame and Faith Live, the internet radio. On the phone with me, the pride and joy of Sacramento, California. I am talking about the band Heartless. Ladies, introduce yourself.
1: I'm Linda. I am the Ann Wilson of the band Heartless, a tribute to heart.
2: And I am Gail. I also go by Miss Trix, and I am the Nancy Wilson of Heartless, a tribute to heart.
0: I'm so glad you took time out of your rock star lifestyles to chat with me here. Now, we've aired the show a couple times now here on Famous Fix Live. Listeners have been so good. Ratings have been amazing. Countries from all over the world, not just the United States, but countries like Japan, Mexico, Italy, and that's just to name a few. Now, how does it feel reaching such an international audience?
1: It's very, very exciting that people all over the world still are listening to music and loving the music of heart.
2: I also say it's really humbling as well. I mean, you work hard at something your whole life, and to have this kind of attention and kind words has been wonderful.
0: Now, we do have a question from a listener. She wrote to me, and she says, "Hi, Saul. I have a question for Heartless. They play so well together, and their chemistry is amazing. What is the chemistry like off stage? Are they like a family?" And that's from Surfer Jill, and she is from Australia.
1: Hi, Surfer Jill. This is Linda. And we definitely have chemistry off stage. I am engaged to the lead guitarist, Jim. And stage, I am engaged to the lead guitarist, Jim. And we were together before the band started.

0: at practice, and we stop and we sit around my big dining room table and we talk about the music and songs we want to learn and places we'd like to play, and it's just brought us very close as a band.
1: See, the Breaking Bad brand together is really important to me, and I think it's important to a band. But that ritual, that act of sitting down, you know, calming your brain, calming the mind, and just eating. It makes a difference.
0: And just connecting with each other, you know? Yeah. I mean, we're all busy in our lives, and to stop and kind of look each other in the eye and, you know, and just kind of talk about our lives, and, you know, it's really made us very close as a band. And I think that shows on stage.
1: I think so, too. And I can hear it when I listen to your live performances. I can hear it. And I listen to a lot of bands. You know, I get hundreds of submissions every week, and yours stands out. So that's why we play it. So how long has Heck Heartless been a band, and were you friends before?
2: We formed in 2014, the version that we have now. I was previously in another Heart tribute, and Gail was also in another a previous Heart tribute. And I was, I met Gail at one of my gigs.
0: Yeah, I was playing with another band at the time, and they were opening for Linda's band. And I heard Linda sing, and I went, oh my goodness, that's my Ann. So I walked up to her and I gave her my card. And by the end of the summer, she and I kind of flirted all summer. And by the end of the year, that summer, she and Jim and I got together with acoustic guitars and, you know, and we just sang and all the harmonies were there. And we decided just to quit our other bands and make this one happen.
1: So you had a stripped down session, acoustic style.
2: Mm-hmm.
1: It's
0: very fitting
1: style.
0: For Heart.
1: Yeah, it is. It is. Because I think there's something that's, you know, when you do that and it's raw and it's real, that you really can bond with who you're singing with.
2: Absolutely.
1: Now, there's no doubt Heart is a huge musical influence on both of you girls, but give me some artists who influenced you when you were growing up.
2: My big influence, and I still, when I warm up my voice, is I warm up to Pat Benatar and Linda Ronstadt. They're two of my other favorites.
0: And for me, you know, I always played musical instruments. Pretty much everything I looked at, I picked up and played. But it wasn't until I heard the Stones and I saw Keith Richards that I begged my mom for a guitar. And so I was the Stones, and then it was Led Zeppelin. And then 1976, I saw Heart, and it was all over. So I would say the Stones.
1: Was it always the guitar for you? Which, when you picked it up, you knew?
0: I picked it up as soon as I picked up a guitar. I knew I was never going to put that down. I mean, I played flute, violin. I played all kinds of stuff.
1: So you went through the process of trying different stuff.
0: Oh, yeah. But guitar was it. Rock and roll music and guitar just really grabbed me.
1: Now, such an incredible Heart tribute band, but if my listeners want to know, I keep getting emails, and they're asking me, do they have original material? And if so, can you play it, Saul? And Saul, that's what I'm going to ask you right now.
2: Just right now for us, it's just too much to do with working on the Heart stuff. So, you know, we don't really have any original music. Our drummer does. He's an amazing guitar player and singer and does some
0: and songwriter.
2: Beautiful. And songwriter, yes.
1: Okay, good. Now, that's what I want to hear then. I want to hear some of his stuff. So I need you to send some over to me, okay?
0: Yes. And I think, you know, we definitely want to create music, but to create, Saul, you know, you have to be in a certain space and you have to have that freedom to do that. And, you know, I work a full-time job, so it's hard right now, but I hope there's some time in my future when I'm not concentrating solely on being the best Nancy Wilson I can be. I would like to get back to some songwriting.
1: Okay, good. Now, I don't want you to forget about me. I don't want you to forget about Famous Hits Live. We support you and we're here for you. I want you girls to know that, okay?
0: Thank you so much.
1: Now, how do you prepare to get in the right mind space before you throw a gig, before you get on stage, and say the audience is really energetic? You know, you got to feed off that, but then you have to give it back too. So what do you do beforehand?
2: I have to be extremely quiet and save my energy and my excitement before I gig. I don't even go out and talk to anybody before because, one, I'd lose my voice.
1: You would. And that's why I would never interview you before I gig. I would never do that.

0: So I just need to just be quiet and visualize what the show is going to feel like and what my plans are and what the vibe is that I want to put out.
1: And I'm with Linda with that. I also need a really quiet moment where I don't want to talk to anybody. I just sort of want to center where I'm at. And, you know, but I got to say about Linda, she's really quiet before stage, but she gets on stage and she explodes. It's awesome.
2: So is it like a volcano where it kind of bubbles over and then it just...
1: No, it's more or less like a force. It's just a force. Yeah. I mean, Linda's 4'11", but she gets on stage and she's 6 feet tall. It's just an amazing thing.
2: So it's a character change then.
0: Hmm?
2: It's a character change.
0: Yeah, oh, definitely. I'm an introvert.
2: Okay.
0: But when I get on stage, I'm an extrovert, but I like to, what I like the most about being on stage is that I try to look in the eyes of every single person and bring them in. I try to take them back to that time and that feeling of when they first saw their heart concert.
2: Right.
0: That's my job. And so I'm introvert by, I want to be one-on-one with that person, but an extrovert in, I put on a hell of a show.
1: And she does.
2: Right.
1: But Heartless does in general, but we are Linda really sets the tone for us.
2: Okay, good. Now, I understand you met the real wife, Nancy Wilson. Can you tell me the story?
0: Yes, we did. Gil and I went down to Los Angeles and we did Fantasy Band Camp.
1: Rock and Roll Fantasy Band Camp.
0: Yep, in May.
2: That sounds incredible.
0: It was incredible, and we were there for 4 days, and we got 1 day with Nancy Wilson, and we got to play with her. We did 2 songs. We did Crazy on You and Barracuda, and we were down there with, it was an all-women's group, all women musicians, and all different levels. It was wonderful.
2: Right.
0: And
2: to me, that's the sense of power when it's all women together. It channels that female energy.
0: Mm-hmm. It was great.
1: It was great. I sort of missed the testosterone sometimes, too. I like playing with
0: the
1: boys. But I did really appreciate what the Rock and Roll Fantasy Band Camp did setting this up, because we played with Melissa Etheridge, Kathy Valentine from the Go-Go's, Orianti, and Nancy. And I got to say about Nancy, just what a lovely person she is and how gracious and great killer dry sense of humor.
0: Yeah.
2: Well, she does.
0: Yeah.
2: I think in a band, as long as she has and the status that she has, you would have to have a sense of humor about yourself, too. You have to be able to laugh at yourself.
1: Geez,
0: yeah.
1: touring with four guys and her sister in the 70s.
2: Yeah.
1: A sense of humor, I think, is required.
2: That's just part of it. You sign up for it, and you get it, and you do it. That's part of it.
1: Yes, sir.
2: Now, what's your favorite song to perform as Heartless? And which songs does the audience respond to most?
0: My favorite to sing is probably Crazy on You. And I think, obviously, well, for most everybody, it's Barracuda. They just go insane when we play Barracuda.
1: And I have to say Crazy on You, too. I mean, the first song I heard by heart was Magic Man. But when I bought the album and I heard Crazy on You, I lost my mind. I thought it was wonderful. And I agree with Linda that Barracuda is also a huge crowd pleaser, but we also do some great Led Zeppelin.
0: Yes, we
1: also.
0: Do.
2: Well, I noticed that listening to your live recordings, when you go into the Led Zeppelin, the crowd, you can tell their mood changed as soon as you went to a Led Zeppelin song.
0: Oh, yeah.
2: And it elevated that audience to a different level. That's what I heard.
0: Yeah,
2: and I don't know if that's how you planned it, but that's how it came out.
0: They were
1: just the heart too.
0: They were crying. They were singing along. I mean, people, you know, 50, 60 year olds old, were standing in front of us singing along so loud and crying with Stairway to Heaven. It was amazing. Yeah.
1: But that's the reaction Heart gets too when they do Zeppelin. If
0: exactly.
1: You go to a Heart concert and they end their show with, you know, 3 to 5 Zeppelin songs, everybody just loses their mind. And so,
0: mm-hmm.
1: I mean, the Heart music doesn't take away from the Heart music, because it is,
0: no.
1: You know, in a lot of ways derivative of Zeppelin. But but there's something about capping that off with the Zeppelin, people just lose it. It gives them permission to lose it.
0: It does.
2: Right.
0: Yeah.
2: That's how you want it, right? You want people
1: exactly.
2: to have a good time.
1: It's rock and roll, baby.
2: And it should be a full-on experience when they go check out your band. Mm-hmm. That's part of it. Now, girls, I need to ask something that's a little different now. I'm going to ask about your interests outside of music. What hobbies do you have? And, you know, what keeps you creative?
0: I'm retired and loving it. So Jim and I work on booking the band quite a bit outside of it. And I love to garden and paint and collect furniture and play with my cat. That's my love of life.
1: And for me, I have a pretty, I'm not yet retired, hopefully in a few years, but I really like to create pretty much, you know, I like to work on my house. I have a 100-year-old house I like to work on and paint and do work on. I like to swim. I like to be active. And I'm hoping when I retire, I'll be able to, you know, do the other art I love, like ceramics. I used to do sculpture when I was younger.
0: Mm-hmm.
2: Okay, so all of these, you're telling me, are creative ventures. All of them. So that tells me that you're both creative souls and you need to express yourself, not just with heartbreak, but with other things as well.
0: Oh, yeah. Definitely.
1: Totally.
2: Okay, good. So we need that in our lives. We need to have balance, you know? And I think that's the mistake we make.
1: I think people make a mistake where they're all about their job and all about their duties and what they have to do. I've got to do this and I've got to do that. And they never kind of break away and say, well, I'm going to do something that's a little off the wall and just, you know, I'm going to paint my house bright blue and I'm not going to paint it gray or beige because what the heck? I think if people did that more and they sort of gave themselves permission to kind of let go of all of our routines and expectations, I think they would have a better quality of life.
0: Yeah, stop following what everybody else is doing.
2: Oh, yes. I know. And it doesn't sound like you girls are doing that. I'm not getting that impression from you. That you march to your own drum, definitely. I can hear it. I can feel it. Now we have one final question. Are you ready? I need
0: ready.
2: You to listen for me. You're on tour right now, so I want to hear your upcoming concerts so we can tell our listeners. And if our listeners show up at your gigs and come meet you after the show, I'm hoping that you can, you know, say hi to them.
0: Oh, absolutely. Absolutely. After the show, we definitely want to go out and talk to everybody and sell our T-shirts and have you come back. Absolutely. So this Saturday night, we're at Harlow's in Sacramento.
2: Great club.
1: Yep. And then the following weekend, we're at the Palo Alto Twilight Concert Series in Menlo Park, California.
0: And then September 10th, we're at Swabies on the River in Sacramento.
1: Where Linda and I met.
2: Hometown girls.
0: Yep.
1: And then we're at the Santa Cruz County Fair on September 17th.
0: Yep.
2: Wow, that should be a good gig. I hear the audience is very warm in Santa Cruz.
0: Well, I think it's in Watsonville. It's the Santa Cruz Fair, but it's, I think, in Watsonville. But, yeah, it'll be warm, but love it. And then we're in Rohnert Park. It's on October 17th, and it's something, I guess it's a really big deal this year, that's called the Ultimate Party of 2022.
1: I think it's October 15th, and it's going to have a couple other really top-notch...
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8: 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Saul has it up on the radio playing already. 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It's on YouTube by Richie Barron. 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

0: 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Listen, I got a fabulous new song, even if I do say so myself. I like it. People are digging it. And it's called Just Another Day in Your Life. It's on YouTube. You go in and put Richie Barron, Just Another Day in Your Life. It'll come right up. Done by our programmer, Saul Vigil, here on Famous Hits Live Radio. So go check out the new song, Just Another Day in Your Life, and it'll play here on Famous Hits Live Radio, too. Thank you, people. Talk to you later.
1: It's Richie Barron, Dr. Tequila, with his latest song, Just Another Day in Your Life. This is a song for everybody out there in the world trying to live your dreams today. Featuring an all-star studio lineup, including Wayne De La Cruz on keyboards, Evan Palmerston on bass, Chris McGrew on drums, Chris Pimentel on guitar, Stuart Beats on the saxophone, plus Barry at Northern Light Studio in Santa Rosa, California. With the legendary Dr. Tequila singing his heart out, here's Just Another Day in Your Life by Richie Barron.

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1: Hey, Richie Barron, Dr. Tequila. I'm starting a new compilation today of songs. 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Saul Vigil, SaulVigil, at hotmail.com for a request on these shows. The first two songs you're going to hear in this new compilation is You Think It's Gold, which came from my old Secrets in the Night CD. That was back in 1990, engineered by the now famous Mark Needham from Los Angeles, producer. The second song is going to be Midnight Rambler. That was a live version. I've got several, so I don't know which one is going to play, but it'll play. Anyway, Richie Barron here. Thanks for listening to Famous Hits Live. Talk to you next time. Over and out. Also, a shout out to our station owner, Richard Verasso from Oceanside, California. We're working on some stuff down there, too, right now. Over and out.

All right, man, we're rolling on down the road, low and slow. Dr. Tequila, Richie Barron here. Today, a couple of shout-outs. Oceanside, California, Califino Tequila down there. Richard Verasso, our station owner, Famous Hits Live, also lives there in Oceanside. The next two songs you're going to hear in this compilation number 11, in case you're going to write it down or want to tell your mom, we got Dr. Tequila's Prescription for Fun. I recorded that in 2014, CD of the same name, and it's on Amazon Music. 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We also got Midnight Rider on there, a live version. I do that on every show just about. I love the old Greg Allman Brothers stuff. 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Shout out, Austin, Texas. 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

All righty then, rolling along. 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Listen, it's all being programmed by my man, Saul Vigil from Baleen, New Mexico. Today I want to do a couple of shout-outs for listeners around the world in different cities and countries. So today, listen, man, the Philippines, they're always up in the top, over 130,000 at times listeners. Germany, and one to Tampa, Florida, where one of my best friends, comic book artist Pat Broderick, lives there. A couple other people I know, I can't remember right now who they are. A couple lowriders I've heard from that live there. Anyway, Richie Barron, the two songs are from my CD, Secrets in the Night. That's one of the title track, Secrets in the Night. What else? And the second song is also from that CD. It's called We've Got It Now. So compilation 11, in case you want to get into Saul Vigil and request anything, he'll know where to look for it. Richie Barron, Dr. Tequila, thanks for listening to Famous Hits Live. We appreciate it. Later on now.

0: right, man. Richie Barron, Doc T here. Thanks for listening to my show today. We get a lot of listeners from around the world. It's been fabulous. Fabuloso. We get Houston, Texas, Austin, Texas, Monterey, California, all over the world. Especially on the lowrider shows, you would not believe how many countries there are lowriders in. We appreciate everybody. I don't care what you do. I get stuff in my compilations from people who do everything from being a barber, bartenders, auto racers, musicians, you name it. I've got them. FamousHitsLive.com. The two songs in this set are Grandpa's Farm and what's the other one? Oh, People Like You. Two songs I wrote probably in the 80s. Both of them have done really well on the radio. A lot of requests. Grandpa's Farm, about my, naturally, my old grandfather's farm back in the Midwest is long gone. And my harp player, one of my harp players, Billy Noteman, his grandfather had a big farm out in the California Delta, which I think Billy inherited that. I don't know if he still has it or not. Anyway, Famous Hits Live. Thanks for hanging in there, bros and sisters. Later on, Dr. T.
1: 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And you are listening to Famous Hits Live. Right on.

Hey, good to have you on the show today. Listening in, thank you. Wherever you are in the world, Philippines, Germany, whatever town you're in, we appreciate you listening. East LA, San Diego, Mission District, wherever you may be, thank you for tuning in to Famous Hits Live Radio. Okay, the next two tunes coming up are Dr. Tequila, the original Dr. Tequila. That's my theme song. If you ever listen to the show, you've heard it many times. I wrote that in Mexico, recorded it in 2010 at the Mural House of Latin Rock Studios down in the Mission District with Bandito, who owns the house, the mayor of the Mission. And Image Maker, that's from my old Secrets in the Night CD, engineered by Mark Needham back in 1989-90, when we did that in San Francisco. Image Maker, about the record companies, how they try to change people and pigeonhole you in to what they want you to do. 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It's even hard to sell CDs anymore. Music is so free on the internet, but that's fine. As long as people get to hear my music, I'm a happy man. Richie Barron on Famous Hits Live. Thanks for tuning in. Later on now, you know.

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Famous Hits Live Radio. Richie Barron, Dr. T. Tequila, that is. Let's have a margarita. Okay, bring it on. Thank you. Listen, the next two songs in this set number 11. In case you want to do a request, just message, email programmer Saul Vigil, S-A-U-L-V-I-G-I-L, at hotmail.com. 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Thank you so much. The next two tracks, one of them is one of my Anunnaki tracks. I've written four or five Anunnaki about the ancient Anunnaki who came to Earth many thousands of years ago, supposedly changed the human's DNA and mining for gold, which they took back to their home planet of Nibiru. Nibiru, however you pronounce it, it's up to you. Hey, I think it's number one hit on Nibiru Radio, in my opinion. Princess Balata, which is also called, in ancient times, they called her Inanna or Ninma, N-I-N-M-A-H, Princess Ninma, Princess Balata. And the next track after that is Wait, a medley of Wait, old Jay Giles track. I combined that with Cold Sweat. You know who did that. I don't need to tell you. Mr. J.B. Richie Barron, Dr. Tequila here on Famous Hits Live Radio. Do a little shout out, Oceanside, California, or our station owner, Richard Verasso, programmer Saul Vigil from Baleen, New Mexico. Stay tuned, more coming up.

drink anyhow, especially when it's true, people. 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Inki, Bucknai, and Balata, many thousand years ago. All right.

0: 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Right on.
1: Anybody like Jay Giles? 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Yeah, look at that, see? Jay Giles. 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Take it away.

0: Okay, man, we hitting it now. Towards the end of this show, I got two more tracks in this show. 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Okay, you got it. Send us your request. We appreciate it. Famous Hits Live. The last two songs in this particular show, Get Up Off That Thing, Shaky Ground, a medley, a live medley. I think that was, we did that in Eureka, California. The other song is called Down to the End of the Line. When I wrote back when I was living in Richmond, California, you might have it's never the end of the line. You always keep going in this life. I never give up, never will. Not, it's too short to ever give up doing what you love to do. Richie Barron, Dr. Tequila. 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

had a drummer do a CD with me in 1990. Just passed away here a couple months ago. It's dedicated to our old buddy from Marin County, Buddy Miles.

Hey, rockers, Steve Garland here. Welcome to another edition of Hot Rock, the show that takes you back to the 80s for some unreleased music from my band, the SGB. Now, tonight we're going to do something a little different. Back in the 80s, I was on the air in San Francisco as a rock jock, so I was lucky enough to meet all these amazing rock stars from Sammy Hagar to Y&T to Night Ranger, and many are still friends today. But at the same time I was on the air, I was listening to guitar riffs from all those great 80s rock songs and writing some of my own for my band, the SGB. Now, you've heard some of our music from our 1985 unreleased album here on the air. But what we're going to do tonight, with Saul and Rich's permission, is just a little different. How would you like to be a fly on the wall for the garage band that eventually became the SGB? Tonight, for the first time, we've dug into the vault and pulled back the first 8-track master. We were in a cheap little recording studio in Hayward, California, whipping out this demo featuring Don Rodriguez on drums, the late Paul Covarelli on guitars, and myself on bass and vocals. Written by myself and Denise McClure, here is a look back to the garage band rock and roll of 1983 with Don't Waste a Minute, the SGB on Famous Hits Live.

Wow, that's pretty raw. That is the 8-track Garage Master from my band, and you are a fly on the wall in a cheesy, sleazy recording studio in Hayward, California from the 80s. Yeah, that was the first track we recorded in this studio, and we were rocking, we were amped up, but now you get an idea of what the raw sounds of a band are like before they get a chance to go in a big, giant recording studio with a good producer. 2 years later, we were lucky enough to get a dear friend, Lawrence Juber of Paul McCartney and Wings, to produce this same song at the Record Plant in Sausalito, which is one of the best recording studios in the world, where Journey recorded, Eddie Money, The Starship, so many different bands. We were in Studio C on an all-night mission to record a perfect version of Don't Waste a Minute. Now, in the hands of a good producer, Lawrence Juber, who also played guitar in this, along with Paul Govarelli, Don Rodriguez on drums, and myself. Now, listen carefully and see if you can hear the subtle or not so subtle differences on the final master. Back to the 80s from our 1985 album, The SGB. This is Don't Waste a Minute, the final master on the Garage Tape special here on Famous Hits Live.

So, can you tell the difference between the GarageBand tape and the final recording studio master? I hope so. Either that or you smoked way too much in the 80s or whatever. It's Steve Garland here. You're listening to our Hot Rock special here on Famous Hits Live. Happy to be back and rocking GarageBand style. We just played you the 8-track GarageBand version of our original song, Don't Waste a Minute, and the polished 24-track studio version from the record plant in Sausalito. But we've got more that came from the 80s tonight. This next song is sentimental to me. It is an 8-track garage tape song that's another original that we never got a chance to do in the big studios. This was inspired by being on the air the night that John Lennon was killed. It was 1980, December 8th, and I was on the air in San Francisco. But more importantly, like you and a lot of other people, I grew up listening and idolizing the Beatles since their first appearance on the Ed Sullivan Show. They really did change my life and make me a musician. So this song is called simply You Change My Life, and it's our dedication to John Lennon. Here, the 8-track garage master from the SGB on Famous Hits Live. When I

So, Beatle fans, John Lennon fans, if you loved the Beatles like I did and you miss John to this day, this song is also for you. Our original GarageBand recording of You Change My Life. Now, that's a song that the SGB needs to go back in the studio and record 24-track style. Hopefully, we'll get that done in the next couple of months. I hope you enjoyed that. Make sure and email or post on social media to Saul Vigil here at Famous Hits Live what songs you like. I know we get a lot of requests for Leave a Message. I know we get a lot of requests for Supernatural Love. But tonight is a GarageBand special. So I want to wrap up the show with a surprise extra track. This is not an SGB band original. But while we were in those cheap, sleazy studios of the 80s, just cranking out rock and roll, we would also jam on songs. This song is a jam on a song called Your Cash Ain't Nothing But Trash. And it includes myself, Paul Covarelli, Don Rodriguez, and a little horn section as we finish up our GarageBand special with Your Cash Ain't Nothing But Trash on Famous Hits Live.

0: And that is the sweet sound of rock and roll raw in the GarageBand tapes from the 80s. Hey, Steve Garland here. I hope you enjoyed tonight's Hot Rock Edition, all about garage tapes. My band did a lot of them in the 80s, and so did every unsigned band on this channel. Whether it's the 80s, the 90s, or even today, we're all slamming out jams with our friends, maybe on Zoom today, but hopefully someday back on the road again. In the meantime, you can catch me here on Famous Hits Live, and you can also pick up the SGB's songs direct from the 80s back onto iTunes and on Amazon Digital Music. 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Until next time, keep rocking. I'll see you on the next Hot Rock Edition here on Famous Hits Live.
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3: 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Today I'm going to add to my Stories from the Road series that I'm doing for Saul Bagel, programmer here at Famous Hits Live. Thanks for listening, by the way. Today's story happened in Tacoma, Washington. I was on the road there in the, mid-70s. I was in the Black Angus chain at that time. I was doing the Black Angus in Tacoma, Washington. I went to a nightclub, a guy that had the nightclub, his name was Art. He had two or three places in Tacoma, Seattle. He actually worked for the big man, one of the boys in Seattle. His first name was Frank, we'll leave it at that. They're both gone now, so I can talk about it. I went into the club and sat in. They had an organ player. His guy's wife was the drummer, and I sat in and sang with them in the Arts Club. So I invited him out to the Black Angus next night or two, whatever. All of a sudden, he shows up there in this big black Lincoln limousine, the big, huge, red-headed bodyguard, and two beautiful ladies with him. He was a character, man. He was one of them. One of the boys. So they came in and stayed a couple of hours in the Angus. He told me to get a hold of him, come over to the club next time I could get in there, my night off. So I did. I went in there and he wasn't there yet. It was like 8 o'clock at night. Same people were playing, an organ player and his wife, the drummer. So I was walking on a cane. I've had a knee operation from a trail bike accident I'd had in Jackson Hole, Wyoming when we were playing there. Bad, left knee shattered. So I was walking on a cane, and somebody in the place got the idea that I was Evel Knievel. They spread it around. I mean, word spreads like wildflower or something like that, wildflower, wildfire. All of a sudden, everybody was yelling, Evel, Evel. And I started, what are you drinking? So I told somebody, just for the hell of it, what I was drinking, Cuvassier. All of a sudden, I had about six Cuvassiers sitting on my table. And I couldn't even spell Evel Knievel. So I thought, what the hell, I'll play along for a minute. So I just start putting a big EK on people's pieces of paper. I don't know why I did that, it was fun at the time. Anyway, Art came in and he said, listen man, he said, I want to take you to Stax Records. I own part of it back in the Midwest. He said, next couple of weeks, I'm going to take you back there with you. I'm going to get you recorded. He said, I got a court trial coming up. They were after him. The feds were after him. IRS, especially after him. Because he had so much money and a big Arabian horse ranch, all kinds of cars. I mean, you know, the guy carried around rolls of hundreds. We know what he did for a living, but we won't go there. He said, I got a court date coming up. The next week, as soon as I get that over, we're going to Tennessee, Stax Records. I said, great, man, great. So listen, he goes into court. They put him away to Leavenworth immediately. He never got out. IRS will get you, yeah, for income tax. They can't get you on the racketeering charges. He went into Leavenworth, never got out, and he got done away with in there by somebody. I'm sure it was just to keep him from talking about anything else. So that was the end of that story, man. Art was taking me to Stax Records. It was all set up, ready to go. And that's the way it goes in the music business. One day you got chicken, and next day feathers flying around. So thanks for listening to Famous Hits Live. More stories coming up in the near future.
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Hey, it's Steve Garland here from the SGB Viva Santana and right here on Famous Hits Live. I've got three more for you tonight from the SGB, including a world premiere of a song that's been locked in the vault since the 80s. And your only hint is going to be we were listening to the Eagles at the time, along with just a little bit of Rick Springfield. Don't hate me for that. Tonight we start with a song that I'm happy to say is now available on iTunes and Amazon Digital Music. It's a song that, according to Saul from Famous Hits Live, refuses to go away. We wrote this in the 80s, and it was all about answering machines. And I guess a lot of you had those that you put little cassettes in and made incredibly clever messages for your friends to hear, like, wait for the beep. Remember that? Yeah, we were geniuses in the 80s, and possibly high. This song is dedicated to all those of you from around the world who've been requesting it, including Julio in Mexico, Margarita in Brazil, Freedom in Santa Cruz. This is Leave a Message, so please do so at the B from the SGB on Famous Hits Live.

Yeah, that is the number one requested song on the Hot Rock Podcast from my band, the SGB. I'm still overwhelmed and thankful to all of you listeners who like the throwback sound of the 80s. For those of you just joining us, I'm Steve Garland, and that's my band from the 80s and their unreleased album, the SGB. And that song, Leave a Message, is about those outdated machines that we used to use with cassettes back in the Stone Age, before cell phones. Alrighty, on to the next song. This is a world premiere. I promised Saul and Rich Verasso here at Famous Hits Live I'd pull another song out of the vault. This song from the SGB has never been heard on the air before. It's a softer song that shows the influences we were listening to at the time, including the Eagles. And like I said, just a taste of Rick Springfield, who may not have been a rocker, but he had some hit songs and he had some great harmonies on those hooks. So let's check this one out. Written by myself and Denise McClure, featuring Don Rodriguez on drums, the late Paul Covarelli on a mess of guitars, and myself on vocals and bass. This is called Not Your Kind of Girl by the SGB, a cautionary tale on Famous Hits Live.

Not Your Kind of Girl. That's a throwback from the 80s by the SGB. Hope you enjoyed that. Saul asked if I had another one I could pull out of the vaults. That was recorded around 1983, back when hand claps and lots of harmonies. It was an innocent time in the 80s, wasn't it? Wink, wink. Nudge, nudge. Hey, Steve Garland here. Also on tonight's show, I'm going to play a song that I'm proud to say we just recorded and released about a month ago here on Famous Hits Live. We put the band back together thanks to all of your input from our 80s songs. This song, though, is about what's happening in the world today with all the riots in the streets and the unrest and the political movements. It's amazing to me how much this reminds me of the 60s. So we wrote this song, Supernatural Love, and we really do hope that the world comes together and finds a way to focus on the things that bring us together more than the things that tear us apart. Written by myself, my wife Denise, and my daughter Devin McClure, a true family affair. I hope this really means something to you and we can all make this change together. It's Supernatural Love on Famous Hits Live.

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This radio station reunited my band, the SGB. Hey, Steve Garland here. We did that song in a response to all the crazy stuff going on in the world. It's time for a big change, and I hope that all of us feel just a little bit of that supernatural love and love our brothers and sisters. Hey, listen, I hope you enjoyed the show. If you dug it and you'd like to get a copy of Supernatural Love, it's now available on iTunes and Amazon Digital Music, along with Leave a Message. Just look up the SGB. Hey, I really appreciate the time on these airwaves, but I know I'm not the only musician that's unsigned. So a big thanks to Saul and Rich here at Famous Hits Live for continuing to feature unsigned artists from around the world and a lot of us from California. Why is that, guys? Must be something in the water. Until next time, I'm Steve Garland. Thanks for rocking with us for a while. The SGB and me will be back soon, right here on Famous Hits Live.

0: Hi, this is Saul Vigil, executive producer for Fame and Faith Live, the internet radio. On the phone with me, the pride and joy of Sacramento, California. I am talking about the band Heartless. Lady, introduce yourself.
1: I'm Linda. I am the Ann Wilson of the band Heartless, a tribute to Heart.
2: And I am Gail. I also go by Miss Trix, and I am the Nancy Wilson of a Heartless, a tribute to Heart.
0: I'm so glad you took time out of your rock star lifestyles to chat with me here. Now, we've aired your show a couple of times now here on Famous Fix Live. Listeners have been so good. Ratings have been amazing. Countries from all over the world, not just the United States, but countries like Japan, Mexico, Italy, and that's just to name a few. Now, how does it feel reaching such an international audience?
1: It's very, very exciting that people all over the world still are listening to the music and loving the music of Heart.
2: I also say it's really humbling as well. I mean, you work hard at something your whole life, and to have this kind of attention and kind words has been wonderful.
0: Now, we do have a question from a listener. She wrote to me, and she says, "Hi, Saul. I have a question for Heartless. They play so well together, and their chemistry is amazing. What is the chemistry like off stage? Are they like a family?" And that's from Surfer Jill, and she is from Australia.
1: Hi, Surfer Jill. This is Linda. And we definitely have chemistry off stage. I am engaged to the lead guitarist, Jim. And we were together before the band started. And we've had a couple of member changes, but with our last member change, we are absolutely complete family now. And I'll let Gail take it from here.
2: Yeah, so yes, we are like a big family. And a couple years ago, when we got our drummer, who's sort of been the last missing puzzle piece, we turned my back room. I have a very old house, and we turned the back room into our studio. We painted it purple. We put our instruments in, and that's where we practice. But we always make time for a band dinner at practice, and we stop and we sit around my big dining room table, and we talk about the music and songs we want to learn and places we'd like to play, and it's just brought us very close as a band.
0: See, the breaking bread together is really important to me, and I think it's important to a band. That ritual, that act of sitting down, you know, calming your brain, calming the mind, and just eating. It makes a difference.
2: And just connecting with each other, you know. I mean, we're all busy in our lives, and to stop and kind of look each other in the eye and, you know, and just kind of talk about our lives, and, you know, it's really made us very close as a band. And I think that shows on stage.
0: I think so, too. And I can hear it when I listen to your live performances. I can hear it. And I listen to a lot of bands, you know, I get hundreds of submissions every week, and yours stands out. So that's why we play it. So how long has Heartless been a band, and were you friends before?
1: We formed in 2014, the version that we have now. I was previously in another Heart tribute, and Gail was also in another a previous Heart tribute. And I was, I met Gail at one of my gigs.
2: Yeah, I was playing with another band at the time, and they were opening for Linda's band. And I heard Linda sing, and I went, "Oh my goodness, that's my Ann." So I walked up to her and I gave her my card. And, by the end of the summer, she and I kind of flirted all summer. And by the end of the year, that summer, she and Jim and I got together with acoustic guitars, and, you know, and we just sang, and all the harmonies were there, and we decided just to quit our other bands and make this one happen.
0: So you had a stripped-down session, acoustic style.
1: Mm-hmm.
0: It's
2: very fitting
0: style.
2: For Heart.
0: Yeah, it is. It is, because I think there's something that's, you know, when you do that, and it's raw, and it's real, that you really can bond with who you're singing with.
1: Absolutely.
0: Now, there's no doubt, Heart is a huge musical influence on both of you girls, but give me some artists who influenced you when you were growing up.
1: My big influence, and I still, when I warm up my voice, is I warm up to Pat Benatar and Linda Ronstadt. They're two of my other favorites.
2: And for me, you know, I always played musical instruments. Pretty much everything I looked at, I picked up and played. But it wasn't until I heard the Stones and I saw Keith Richards that I begged my mom for a guitar. And so I was the Stones, and then it was Led Zeppelin, and then 1976, I saw Heart, and it was all over. So I would say the Stones.
0: Was it always the guitar for you? Which, when you picked it up, you knew?
2: I picked it up as soon as I picked up a guitar. I knew I was never going to put that down. I mean, I played flute, violin, I played all kinds of stuff.
0: So you went through the process of trying different stuff.
2: Oh, yeah. Oh, yeah. But guitar was it. Rock and roll music and guitar just really grabbed me.
0: Now, such an incredible Heart tribute band, but if my listeners want to know, I keep getting emails, and they're asking me, do they have original material? And if so, can you play it all? And so that's what I'm going to ask you right now.
1: Just right now for us, it's just too much to do with working on the Heart stuff. So,
0: yeah.
1: You know, we don't really have any original music. Our drummer does. He's an amazing guitar player and singer and does some
2: songwriter.
1: Beautiful. And songwriter, yes.
0: Okay, good. Now, that's what I want to hear then. I want to hear some of his stuff. So I need you to send some over to me, okay?
2: Okay. Yes. And I think you know, we definitely want to create music, but to create, Saul, you know, you have to be in a certain space, and you have to have that freedom to do that. And, you know, I work a full-time job, so it's hard right now, but I hope there's some time in my future when I'm not concentrating solely on being the best Nancy Wilson I can be. I would like to get back to some songwriting.
0: Okay, good. Now, I don't want you to forget about me. I don't want you to forget about Famous Hits Live. We support you, and we're here for you.

0: but you get on stage and she's 6 feet tall. It's just an amazing thing.
1: So it's a character change then.
0: Hmm?
1: It's a character change.
0: Yeah,
1: a
0: definitely.
1: Change.
0: I'm an introvert.
1: Okay.
0: But when I get on stage, I'm an extrovert, but I like to, what I like the most about being on stage is that I try to look in the eyes of every single person and bring them in. I try to take them back to that time and that feeling of when they first saw their Heart concert.
1: Right.
0: That's my job. And so I'm introvert by, I want to be one-on-one with that person, but an extrovert in, I put on a hell of a show. And she does.
1: Right.
0: But Heartless does in general, but Linda really sets the tone for us.
1: Okay, good. Now, I understand you met the real wife, Nancy Wilson. Can you tell me the story?
0: Yes, we did. Gil and I went down to Los Angeles and we did Fantasy Band Camp.
2: Rock and Roll Fantasy Band Camp.
0: Yep, in May.
1: That sounds incredible.
0: It was incredible, and we were there for 4 days, and we got 1 day with Nancy Wilson, and we got to play with her. We did 2 songs. We did Crazy on You and Barracuda, and we were down there with, it was an all-women's group, all-women musicians, and all different levels. It was wonderful.
1: Right.
0: And Nancy, to me,
1: that's a sense of power when it's all women together. It channels that female energy.
0: Mm-hmm. It was great.
2: It was great. I sort of missed the testosterone sometimes too. I like playing with the boys, but I did really appreciate what the Rock and Roll Fantasy Band Camp did setting this up, because we played with Melissa Etheridge, Kathy Valentine from the Go Go's, Orianti, and Nancy. And I got to say about Nancy, just what a lovely person she is, and how gracious and great killer dry sense of humor.
1: Yeah. Well, she does.
0: Yeah.
1: I think being in a band, as long as she has and the status that she has, you would have to have a sense of humor about yourself, too. You have to be able to laugh at yourself.
2: Geez, touring with four guys and her sister in the 70s.
1: Yeah.
2: Sense of humor, I think, is required.
1: That's just part of it. You sign up for it and you get it and you do it. That's part of it.
2: Yes, sir.
1: Now, what's your favorite song to perform as Heartless? And which songs does the audience respond to most?
0: My favorite to sing is probably Crazy on You. And I think, obviously, well, for most everybody, it's Barracuda. They just go insane when we play Barracuda.
2: And I have to say Crazy on You, too. I mean, the first song I heard by heart was Magic Man. But when I bought the album and I heard Crazy on You, it just... I lost my mind. I thought it was wonderful. And I agree with Linda that Barracuda is also a huge crowd pleaser, but we also do some great Led Zeppelin.
0: Yes, we do.
1: I noticed that listening to your live recordings, when you go into the Led Zeppelin, the crowd, you can tell their mood changed as soon as you went to a Led Zeppelin song.
0: Oh, yeah.
1: And it elevated that audience to a different level. That's what I heard.
0: Yeah,
1: I don't know if that's how you planned it, but that's how it came out.
0: They were
2: just for heart too.
0: They were crying. They were singing along. I mean, people, 50, 60 years old were standing in front of us singing along so loud and crying with Stairway to Heaven. It was amazing. Yeah.
2: But that's the reaction Heart gets too when they do Zeppelin.
0: Exactly.
2: If you go to a Heart concert and they end their show with, 3 to 5 Zeppelin songs, everybody just loses their mind. And so, I mean, the Heart music doesn't take away from the Heart music, because it is, in a lot of ways derivative of Zeppelin. But there's something about capping that off with the Zeppelin, people just lose it. It gives them permission to lose it.
0: It does.
1: Right. And that's how you want it, right? You want people
2: exactly.
1: to have a good time.
2: Rock and roll, baby.
1: And it should be a full-on experience when they go check out your band.
0: Mm-hmm.
1: That's part of it. Now, girls, I need to ask something that's a little different now. I'm going to ask about your interests outside of music, what hobbies you have, and, what keeps you creative.
0: I'm retired and loving it. So Jim and I work on booking the band quite a bit outside of it. And I love to garden and paint and collect furniture and play with my cats.

0: That's my love of life.
1: And for me, I have a pretty, I'm not yet retired, hopefully in a few years, but I really like to create pretty much, you know, I like to work on my house. I have a 100-year-old house I like to work on and paint and do work on. I like to swim. I like to be active. And I'm hoping when I retire, I'll be able to, you know, do the other art I love, like ceramics. I used to do sculpture when I was younger.
0: Mm-hmm.
2: Okay, so all of these, you're telling me, are creative ventures. All of them. So that tells me that you're both creative souls and you need to express yourself, not just with artwork, but with other things as well.
0: Oh, yeah, definitely.
1: Totally.
2: Okay, good. So we need that in our lives. We need to have balance, you know? And I think
1: that's the mistake we make. I think people make a mistake where they're all about their job and all about their duties and what they have to do. I've got to do this and I got to do that. And they never kind of break away and say, well, I'm going to do something that's a little off the wall and just, you know, I'm going to paint my house bright blue and I'm not going to paint it gray or beige because what the heck? I think if people did that more and they sort of gave themselves permission to kind of let go of all of our routines and expectations, I think they would have a better quality of life.
0: Yeah, stop following what everybody else is doing.
2: Oh, yes. I know. And it doesn't sound like you girls are doing that. I'm not getting that impression from you. That you march to your own drum, definitely. I can hear it. I can feel it. Now we have one final question. Are you ready? I need you to listen for me. You're on tour right now, so I want to hear your upcoming concerts so we can tell our listeners. And if our listeners show up at your gigs and come meet you after the show, I'm hoping that you can, you know, say hi to them.
0: Oh, absolutely. Absolutely. After the show, we definitely want to go out and talk to everybody and sell our T-shirts and have you come back. Absolutely. So this Saturday night, we're at Harlow's in Sacramento.
2: Great club.
1: Yep, and then the following weekend, we're at the Palo Alto Twilight Concert Series in Menlo Park, California.
0: And then September 10th, we're at Swabies on the River in Sacramento.
1: Where Linda and I met.
2: Hometown girls.
0: Yep.
1: And then we're at the Santa Cruz County Fair on September 17th.
0: Yep.
2: Wow, that should be a good gig. I hear the audience is very warm in Santa Cruz.
0: Oh, I think it's in Watsonville. It's Santa Cruz Fair, but it's I think in Watsonville. But yeah, it'll be warm, but love it. And then we're in Rohnert Park. It's on October 17th, and it's something, I guess it's a really big deal this year, that's called the Ultimate Party of 2022.
1: I think it's October 15th, and it's going to have a couple other really top-notch tribute bands. And then after that, we're at the Roseville Opera House on November 18th in Roseville, California.
0: Yep, and then we're in...
2: I hear that's a nice venue. I've heard that from many bands.
0: Yeah. And then we're at Feather Falls Casino on November 24th, which is one of our favorite places to play, too.
2: Yeah, so you're going back. You're going back to do an encore, another appearance. So that's good.
0: A lot of national acts play there, so we're very blessed to get that gig. It's a real pro show,
1: and we're also just in the process of starting to book 2023. So I think that Feather Falls will be our last show of 2022.
0: Yes.
1: But we may add a couple shows in the interim. You know, things are still popping up.
2: Mm-hmm. Now, are you playing with other tribute bands too? Or is it just Heartless?
0: We play with other tribute bands. This Saturday we're playing with the Pat Benatar tribute, our friends Invincible.
2: And how are they?
0: Oh, they're great. Fabulous. Yeah. Another couple, the lead guitarist and the lead singer are a couple.
2: Yeah. Like Spider and Pat, right?
1: It's going around. And then we also play with a police tribute called Stung out of the Bay Area, and they're just wonderful. And, you know, I can't think of anything more off the top of my head, but we've played with many tributes and on different lineups. Have we played with Unchained yet?
0: We haven't, but we got to open.
2: Is that the Van Halen one?
0: Yeah.
1: They're really
2: good. Okay.
0: We got to open for Queen Nation, which was really an honor.
1: Oh, man.
2: Yeah. I hear that they're like one of the top of the line ones.
0: They're unbelievable. They're
1: and
0: just
1: nice.
0: Unbelievable. And nice.
1: Nice people. Just total nice. Pros and just really laid back folks, and we had a great
0: yeah.
1: time.
2: What I want to do is produce a station commercial for you girls to plug all your gigs, and I'm going to air it once an hour on Famous Hits Live. So that's going to start within the next few days. I'll send it to you first to make sure you like it. But I'm going to do it, and then we're going to get it on the air because I want to put people in seats at your shows.
0: Awesome.
2: We want our listeners to come meet you after the gig, take pictures, and say hi.
0: Oh, that'd be
1: fun.
0: That
1: would be awesome.
0: We did get featured in Sacramento Magazine this month, which was a lot of fun.
1: And we have to say,
2: that's good.
1: We have to say, thank you, Saul, and thanks to Total Hits Live.
0: Thank you.
1: This has
0: so
1: just
0: much.
1: Been an exciting roller coaster ride, and we just really appreciate, the opportunity to play on your show and to talk to you. You're pretty awesome yourself.
0: Yes.
2: Now, the last thing I want to ask. The very last thing I'm going to ask is, what's your favorite on radio station?
0: Famous Hits Live.
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0: There we go.
1: Hey.

Hi, this is Richie Barron, also known as Dr. Tequila, and you are listening to Famous Hits Live. Right on.

This is Diego again from Brain Dead Symphony. Now we just heard something new. I hope you enjoy that. The next on the list is a soundtrack, actually, for a little independent silent film. There's no narratives. It's all acted out with pure emotions. And the music, the two songs on this little indie film carry the plot, which is acted by a single actress. So it's rather interesting, sort of abstract, independent, unique film that we did with a friend of mine who happened to got a stroke, and then he's quite a talented photographer who's worked with many stars, Quincy Jones and Paul McCartney, people like that, in that caliber. But he suffered a stroke, so I wanted to help him and get some of his creativity out. So we decided to do a little independent film. So, and again, just like I mentioned before, I start everything with the music. So the music created the plot, and there was no lyrics, which is rather unusual. So we did the music and then created the film. So it's two songs for the film. Soundtracky, some have a little bit of a slow intro, but sit through it, just close in your headphones or whatever you listen to in whatever format, just submerge into the sound and close your eyes, and it really takes you somewhere, and that's up to you to decide. It's kind of like looking at a painting at a museum. You feel things, you see things, and that are only belong to you. So hopefully this next two songs will do that for you. So again, the next call is called, I kind of made up the word, it's called Adrifted. It's kind of like a drifting away sort of thing. But I just made up a word and it sounded cool. And here it is. It's an instrumental, very synthesized bass, but it builds up. And then again, it's under the project Brain Dance Symphony for a film called Cognitive Variance. So there you can find that if you Google it on YouTube. And if you want to sit there for 22 minutes, it's really rather fascinating to watch. But it's, again, a silent film. So the first one here, it's called Adrifted, and it's a soundtrack. And again, this is Diego with Brain Dead Symphony on Famous Hits Live. Enjoy.

0: 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Welcome to a very special edition of the Hot Rock Podcast. I'm Steve Garland. Usually we talk to all my rock star friends, but once in a while, we dig into my own band's music, and this time around, it's the Viva Santana Show. I've been doing a tribute to one of my favorite bands of all time, Carlos Santana, with some of the world's greatest musicians for 12 years now, and so on this show, we're going to play a mini concert from the Viva Santana Show. We're headed to Las Vegas this year to celebrate, probably just to spend money and go broke, but we'll also be in concert. The Viva Santana Show comes to Las Vegas Saturday, June 11th at the Santa Fe Station's Chrome Showroom. That's Saturday, June 11th for Viva Santana Show in Las Vegas. We're looking forward to that. So we're going to play this great concert for you. A big shout out to all the great musicians. I'll mention them a little bit later, but quickly, myself on bass and lead vocals, Michael Hernandez on lead guitar and vocals, currently Greg Garcia on keyboards and vocals, but we've had Dag Gano and we've had Dave Schuler. We got rotating members. We don't know what they're rotating on, but they do rotate. Our great percussion lineup, Greg Birch on drums and vocals. We've also had Gil Herrera and Jimmy Grayberg. Selwyn Jones on congas and vocals. One of the original members of the band going back 12 years. And Victor Aguila on the amazing timbales. So enjoy the show. It is the Viva Santana Show here on Famous Hits Live.
1: Ladies and gentlemen, Northern California's premier Santana tribute band. Ladies and gentlemen, the Rhythm Vandals, Viva Santana!

Thank you so much. Thank you so much. There are three decades, I guess almost four now, for Carlos Santana. So many records I can't keep track, but this is the one that melted all the ladies around 1999. Or at least a part of their clothing, I'm just saying.

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1: Welcome to another edition of the Hot Rock Podcast. I'm Steve Garland. Today, we're going to be talking to New Wave San Francisco sensations and one of my favorites from back in the day, Translator. They are back. The final concert of the group's original four-album deal for Columbia now becomes their first live album called Beyond Today. We're going to talk to the band, check in with a few of the songs, and kind of relive a little new wave fun. So welcome to the show. We got Steve Barton, and Larry Decker from Translator. Thanks for coming on, guys.
2: Absolutely.
3: Hey, my pleasure. Thank you.
1: I want to start by saying I'm really excited. I previewed some of these tracks. It's really great to go back and hear the classic live sound. I know you guys continue to perform today, but tell me about how special this project is for you guys, putting this back together, getting it remastered by one of your original producers, the album again, Beyond Today, live at the Farm San Francisco. How did this all start?
3: Good question. How did it start, Steve?
2: Well, Larry, we knew it going in that it was going to be our last show. You know, we thought we were just breaking up, you know, that was it. So we wanted to document that. I mean, we ended up getting together, you know, throughout the years, but at the time we thought this is it. And it was 1986, July, in San Francisco, and we had our sound guy, Floyd Salders, record the show, kind of to document it, and say, hey, this is it. That was it. It was literally a cassette recorder on the soundboard, you know, by where he was. We made copies after the show at 415 Records offices. I remember Howie Klein, they had a like a duplication area, so we ran a few copies of the cassette. And then fast forward to a couple of years ago, and we probably all still have the cassette. I digitized my copy of it. I, you know, turned it into WAV files, and then was listening back to it going, whoa, this is incredible. I'd kind of forgotten how powerful it was till I heard this stuff again. And then we got it kind of spruced up with an engineer so it didn't just sound like a, you know, 40-year-old cassette. And then Ed Stasium produced the two new songs. He only worked on two of the songs on it. But that's my recollection of how it all kind of came about. About right, Larry, you think?
3: Yeah, that pretty much sums it up. I have very similar feelings about, because I have the cassettes too. And to me, because we had gotten to a point, we had just gotten off the road, and we had gotten to the point where we were able to pretty much read each other's minds. And what we did to kind of prove that point was we had stopped using set lists like a year before or something. And when we're on stage, we just kind of look at each other, and we kind of got a sense of where we're going. Incredible, like, telepathic kind of energy that we were, like, feeding off of.
2: We made a decision to start with the song Beyond Today.
3: Right.
2: Which made sense since we were breaking up. And then now that ends up being the title of the live album.
1: Let's go back to that night for a second. What was the vibe? What are your memories? And I know they've got to be clear now that you've listened to the tracks and remastered them. What made that night, even though it was the final concert, so special in the moment at that time? Like, what was the vibe back then in 86?
3: This is Larry. For me, it was like almost like unbelievable. Sort of like I was thinking, this isn't really the last one. Come on. But when I got to soundcheck, and there were all these fans, I guess, that were just hanging out to, you know, to give us a hug, you know, and it was like, wow, I guess something's brewing, something's up, like, you know. And for me, I was in a bit of a denial, like, this can't be the last one, you know, come on, I'm, you know.
1: Yeah.
3: We were playing our asses off, and it felt so good, and we were having such a good time, and I'm like, can't possibly be it. Come on. For me, I was thinking we were creating new horizons that we could explore if we chose to. And it just, we had already put the words on the marquee that it's last time, you know, or whatever. And it was kind of out of body, you know, I got to say, when just the whole experience.
1: Wow. Well, I've got a lot of questions for you, but I want to jump in and let the audience hear one of the tracks from the new album. It's called Beyond Today, live at the Farm, San Francisco, 1986. And by the way, I just checked, not only is it out at all the usual places, including Bandcamp, Amazon, you just look up Translator Beyond Today and you can download it digitally. You can get vinyl and CD. But right now, let's talk about Everywhere That I'm Not.
2: Be here. Well, I wrote that song in 1979 when we were still a trio, rehearsing in basement at the house I was living. I remember writing it really quickly and then playing it for the band that day or the next day. Suddenly, I think a friend of ours was there and said, you wrote that? And it was like, yeah, this is something. I know very well that that is the song that certainly the band and certainly I will remember it for, and that's fine with me.
1: I remember playing that on KRQR as one of your breakout songs. And so my question to you is, do you guys remember the first time you heard one of your Translator songs on the radio?
2: It would have been Everywhere That I'm Not, I would think. Is that right, Larry?
3: I think we were all together at the house on 18th Street, and we were listening to it on a clock radio.
2: They might have told us we're going to play it at 7:30.
3: Howie did it, and he told us what time. And so we were all gathered around, like, you know, really excited. And there it came, and it was like, oh my God, it sounds amazing on the radio. For us, it was like, if it sounds good on your AM radio when you're driving down the boulevard, you know, then it's you got something there.
2: Yeah.
3: And so we felt really good about it.
1: Yeah, there's a classic clip of the Beatles from 1964 when they're in a hotel room right after they've come to America and before they do the Ed Sullivan Show. And it's just some documentary crews that are there, and they turn on an AM radio and they hear one of their own songs for the first time on U.S. radio, and they go nuts. Yeah. They go nuts.
2: Yeah, that's Maisel Brothers documentary. You know, I will say it would have been very difficult for them to turn a radio on then and not hear a Beatles song.
1: That is true. I had my first transistor radio. I got it Christmas 63, just when things like She Loves You, I Want to Hold Your Hand, and those were good. But when I heard I Saw Her Standing There, I was like, okay, I'm no longer playing accordion, and I'm going to play bass.
2: So you weren't Weird Al Yankovic. It was like, oh, I can do an accordion version of this. Cool.
1: Well, my parents had told me accordion was cool, and suddenly after hearing the Beatles, I thought, they lied.
2: Yeah.
1: Well, let's feature this track right now so the audience can hear it. It's called Everywhere That I'm Not, a classic new wave track done live by Translator from their album that is just now out, Beyond Today, live at the Farm, San Francisco, 1986, on the Hot Rock Podcast.

0: That's Translator on the Hot Rock Podcast, everywhere that I'm not live, from their new album, Beyond Today, Live at the Farm, which was a club in San Francisco back in the day in 1986. Same place I'm from, Steve Garland here with my special guests, Steve Barton and Larry Decker of Translator. Now, guys, when this song was out, you were touring as a headliner in clubs, but you also toured with some huge acts like The Kinks, David Bowie, R.E.M. What are your memories of those moments?
1: Steve here. We played with a bunch of people, like memorable tours where we did, you know, a number of shows, like an actual tour with these people would be like B-52s, Psychedelic Furs, Gang of Four. And they were all just incredible. I mean, they're very different bands all, but just incredible. We did a few shows with Echo and the Bunnymen. And as you mentioned, we did open for David Bowie at the Oakland Stadium. It was us, the Tubes, and David Bowie. And the R.E.M., we played, it was a great show. It was us, R.E.M., and Gang of Four. So that's a pretty great show to have been, to.
0: Absolutely. Did you have any interactions with these guys, the ones that you did multiple dates with?
1: Oh, yeah.
2: Larry here. I do remember we became pretty good buds with the guys in Gang of Four. B-52s were all very nice people, you know. We were very fortunate in the time period that we were doing it, because the bands that were coming around, they're all very diverse, as Steve said, but at the same time, we fit into all of it, you know, so that felt really good.
0: During that time, another single that is on this album, done live, is Everywhere. Now, I played that one as well in San Francisco radio. I know you guys got traction in other markets. Give me the backstory on that song.
2: Larry here. It was just one of those days. We were at rehearsal. And we were having this kind of Beatles jag where we were, you know, we'd go to rehearsal and we'd feel like just playing Beatles songs all day. So we would do that. And one day we did, and we went home. I think Gabe went to look. Yeah, we'd just gotten Double Fantasy. It had just come out. And Steve's in the kitchen playing A Hard Day's Night on the acoustic. We're making dinner. You know, it's just Beatles everywhere, every room. After dinner, we got a phone call from a friend of ours in New York who said that she heard that John Lennon had been killed. And we were thinking, no, that can't be true, you know. So we went, all of us, back to the coveted clock radio was, and we turned it on, and there it was. You know, they were just announcing it. And it changed us in some, you know, I think it did a lot of people. We didn't know. Everybody just kind of went into their own space. And I remember me and my girlfriend just walking up and down the streets, you know, where we were, and other people, like zombies, we were just walking down the street, strangers, like, hugging people, you know. It was like, oh, this can't be happening. And then Bob disappeared in one of the rooms with a guitar, and he came out the next day, and he had written Everywhere. And we played it, we learned it, made some changes to it, made it sound a little more Merseybeat because of the vibe. And within a few days, we were in the studio recording it. I think we recorded it the same day that we did Everywhere That I'm Now.
1: That's right.
2: With David Kahn. So I still get chills when I think about that day, and when I think about what happened, and how articulately Bob was able to express the things that we were all feeling.
1: Well, and Steve here, I'll say, I remember that clearly broke up the dinner party. And I remember walking up to this place called Cafe Floor, which is in the Castro district of San Francisco where we were living. And I walked in, and they were playing Double Fantasy just over and over again, the John Lennon and Yoko Ono album that was, you know, brand new at the time.
0: Yep.
1: And I think I got a glass of wine, and I just kind of sat there going, whoa, okay. And we had some people who were managing us at the time. I remember they said, when you play that song, you have to introduce it. You have to say 12/80, the European way of saying December 8th.
0: Right.
1: And so for a while, we played the song, and Bob was 8/12/80. Then we played the song, and it was just kind of weird. And we thought, this isn't right. You remember that, Larry?
2: Yeah, God, do I.
1: Because it's such an incredible song, and it says on its own without going, hi, this is a song I wrote about, you know, you don't have to do that.
0: No, the song should speak for itself.
1: Yeah, and it does.
2: Yeah, and you know, I got to say, the version that's on the new album, the live album, is sends chills up my spine every time I hear it. It was like a quintessential live version.
1: Steve here, you know, we were, I think, all feeling this is the last time we're ever going to play these songs. So they all got a certain extra jolt of something. And that one in particular, you know, just really very heartfelt version.
0: Well, let's give a listen to it. Yeah, let's give a listen to it. This is Everywhere, Translator, from their new album, Beyond Today, live at the Farm, San Francisco, 1986, on the Hot Rock Podcast.

0: That's Everywhere from Translator on the Hot Rock Podcast. I'm Steve Garland. My guests are indeed two members of Translator, Steve Barton and Larry Decker. And that song is the live version of Everywhere, Translator, from their new album, Beyond Today, Live at the Farm, San Francisco, 1986. It's out now. You go to Amazon, you go to Bandcamp, wherever you go online, you can find it. Steve, Larry, when did you guys get back together after the breakup?
1: Steve here. I had moved to Los Angeles after the band broke up because I was like, what am I supposed to do at this point in my life? And I started a little solo band, and we came up to San Francisco. This was a couple of years after. I was playing a gig at a place called the DNA Lounge, and Larry and Bob Robert were at the show watching it. And I said, hey, why don't you guys come up and, you know, do a song? So they came up, and we decided to play the Translator song, These Old Days.
0: Mm-hmm.
1: And as soon as it started, I remember thinking, oh, shit. I guess Translator isn't over. It was just so clear. The solo band was fine, but it was like, oh. So we called Dave, who had moved to Nashville, I think, and he said, you might want to come here and at least, like, for a long weekend or something. It feels like there's something going on. So Dave came, and we started playing and writing new songs, and it just, that was, I don't know what year that was, but that was when we first played together again.
2: I think it was like 90 or 91, something.
1: Yeah, it happened really, you know, organically.
0: Well, that's the best way for stuff like that to happen. This next song, With Your Dreams. Now, who wrote that one?
1: This is Steve. Well, I wrote that. I mean, we all kind of pitched in, but this was a song that there are two new songs on the album. Well, on the CD version and the streaming and the digital version. Two new songs that were done in the studio that Ed Stasium, great producer who produced our final two Translator albums, and we remained friends all through the years. He mixed these two. That particular song, there was one song called These Days to Come, which is the other new song that Bob had written most of, and then we finished. And then this one I had written, and I thought it was going to be a solo song, to be honest. And I made a little demo here in my studio and thought, I don't know, this has a Translator vibe to it. So I sent it to the guys, and they went, yep. And everyone added their bit. You know, we kind of finished it up and spruced it into shape. I think it's really cool. I think it became a really good Translator song. Both the new songs are. I'm really proud of both of them.
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0: That's With Your Dreams from Translator, a brand new song from the band for 2025. It's a part of their album called Beyond Today, Live at the Farm, that features a lot of live tracks from back in the day, San Francisco, 1986. It's available right now wherever you buy quality music, and it has to be quality because I've got Translator on the show. Steve Barton and Larry Decker are my guests. Guys, there's one song that started with Chuck Berry, went through the Beatles, and I think it was also done by Marty McFly. And that's Rollover Beethoven. That's obviously one of them that you would do live on the shows. Why that one? And tell me about why you guys put that on the set list. I love the track.
1: Larry here. It isn't one that we actually played a lot. In fact, the song that we actually did play that kind of was funneled through the Beatles and through Larry Williams, actually, before that, who wrote it. It was called Dizzy Miss Lizzy. And we played that a lot. But Rollover Beethoven was something that maybe we had played once or twice and at a rehearsal, too. And so while we were up there, he just kind of gave me this look, and I knew something was about to happen. And he just went into the intro part, and I was like, holy shit, here we go. It was really one of the highlights of the night for me.
0: It's always an adrenaline rush when one of the other guys starts a song that you're barely familiar with and you're live, so it's like, well, this shit's happening.
1: Take a deep breath and jump.
0: Exactly. All right, well, let's check this out. Rollover Beethoven from Translator on the Hot Rock Podcast.

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1: Roll Over Beethoven from Translator live on the Hot Rock Podcast. That is, by the way, from their new album called Beyond Today, Live at the Farm, San Francisco, 1986. It's got a lot of great live tracks from their final show at the time in the 80s at the height of their fame. But it also has a couple of new tracks as well. My guests are Steve Barton and Larry Decker of Translator. Guys, we've listened to...
2: Can I say something here real quickly, Steve? Here.
1: Yes, yes.
2: Because you can hear, like, at the end of Roll Over Beethoven and in the other songs, the audience response, because the cassette really picks up the audience a lot, and it's just beautiful. They were so into it. They were like another member of the band that night.
1: Wow.
2: I think that's a really crucial part of this.
1: And I think that's something that you guys were really known for, your live shows. Let's face it.
2: Yeah.
1: The energy. And, you know, when you go see a band and you go, no, you might like their albums, but when you see them live, oh, man, you got to see them live. Your albums were always excellent, but the live thing, you guys had a different energy and you took it to a different level. What do you attribute that to?
2: Well, Steve here, I think live and studio are two different things anyway. I mean, when I was a little boy, I had a recording of me doing the last time, the Rolling Stones song, the last time.
1: Uh-huh.
2: And like I was a 10-year-old drummer, and I was going, here they are on the record, and then I kind of go, this will be the last time, and here they are in concert, and then it sounds like some kind of weird punk rock thing with like screaming. It's like, that's all right. And it's like, I don't know how I knew that it would be that different live, you know, that things take on a life of their own, if you will. But that Translator was very much like that, where we had a reputation, a really solid live reputation, I think.
1: Yeah.
3: Oh, absolutely. I agree. This is Larry. There was a time period there, I imagine the last couple of years, you could say, where we just trusted the force and we went out there, not playing for the people, but playing with the people. They were so much a part, like Steve said, of what we did,
1: mm-hmm.
3: that it was just a treat to be up there playing. Because we tried things out. Sometimes it worked, sometimes it didn't. But we, you know, people were just encouraging us to take it to the next step always. And we did as much as we could.
1: And yeah, there is a real resurgence of interest from people who didn't live through the 80s about the 80s, and in particular, New Wave. We talked to David Martin and some of the original members of the Lloyds last year.
3: Right. Mm-hmm.
1: And wow. They were a band that, not unlike you guys, were playing everything from the DNA Lounge to you name it. And over the last couple of years, they also remastered their stuff. And I think there's going to be a huge interest for this album that takes the audience back to live Translator. Now, this last track, Standing in Line, tell me about that.
2: Well, Steve here. That's a song that Bob wrote that kind of has almost a Yardbird vibe to it. It has that kind of rave up kind of thing going for it. We came up with, I think, a really cool arrangement, and, you know, it goes through a kind of an extended out ramp with Bob playing incredible harmonica stuff, which is something that I don't have the talent for. That harmonica playing and juggling is two things I just can't do. I don't know why, but he plays incredible harp on that. And the song ends with a big cacophony sound, just swirling, and you don't know what's going on. And there's a little secret ending that we used to have little cues nobody would know but us of, because we like to end songs like on a dime, just like stop. And I would scream three times at the end of that song. And that was the third time with the cue to end. No, I'm not going to do it yet. No, let it keep churning. Let it keep going. And then when I would do it, he'd like John and like shriek. Oh, bam. Just like someone pulled the plug. It's very emotional and very effective live. I will say that.
1: Wow.
2: And that's how it ends on the record. But yeah, that was kind of a Yardbird sort of style rave up that... that was a huge live number for us. If I did have to go with the Yardbirds, and it's not exactly a Yardbirds thing, but it would be more Clapton. Except we tried to make a point, for the most part, if we were extending a song out, of not falling into playing a bunch of blues licks over it. Because that's a different kind of band.
1: Yeah.
2: I mean, that can be fine. And if we ever did that, if we would extend something out and it went into stock blues licks, you know, afterwards, we would have a conversation about it. Go, listen, you know, if we're going to do psychedelic jamming, let's just really do it.
1: Yeah.
2: You know, let it go where it goes and don't go, oh, here's this thing. I'm going to play these blues licks. Because that's, like I say, that's a different band. This song was a big live number for us. I will say that. It was very, like, one of the cornerstones of the set.
1: Wow. Let's check it out. It's called Standing in Line Live. Translator, we're going to take you back in the time machine to San Francisco, 1986. The new album is Beyond Today, live at the Farm, San Francisco 86. Here it is on the Hot Rock Podcast.

0: Standing in line on the Hot Rock Podcast, that's Translator from the new album that takes us back in time to the 80s. It's called Beyond Today, live at the Farm, San Francisco, 1986. We've been talking with Steve Barton and Larry Decker from Translator. So glad you guys decided to remaster this stuff, because I was there in the 80s. I got a chance to see you and a lot of the other bands in San Francisco. But, you know, I run another radio station called That 80s Channel, because there's just so much interest in the 80s. And in fact, we have a video vault where after this interview, I'm going to go back and throw some of your Translator videos onto That 80s Channel so that the fans that listen to this show can go check out more of your material. But I know there's a website that they can go to learn all things Translator, from the new album to the history of the band, and see what you guys are up to now. Where can they go?
1: Well, Steve here, it's very easy to remember. It's translator-band.com. Hyphen being a dash. You don't spell out the word hyphen. You know, the people aren't idiots. I assume they know that.
0: Now, there's a test for listening to this podcast, and, you know, if they're below that watermark, they don't get in.
1: Yeah, it's like translator-band.com.
0: Gotcha.
1: And that'll get you to it.
0: Awesome. And the new album information is there. If you forget, just go to Amazon. It's right there. Type in Translator. Guys, is there any chance at all with this new album coming out that we can get you guys on the road in the next year?
2: Never say never.
1: Yeah, there's Steve here. There's always a chance. You know, we don't have anything scheduled at the moment, but that doesn't mean that it won't happen.
0: That sounds like it's a stronger chance than the Beatles getting back together, so that's good.
1: It is a stronger chance than the Beatles getting back, and probably stronger than the Dave Clark Five, too.
0: Oh, well, that's good.
2: Yeah.
0: But would it be stronger than Freddie and the Dreamers?
1: No.
2: No.
0: No. Okay, I just wanted to check on that. Guys, it's been a pleasure to have you on the show today. Steve Barton, Larry Decker, Translator. Come back when you guys have some dates, and we'll talk about that as well. But I want the audience to walk away knowing that this album and this podcast are available online. 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Guys, thanks so much for being on the show.
1: Oh, thank you, Steve. Here. Thanks for having us. Really a pleasure.
0: And that's a wrap for this edition of the Hot Rock Podcast. I'm Steve Garland. 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You'll be able to find the Translator interview along with tons of other rocker interviews we've done over the years. I think you'll like it. Also want to thank Translator for coming on the show. If you want to learn more about Translator, and I'm sure you do, go to translator-band.com. I'm Steve Garland. Until next time, keep rocking.
3: 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I'm Saul Vigil. I'm the executive producer here for Famous Hits Live Internet Radio. So it was 2016 when I first heard the San Francisco Bay Area band Big Skinny. As soon as I heard the song Let It Rain, I knew they had the X Factor. They were it. I immediately added their song to rotation. They quickly became fan favorites. And soon, they will have a new track just for you. The guitar player Greg Schmidt sent me a sample of the material they're working on. Sounds incredible, as always, with deep guitar licks, provided by Greg himself, with a radio-friendly melody. It will be a hit song, I guarantee it. I just can't play it yet. It's not ready. But once it is, rest assured, it'll be played here at Famous Hits Live. And now, let's not waste any more time and get to the Big Skinny extended block tonight's. Take it away, gentlemen, on Famous Hits
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0: guys. 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
0: Give us a shout out. We'll message you back. We'd love to hear from you guys, love your input, hear what you think about our music.
1: We've got a lot going on into this project. We started out with just a couple ideas and it's bloomed into something beautiful. So stay tuned in to all our social media outlets and our website for the latest shows and tours if you would like to see us when we're coming in your area.
0: Much love to everyone tuning in.
1: Yes, stay positive and never give in.

This is Diego again from Brain Dead Symphony. Now we just heard something new. I hope you enjoy that. The next on the list is a soundtrack, actually, for a little independent silent film. There's no narratives. It's all acted out with pure emotions. And the music, the two songs on this little indie film carry the plot, which is acted by a single actress. So it's rather interesting, sort of abstract, independent, unique film that we did with a friend of mine who happened to got a stroke. And then he's quite a talented photographer who's worked with many stars, Quincy Jones and Paul McCartney, people like that, in that caliber. But he suffered a stroke, so I wanted to help him and get some of his creativity out. So we decided to do a little independent film. So, and again, just like I mentioned before, I start everything with the music. So the music created the plot, and there was no lyrics, which is rather unusual. So we did the music, and then created the film. So it's two songs for the film. Soundtracky, some have a little bit of a slow intro, but sit through it. Just close in your headphones or whatever you listen to, in whatever format. Just submerge into the sound and close your eyes, and it really takes you somewhere. And that's up to you to decide. It's kind of like looking at a painting at a museum. You feel things, you see things, and that are only belong to you. So hopefully this next two songs will do that for you. So again, the next call is called, I kind of made up the word, it's called Adrifted. It's kind of like a drifting away sort of thing. But I just made up a word and it sounded cool. And here it is. It's an instrumental, very synthesized bass, but it builds up. And then again, it's under the project Brain Dance Symphony for a film called Cognitive Variance. So there you can find that if you Google it on YouTube. And if you want to sit there for 22 minutes, it's really rather fascinating to watch. But it's, again, a silent film. So the first one here, it's called Adrifted, and it's a soundtrack. And again, this is Diego with Brain Dead Symphony on Famous Hits Live. Enjoy.

0: said, I know he did. And I don't belong to the aisle from Santa Rosa, California. Give it to him one time, y'all.
1: Thank you.
0: Yeah, the leader of the band always has been, always will be. Our vocalist guitar. He plays so much guitar, sings so hard, you know, it's a shame.

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I wrote this about right. Ain't nothing wrong with it, check.

brain was laying out on my kitchen table.

0: Welcome to the Hot Rock Podcast. I'm Steve Garland. My guest on this edition is the Grammy Award-winning saxophonist and composer, currently with the Dave Matthews Band. He also spent 14 years with Bella Fleck and the Flecktones, and now has a new solo album out called Only the Horizon on his own Ear Up Records. Jeff Coffin. Hey, thanks for coming on the show, Jeff.
1: Yeah, my pleasure, Steve. Thanks for having me.
0: Now, you had said just before we came on the air that you're on a tour bus.
1: I am on a tour bus heading from Seattle to the Gorge. We're out here all weekend with Dave Matthews Band. It's every Labor Day we do these gigs, and it's a beautiful, beautiful place, a beautiful, beautiful ride.
0: Well, you're quite a prolific recording artist. Just recapping, so don't blush, 23 solo releases, 45 in total, counting the Dave Matthews Band and Bella Fleck. And I found out today you've written over 10 music books. Do you ever sleep?
1: Not much, unfortunately.
0: That's quite a schedule. I mean, do you challenge yourself to this stuff, or is it just that you have such a passion for it?
1: It's both. I do a lot of education work also. I've been teaching at Vanderbilt University in Nashville. This is my 10th year there. And so a lot of the books that I end up writing are things that I find that would benefit my students and students around the world, actually. And so I offer those, and I put them on my website. Whether the etude books, I put out a left-handed saxophone etude book, improvisational etude book, that everything with the left hand, you know. So there are things that I'm addressing with these books that are really fun, but they're also very educational also. And with the recording stuff, I mean, I compose all the time, and in the middle of three different records right now, including a Christmas record with a group that I work with called Band of Other Brothers. So there's always new stuff coming up, and the Trio record with Jordan Pearlson and the amazing Victor Krauss on bass. We'll have a bunch of guests on that. And so, yeah, it's just a lot of stuff that's in the works as well.
0: Wow. Well, tell me about the new album, Only the Horizon. I've listened to the single, which I love. Oh, man.
1: Thank you.
0: The flute work is just off the hook, bro.
1: Oh, I appreciate it. Thank you. Yeah, I've played flute for a long time, and in these last couple of records, I've been exploring that sound a lot, the way it sits, within the sonic structure of things. And this record, though, is the backbone of this record are these West African drummers from Guinea. And they're on every tune. And I decided to incorporate them into this music, the music that I've been influenced by my entire life. 95% of it is Black American music. And so the roots of Black American music tend to fall back to West Africa. And so when I had an opportunity, I knew these guys were coming into town for a project that I co-founded called Africa Nashville, which the website on that is africanashville.com. When they were coming into town, I knew that I wanted to record with them on this project. So I was writing material. Some of it I already had written. So as soon as they got in, 2 days after they arrived, we were in the studio together. And they're really the thread that goes through this entire record. There's 42 people on the record, not all at once, of course, but I handpicked everybody that I wanted on it, including, Bela Fleck, Vic Wooten, Corey Wong, Ted Moe, Nate Smith, Keith Carlock. The list goes on and on.
0: As a bass player, I noticed Victor Wooten is on it.
1: Yep, Vic is on one of the tracks, and Victor Krauss, Alana Rockland, Tony Hall out of New Orleans, Mono Neon, and Jay White.
0: So how did it feel working with the combination of, and correct me if I got it wrong, is it the Yelly Ensemble?
1: Yeah, Yelly Ensemble, that's right, yeah.
0: Okay.
1: So the Yelly Ensemble, Yelly is a griot, which is the storyteller in Africa. And so it's just a different name for it. Some people pronounce it Jelly, J-E-L-L-I, but it's also Yelly, and they're also, again, what's considered a griot, G-R-I-O-T.
0: They're on every single track, right?
1: Mm-hmm, yeah.
0: Well, let's talk about the single, A Hat for My Beard, which I referenced when we started the show. And I know this sounds silly, but I am curious, was this inspired by your well-known facial hair, bro?
1: Yeah, I can't remember. There was a conversation. I can't remember who said it, but somebody was like, maybe it was cold out or something. They said, yeah, maybe you need a hat for your beard. I went, oh, yeah, I like that.
0: Now, what about the composition? What roads led you to this composition?
1: Well, when I compose, a lot of times I'm coming up with a bass line first, and then I'll put that bass line with a drum loop, and I'll start to improvise over it, and I'll start to try to find things, find the angel in the piece of marble, if you will, you know, to sort of play and find a phrase, find a shape of a phrase, a melody that I really like, and I'll start to work around that. That's kind of how a lot of these tunes come about. There's repetitive parts of a melody, or what I consider to be earworms. Like the next day I'll wake up and I'll be like, oh, what was that tune? And I'll be able to pull the melody out of my brain. And so I want the tunes to be really strong. I want them to be things that when people hear them, it sounds like they've heard it 1,000 times, but it's brand new.
0: And I'm glad you said earworms, because on the side, as a musician myself, I produce jingles. I always explain to the client that it's the earworm that you're looking for. Something that that is catchy, but is also subconscious, so that later on they can't get it out of their head.
1: I call
0: it additional airplay outside of listening to the actual song. You're in hot rotation inside their head.
1: That's right. You know, when I do education work too, I have a bunch of big band charts of tunes that I've written that have been arranged by different arrangers. And a lot of these tunes that have these little earworms are the tunes that I'll do with these kids. And so whether it's high school or college, you know, I'll go in and we'll work these tunes. And as people are up, like, I'll hear the students singing the tune. And it's usually different tunes. It's not the same tune over and over. And I just think, I got them, you know? and so when something is familiar, when something's fun to play like that,
0: I know that it's a totally different thing between playing with the Dave Matthews Band and doing your solo material, because you go off into a whole different world. But how would you describe the balance between the two?
1: Well, my role is different in both of those. So my role with Bela, with the Flecktones, was one of four people. So it's almost like four pillars that are supporting the structure. My role with Dave Matthews is to be part of a horn section. So there's two of us, is me and Rashawn Ross. So that unit itself is seamless. It's one, our role in that ensemble is not only to be soloists, but to provide a horn section sound as well. My role with my music is different because I'm basically the vocalist. Even though there's tunes that I don't solo on, like Yelly Geechee, the last tune, I gave Keb Moe the entire solo. There are certain tunes I don't need to solo on, that the composition and the way that I play the melody to me is sufficient to make the statement that I'm trying to make. And for any aspiring musicians, you know, the role that you take in the ensemble, you have to figure out what that is and try to do it to the highest degree possible.
0: Well, let's give a listen to that first single, A Hat for My Beard, Jeff Coffin, from the new album, Only the Horizon.

0: It's the Hot Rock Podcast. That's a hat for my beard from the new album Only the Horizon by Jeff Coffin on Ear Up Records. Jeff, along with the new album, at the beginning of this interview, you said you were getting ready to play a few more dates. You're on the tour bus with the Dave Matthews Band. How many more dates do you guys have this year?
1: Well, we've got a few through September, and then we have the Rock and Roll Hall of Fame induction in October.
0: Yeah.
1: And so I think that's all that's been announced at this point.
0: Yeah, I was reading up on that. Now, you know, different musicians feel differently about the Rock and Roll Hall of Fame. Some feel it's a great honor. Others feel it's strictly commercial. Where do you land on that?
1: I think it's a great honor, quite honestly. You know, it's there are very few musicians relative to the amount of people out there playing that get chosen to be inducted. You know, it's kind of like the Grammys also. It's not the reason that we do what we do, but to be recognized for what we do from basically a jury of our peers, it's meaningful. You know, this band has been together now for 33 years. I've been with them for 16. And the most amazing thing to me about this group is that it keeps getting better. And so for a group that's been together for 33 years, to keep improving, I think, you know, that's a real testament to all the musicians that are in this band.
0: Absolutely. There's another question that's a total sidebar, but I'm curious because I've been listening to the single a lot over the last couple of days. Did you grow up listening to Ian Anderson at all?
1: Not very much, actually. You know, a lot of my flute influence is Roland Kirk.
0: Ah,
1: and,
0: okay.
1: And so the stuff that Ian Anderson was doing, that kind of vocal nature that he does, that sort of overblowing of some of the stuff, Roland Kirk was doing that, and circular breathing in the 60s, maybe predating what Ian Anderson was, not exactly sure, but it's also more of an African tradition. You know, if you listen to certain South African flute players, some of the stuff on an Abdullah Ibrahim record when he was Dollar Brand with Johnny Diani called Good News from Africa, there's some really beautiful flute playing on that as well. West African traditions of again, overblowing to get more of the harmonics out of the instrument. Guys like Otha Turner, also Mississippi Fife and drum musicians. So these traditions are kind of from a lot of different stuff that I've listened to. Cuban flute players like Orlando Valle, who's also known as Maraca. Just a beautiful, incredible tone. But, you know, I think of it sometimes as a percussive instrument as well. When I'm sort of overblowing certain notes or getting kind of a percussive feel on it, I'm just trying to be part of the rhythm section.
0: With all these different instruments that you play and the teaching that you do, what kind of advice would you give to young working musicians?
1: I would say this in a nutshell, that you have one of two choices in any situation. You can be an asset or you can be the other thing. and I'll let you fill in the blank on that, right?
0: So
1: here's the thing to me, is that everyone wants to work with an asset. No one wants to work with the other one.
0: that's beautifully put. Yeah, be an asset, don't be the other one.
1: Right, right. And as far as you know, what to work on, fundamentals all day long. Have your fundamentals together. And to me, there's five basic fundamentals in music. The top being listening, being a great listener. So from there down, you have tone and dynamics, which your tone is your identifier. And then we have articulation, rhythm and time, and harmony. And I think those are the five basic fundamentals of music. And if you have those things together, you can do anything.
0: I know your time is short here, so the big question everybody likes to ask for somebody that's as exceptionally busy as you, what's up next? You mentioned some upcoming projects. Let's get those in there, too.
1: Okay, I've got a Christmas record coming up with a group called Band of Other Brothers, myself on woodwinds, Keith Karlick on drums, Will Lee on bass, Jeff Babko on keys, and Mir Felder on guitar, and that'll be out November 1st, called This Year at Christmas. And I've got a trio record with my friend Jordan Pearlson on drums and the incredible Victor Krause on bass coming out sometime next year. And there's some other trio projects I'm in the middle of, working on a record with one of the African Nashville musicians that we'll be releasing in the next few months as well. So a lot of stuff on the burner.
0: To coin a phrase, you can sleep when you're dead.
1: That's right. That's right.
0: The new album, Only the Horizon, is out now on Ear Up Records. 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Did I get that right?
1: You are correct, sir.
0: All right. You are correct, sir. And you can see Jeff with the Dave Matthews Band on tour now. Hey, Jeff, thank you for checking in and talking about the new album with us. I hope you'll come on again soon.
1: I appreciate it so much, dude. Thank you.
0: It is always a privilege to talk to prolific musicians like Jeff, who is somewhere down the road right now with the Dave Matthews Band on a windy-ass road, working their way towards the next show. Again, you can find out all about Jeff's new album, Only the Horizon, either by going to earuprecords.com or Jeff's website, jeffcoffin.com. 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

Hey rockers, Steve Garland here with another edition of the Hot Rock Podcast, where we take you back to the 80s for some great rock and roll, all the way right back up to today. First, I want to start off by telling you tonight's show is for the fans. It's for you guys. My band has had over 500 requests from around the world for the SGB. So tonight I'll play you the top three songs and a garage band surprise track. But first, a welcome to our listeners. Last week we had over 53,000 listening worldwide. So hello from across the US to Japan, Russia, hello Germany, the UK, Italy, Spain, Brazil, Ukraine, Mexico, Poland, New Zealand, and so many more. We are just knocked out by the fact that you guys love what we're doing on the Hot Rock Podcast. And a big thanks to Saul and Rich at Famous Hits Live for hosting our show. The number three most requested song for my band this month came from the 80s. It's all about that time when you get tired of dating a bunch of different people and you really are looking for that one person that makes your heart beat really hard and maybe affects other parts of the body lower. You know what I'm talking about. This is True Romance on Famous Hits Live.

From the unreleased album 1985, that's the SGB and True Romance, the number three most requested song this past month for our band's music. And tonight's show is dedicated to the fans, so let's do some shout-outs to Juanita in Brazil, Luis in Spain, Vinny in New York, Akiko in Japan, Aki in Finland, Sasha in Russia. They've all been emailing and IMing Famous Hits Live for the SGB. So thank you, first of all, for that, straight from the heart. Our number two most requested song this month is actually brand new. I'm really proud of this track because with everything else going on in the world, I felt, and so did my co-writers, Denise McClure and Devin McClure Rodriguez, that we should really write a song that helps us remember. We should all focus on the things that bring us together, not the difference in the color of our skin or the language we speak. Ringo Starr once said peace and love. Well, actually, he says it all the time. So we rolled all of those ideas into this song about what's going on in the world today and how we could all use a good dose of supernatural love.

Supernatural Love by the SGB, a brand new track here on Famous Hits Live. I'm Steve Garland. This is the Hot Rock Podcast, our 11th in our series, heard every Saturday here on Famous Hits Live. Tonight's show is dedicated to you, the fans, that have been requesting not only that I interview different rock artists, we also play my music from my band, the SGB. And with over 500 requests this month, I am blown away and thankful that you guys are digging the music. This last one in our countdown goes right back to the 80s, and it's also available on iTunes and Amazon Music because you asked for it. It's the most fun you can pack into a freaking 80s song, all about getting your first answering machine. And if you're too young to know what that is, Google it. You put a little cassette in, and then you pretend you're not home, and people leave you messages. It was so magical. It's called Leave a Message, the most requested song from the SGB this month on Famous Hits Live.

leave a message. That there is the number one most requested song here on Famous Hits Live from my band, the SGB. And if you're just tuning in, it sounds totally 80s, right? Well, that's because it is. My band recorded 14, 15 tracks in the 80s as we had a chance to get signed by Atlantic Records. And when that didn't happen, like a lot of unsigned acts on this channel, we just put them into the vault until Famous Hits Live asked us to share some of it with the world. And we've been blown away at your response to not only the SGB music from the 80s, but our new stuff. So I thank you. I'm Steve Garland. Every week we talk to somebody, whether it's a rock star from a favorite band or original music from my band. Finally tonight, I've got a special treat. This is not an SGB song, but it's a track recorded in our studios back in the 80s when we had some extra time. Kerry Gaines, a good friend, drummer, and lead singer, actually wrote this song and brought it to me, and we decided, what the hell? But I have to tell you, I was listening a lot to ZZ Top at the time. So I brought in the late Paul Covarelli, again from the SGB, to play some great guitar tracks. And between the three of us, we finished this song called Burritos and Blues here on Famous Hits Live, a true garage band classic.

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1: 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That's Burritos and Blues. A big thanks to my buddy Kerry Gaines, a good friend who not only played drums and sang lead vocals on that track, he also wrote it. A peek behind the curtain on what goes on with garage bands. And in the 80s and 90s, it was a whole lot of fun and a whole lot of rocking. Like they say, if you can't remember the 80s, you didn't have a good time. 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
1: Hey, Richie Barron, Dr. Tequila here. Beautiful sunny day, Mother's Day, as a matter of fact. We're just picking up her mom at a facility here to go to dinner for Mother's Day. Anyway, listen, man, I got a story I got to tell you today, one of my stories of the road. This one is about playing in Alaska. Firstly, when you get booked there, you have to book 10 weeks at a time because they have to pay your airfare, your rooms, and you to play for 10 weeks. So you have to stay that long. But it was a really good pay. And I was up there right in the height of the pipeline when there were pipelines going for oil and also pipelines laying on the bars everywhere, piles of you-know-what. And they would six-pack you, we've discovered, when we started to play there. Somebody bought you a drink. They didn't buy one. They bought you a six-pack on a tray. So needless to say, I did not drink much in Alaska. I found a gym in one of the hotels right downtown, nice weight room with a sauna. Well, I spent most of my time in there because the people up there, all they did in those days, I don't know if they're that much different now, they drank and partied, man, that's it. I would usually see them when I went to the gym. All the people that had been in the place the night before till 3 or 4 in the morning would be in this restaurant called The Fox right downtown Fairbanks. Fairbanks, Alaska is where we went. They would have been there eating breakfast about 10:30, 10:45 when I went to the gym. When we went up there, it was in January, booked out of Seattle. We've had to take parkas with us, and we discovered why when you got off the plane. It was freezing, man. You needed a parka. Keyboard player Frankie stepped down off the stairs of the plane and slipped and fell right on his butt immediately. So they had a motel about a block from the club in Fairbanks. I can't think of the name of the club right now, but I'll think of it. It was owned by a guy named Bill who owned the TV station in Fairbanks, too. Ran by a mafioso dude named Tony from New York. There's a lot of them came there during the pipeline days. I met lots of them. Became good friends with several. And they made money galore, as you know, in those days. Those guys had nothing but money, nowhere to spend it. So when they came in that club, half the time, there'd be a pile of white on the bar about the size of a football cut in half. And I didn't even want to get into that. I couldn't get into that either. I'd have never made it. We played 6 nights a week. It was great money, but there's no way I could get into doing all that stuff they did. But a couple of the guys in the band, they started getting those drinks brought to them. The drummer got so bad drinking ouzo. A couple of them got off of that stuff. I can't stand it. And I had to send the drummer back to the States. He got so he couldn't hardly play. He gets so drunk, I had to get rid of him. Mike was a great guy, but I had to get another drummer. I got a local drummer, thank God, for a couple days. So I got another guy flown up out of Sacramento, wherever it was, I forget, somewhere down south. Anyway, that club was run by Tony. When we got there, the first, he was there about 3 days, and then he took off for Hawaii, and I never saw him again until the 10 weeks was up when he came back. Rough life, huh? So you talk about the frivolities up there. Women, my God, I didn't know what to do with myself. It was hard to know what to do next. But I'm not one to complain, so I did the best I could. One of the weird things that happened was there was a clothing salesman working at only clothing store in Fairbanks, I think. He hung out in the club. Really good guy. But I don't know how much money he could have made selling clothes in that town. Anyway, all of a sudden he disappeared. He had a house half a block down the street, across the street from the club, right downtown. He rented from these two old ladies. Well, they came in one day, hunted me down and said, Richie, do you know anything about, I forget what his name was, man. He's gone and he owes us $270 for the heating oil bill. And they said, if you pay that, you can stay here till you get done playing the club date. So naturally, I went and I got it out of my pocket. I didn't spend nothing up there. I came home with a lot of money that time. We had so many trips out of that. So many different things happened up there. You couldn't believe it, man. You go to the brothels outside of town, where there'd be like 15 women, big bar, then they would all come down to the club and party too. So, like I said, I did the best I could. People, come on. There was a big fire after I left. The club caught on fire about a month later or so. Maybe 2 months after I got done playing up there. And I heard from somebody in Alaska, a friend of mine, a lady friend, naturally, that Billy, he had a box of, big box of cash in the club. So it was on fire. So the dude tries to get back in there. Well, he did get back in there. The only problem is he never got out. He died in the fire, that club burning to the ground. So that's the story about that place, as weird as it is. That's the story of Fairbanks, Alaska, and what it's like to be in Alaska in the middle of winter when it's so cold that you don't even want to go. You can't go outside. You can't even breathe. 30 below, about average. So it was great fun while you were playing inside, but I would never again go to Alaska in the wintertime. I guarantee you that. Dr. Tequila, the Lowrider Godfather, over and out on Stories of the Road on FamousHitsLive.com. Keep listening. 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We love you. 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That my wife gets it. Something wrong with my email right now, but I get them from her. 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For Richie Baron, Dr. T, Lowrider Godfather, low and slow. Later.
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0: Richie Barron here, Dr. Tequila. Once again, I have some bearer of some sad news about a friend of ours. Legendary slide guitar player Freddie Roulette passed away. I think it was either Christmas Day or the day after. I guess Freddie was close to 80. I'm not sure exactly how old he was. But he's been a Bay Area standard for years, man. Slide guitar player, different style. His house burnt down once. It's a weird story. He put his stuff outside, including his prized steel guitar, and some a-hole came by the house and stole the guitar while the house was burning, if you can believe that. Anyway, Freddie was on a couple of CDs of mine. He was on Grandpa's Farm and a couple others, on Rather Have the Green and the Blues with Billy Noteman playing harp. He did some Hound Dog Howls for Chief, the old hound dog in the song, My Grandpa's Dog. Anyway, RIP to Freddie Roulette, man. He will be greatly missed. That guy was a legend. Famous Hits Live Radio with Saul Vigil. For Richard Barrasso Station, Dr. T here. Thanks a lot for listening.
1: 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And you are listening to Famous Hits Live. Right on.

0: Hey, rockers. How you doing? Steve Garland here, ready for another edition of the Hot Rock Podcast. Well, we've had a lot of requests over the past couple of weeks. About a month ago, we had a pre-release party here on the show for our forthcoming album, The Lost 80s LP 1985, from my band. Back in the 80s when I was on the air in San Francisco talking to Night Ranger, Eric Martin, Y&T, I was also in the studio recording an album that didn't get released. And after all these years, and thanks to your requests on this channel, it's done. The album is now officially out, 1985 by the SGB, and you can get it on iTunes and Amazon. And tonight we're going to stream the whole thing, track after track, with two special guests. The first one will be drummer and member of the SGB, my brother, Don Rodriguez. My co-host is my co-writer on all of the songs from the SGB, Denise McClure. Welcome to the show.
1: Gee, thanks.
0: They both have stories to tell, and you'll hear it on the show along with the entire LP. But thanks to you listening worldwide, we get anywhere from 60 to 75,000 people listening a week. So let's start with a big worldwide hello. Bum, ba-dum, bum, bum.

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1: And Sarah in Canada.
0: And Friendly Phil in San Diego.
1: Sasha in France.
0: Marisol in Mexico.
1: Julie in the Philippines.
0: Davy in Italy. I wonder if he was in the Monkees. No, I don't think so.
1: Hope not. Sophie in Poland.
0: Aki in Finland, or Aki.
1: Juliet in Spain.
0: Richard in Greece.
1: And Sandra in Switzerland.
0: Anders in Denmark.
1: Surfer girl Sue in Australia.
0: I think that we should write a song about her. Oh, wait, too late. Elena in Russia.
1: Gary in Portugal.
0: Akari in Japan.
1: Margarita in Brazil.
0: Minna in Hungary.
1: Paul in Ireland.
0: And Shima in Jamaica.
2: Yeah!
0: Woohoo! We hear you. Thank you for listening to Famous Hits Live and our band, the SGB. That makes us very happy. These are true 80s songs. We didn't make them up to sound like the 80s. They were written between 1982 and 1985.
1: Yeah.
0: Okay, so let's flash back right now for the entire album, 1985, from the SGB, starting with
1: Leave a Message
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0: Leave a message from the SGB on the Hot Rock Podcast. Thanks to all of you worldwide who, over the last year, have been requesting that song. We are really thrilled tonight. We're going to play every single track from the album for you. Denise, my co-writer and wife, are going to tell some stories from how the songs were written. And special guest, my brother and the badass drummer that you hear on every single track, those thundering drums, Don Rodriguez, is on the line. He has played for decades around the world, including on the stages of the Fillmore in San Francisco. And then in the early 80s, I asked him to be a part of the SGB. And that's how the bass and drums got together on this album. Don, welcome to the show.
1: Hey, Steve. Thanks for having me on. It's great to talk to you, and it's nice to say hi to everybody out there in the listening world today.
0: Who would have thought when we recorded this that the album would be released thanks to all the people asking for our songs, including the one that you sing lead on, Don't Get Mad, Get Even. Don't get me started on that one.
1: No kidding. Yeah, that was a lot of fun to record, and I can't believe that 36 years later, we're getting some airplay. We sure had a great time doing all those sessions. I mean, if you remember, Steve, a lot of them were actually in the middle of the night because that's when we got the cheapest rate in the studios we were working at. Remember that?
0: Oh, yeah. And you were getting off the bandstand.
1: I would get off work, depending on where I was gigging at, you know, midnight, 1 in the morning, and then drive to meet you and Paul, and we'd get set up, and we'd be working till the sun came out. And I remember getting out of the studio having to put on my sunglasses, kind of just like working in Vegas, right?
0: I remember, Paul, no matter what song we were recording, and you can hear it by the amount of guitar tracks in every song from the SGB, we'd listen back in the studio with Michael, the original engineer, and no matter what we did, you remember what Paul would say?
1: More guitar. That was his famous phrase, no matter what, and you're right, Steve, you can hear the multiple guitar tracks. And what people listening need to realize is that he actually overdubbed every one of those himself, with just a few instances where we had an extra guitar player with us. 90% of those tracks, all the guitar parts, are Paul overdubbing everyone multiple times. He was an incredible player. I wish he was around.
0: Yeah, me too, bro. Paul Covarelli is the name, one of the greatest guitar players we've ever worked with. This song really shows off Paul's guitar soloing style. It's called Love Is Forever from the SGB and the album 1985.

0: That is the guitar work of the late, great Paul Covarelli and my band, the SGB, here on the Hot Rock Podcast, Love is Forever. Steve Garland here. Yep, we don't have our other buddies, rock stars from around the world on the show this week. This week, we're celebrating the release of our Lost 80s album, 1985, from the SGB, and we're going to play back every track for you during the show. I've got my guest, Denise McClure, my songwriting partner, and some pretty cool stories of rock and roll and songwriting from the 80s in just a second. But I got my brother, Don, the thundering drums of this band. Don, let's talk gear. What was your drum set like in the 80s when we recorded this? I know that it was a classic drum set that you had played probably at the Fillmore in San Francisco. What was it?
1: Well, my original gear, unfortunately, I got rid of years ago, but that was a killer drum set. It was a mid-60s Rogers double bass drum kit, 22-inch 60s Rogers double bass drum kit, 22-inch bass drum, and large tom-toms.

0: and being a part of the band, the SGB. Why don't you introduce True Romance, which is track two on the album?
1: All right. Well, thanks, Steve. Love you very much, and thanks for having me on. Everybody, this is True Romance. Hit it.

That's one of the tracks on our new Lost 80s album, 1985, from the SGB. Hey, Steve Garland here, and on this edition of the Hot Rock Podcast, we are playing every track from the album, now available on iTunes and on Amazon Music. Check it out. This next song is for everybody who's ever fallen in love, and either you made a mistake, they made a mistake, but you just don't love them anymore. But they love you, and you have to leave. That's what happens sometimes in life, and that's what this song is all about. It's letting go.

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2: Hey, good afternoon, Richie Barron, a.k.a. Dr. Tequila. You know, I've got other a.k.a.s, too, I've picked up along the line in these many years of being in the music industry and radio. Got the last year or so, became known as the lowrider godfather. Happened out of L.A. through a lady lowrider named Luna, who knows everybody on earth, apparently. All the lowriders in the world have heard of her. And she spread it around from all planet-wide that I was the godfather, lowrider godfather. So there it is. And another AKA I picked up in the past 25 years is called the Baron of the Blues, which I don't mind. Once I got on Dan Aykroyd's CBS House of Blues radio shows, then I became the Baron of the Blues, which it's all fine. It's all good, man. So today, listen, we're going to go off on the AKA known as the Baron of the Blues, called the Blues Power Hour by the Baron of the Blues, or backwards, whatever way you want to say it. So I'm going to make a couple of spots. I'll make a spot for every three or four songs in this blues lineup. I've got a lot of blues tunes. I don't strictly go blues on any shows ever. I love the blues. B.B. King, Buddy Guy, on and on. I love them. I do maybe two blues shows a show because people like to get up and move around. The blues are great, but not for a whole show for me. So I'll tell you what songs are in each segment as we go here. Do a short segment for each one. So let's get on with it. In this first four tunes, I've got the first one that was on with Dan Aykroyd on House of Blues Radio was Rather Have the Green and the Blues, which I wrote back in the late 80s. And then I got an actual B.B. King cover I do called Sweet 16 from a show in Twainhart. Tahoe Boogie. I'm not actually sure which live show that one was cut on, but it's on here. Then I've got Rock Me Baby from the Black Oak Casino, done by my harp player, Billy Noteman. So let's roll on with this show. The first four songs in the Baron of the Blues Power Hour. Roll it, Saul Bigel, on Famous Hits Live Radio. Adios for a minute.

0: Yeah.
1: Woo. Ellen Oatman. Yeah, baby.
2: Hey, Richie Perrin back. We're rolling on the House of Blues Power Hour. Perrin of the Blues, House of Blues Power Hour. The next four tunes coming up for you. Hope you like that last bunch. First one is How Blue Can You Get? It's a B.B. King cover I did. Second one is one of my few political tune tracks that I've written. I love to do them, but I don't like to really make a lot of people peed off, as you understand that. This one's called Still Ahead of You, talking about the politicians and how I consider me the Baron of the Blues to mentally be ahead of a lot of them, thinking for the people and not for their pocketbooks. The next track is Born Under a Bad Sign. That's live at Harrah's Plaza Stage in Reno. Billy Notman on harp. Speaking of Billy Notman, he's in here too from the Harrah's Stage in Reno. This song he does on vocal and harp with Richie Barron and the Mission Mob. It's called Satisfaction, old Stones track. So let's roll on it. Saul Bigel, our illustrious programmer, Baleen, New Mexico. Roll it, Saul. Famous Hits Live Radio.

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0: Richie Barron back with you. Dr. Tequila, a.k.a. here as the Baron of the Blues on our Baron of the Blues Power Hour show. Brought to you by our illustrious programmer in Baleen, New Mexico, Saul Vigil. Thanks, bro. This is the third group of songs on this blues show. First one is Down by the River. I have three or four versions of that in the studio and live. This is my favorite live one. We did it at Point Richmond with great interaction on guitars with Ian Lampson on guitar and myself. My bass player, David Scheip, RIP, bro. David Kuhlhoven, Frankie Sorcy. The next track is called Down to the End of the Line. I wrote that when I was living in Richmond, California, back when things weren't quite as good as they are now. You'll hear the story. Third track coming up. Got my mojo working. Famous old blues track. Billy Noteman on harp and vocal. It was at the Black Oak Casino in Sonora. The fourth one is another one I had on with Dan Aykroyd on CBS House of Blues Radio for a long time called Grandpa's Farm. I wrote that for my grandfather, and it had to include Billy Noteman's grandfather, who had a big farm too out in the California Delta. So there we go, the next four tracks with Saul. Roll it, brother. Famous Hits Live Radio coming up.
1: I had a drummer do a CD with me in 1990. Just passed away here a couple months ago. It's dedicated to our old buddy from Marin County, Buddy Miles.

Hey, good morning, Richie Barron, Dr. Tequila. I got a couple of AKAs that they have put on me. One of them is the Lowrider Godfather, which I have been dubbed by Lady Luna, a great lady lowrider from East Los Angeles, California. Secondly, when I had my tracks back on Dan Aykroyd's House of Blues radio shows, I was dubbed the Baron of the Blues. All good. So the next tunes in line here on this the last tracks we have on this show, Gold Country Blues, which I wrote living in a little town of Placerville for a minute. It's between Sacramento and Lake Tahoe on Highway 50. Second track coming up is the Touring Bus Blues, which you can read into what that's about. Being on a touring bus, looking out the window, places you don't have time to stop and do things. The third track is I've Got News for You, a Ray Charles cover tune I did and do with Stuart Veets on sax, Billy Noteman on the harp. We did that in San Rafael, California in 1995 or so. The last track I dedicate to B.B. King, the King of the Blues, is Why I Sing the Blues. That sums it all up for you here on Famous Hits Live Radio. The station owner, Richard Barrasso, from Copperopolis, California. Illustrious programmer, Saul Bigel, from Baleen, New Mexico. Over and out right now. New shows coming up constantly. Stay tuned. 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

Richie Barron, a.k.a. Dr. Tequila, and in some circles out of Los Angeles, known as the Lowrider Godfather. Listen, I write songs about everything, fires in California, Hawaii, a couple political things, but I have written a song, a couple of them, two or three songs, for a movie that's still in the process of being done about the ancient aliens called the Anunnaki that was gleaned from Sumerian tablets and stories about them coming here 300,000-400,000 years ago searching for gold from the planet Nibiru. And I've ran into a new good friend of mine. We've become very good friends. We've got a lot in common. He's an author, philosopher, humanitarian, a great dude all the way around. His name is Blake Sinclair, B-L-A-K-E-S-I-N-C-L-A-I-R. And he likes my songs. We're going to do some stuff with those, too. Anyway, Blake has a new book out on Amazon called Roswell, R-O-S-W-E-L-L, about the famous crash in 1947 in Roswell, New Mexico. And his father was a big military man stationed at White Sands Missile Range in New Mexico. And believe it or not, he was one of the first to get on that ship after it crashed. He actually saw the aliens that were on it. One alive and three or four dead, something like that. So anyway, Blake's dad was right there. This book is totally different than any other Roswell book I've seen. He also has a website, SirBlakeSinclair.com. SirBlakeSinclair.com. So get that book if you get a chance, Roswell, on Amazon. Listen, the song plays Anunnaki Came for Gold by Sci-Fi Track at the end of this spot. Listen to the words and you'll glean just about everything you need to know about the Anunnaki. Their ancient gold mines are spotted by the thousands on Google Maps. So listen, Richie Barron, Dr. Tequila, gonna sign out for now. Thanks to my programmer, Saul Vigil, from Baleen, New Mexico. Speaking of New Mexico, also the station owner, Richard Verasso. He resides in Oceanside, California these days. 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Talk to you next time. Over and out.

for the gold. Anunnaki still among us today. A powerful race, still got human slaves. Their agenda is a

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Hey, you out there in Famous Hits radio listening land. Richie Barron here, Dr. Tequila, also known as the Lowrider Godfather, on my shows on Friday, Saturday, Sunday nights. Anyway, today I'm touting a good friend of mine, Pat Broderick. He's a famous artist from Florida. Comic books, videos, you name it, he's done it. Mainly known for Marvel Comics and DC Comics. And you will know the comics that he's done. Batman, Green Lantern, and Spider-Man. All the ones that I used to look at when I was younger. Anyway, he is hooked up with award-winning writer Mike Barron. And they have a new comic out, Supernatural Sagas about the Old West, called Bronze Star. Bronze Star Comics. The first volume is sold out, stunning the critics and collectors who've seen it. Great art and mystic storytelling. Now the stakes are up with new chilling monsters and haunted lawmen. I've seen the videos on it. It's great. Bronze Star Comics. Pat also happens to be the artist on my videos on YouTube of my Anunnaki tracks. Anunnaki came for gold, and Princess Balata, who is also known in ancient text as Ninma or Inanna. That song is at the end of this post today. The one I have up today is called Princess Balata, rolled by Saul Vigil on Famous Hits Live Radio. So for Bronze Star Comics and Richie Barron and the Anunnaki tracks, stay tuned.

0: Hey, all you people out there listening today or tonight, Japan, Australia, USA, wherever you may be, I've got a new song out there now. Saul has it up on the radio playing already. It's called Just Another Day in Your Life. It's on YouTube by Richie Barron. You can check it out there, or you can hear it on almost every show. Saul has it up now on Famous Hits Live. We'd like to put a couple tentacles out there and find out who's listening these days and get some opinions, especially on my new song, Just Another Day in Your Life. So Saul's email is Saul, SaulVigil, Saul Vigil, at hotmail.com, or Richie Barron, RichieBarron, 876, at gmail.com. 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Hey, Richie Barron, Dr. Tequila here on Famous Hits Live Radio. Listen, I got a fabulous new song, even if I do say so myself. I like it. People are digging it. And it's called Just Another Day in Your Life. It's on YouTube. You go in and put Richie Barron, Just Another Day in Your Life. It'll come right up. Done by our programmer, Saul Vigil, here on Famous Hits Live Radio. So go check out the new song, Just Another Day in Your Life. And it'll play here on Famous Hits Live Radio, too. Thank you, people. Talk to you later.
1: It's Richie Barron, Dr. Tequila, with his latest song, Just Another Day in Your Life. This is a song for everybody out there in the world trying to live your dreams today. Featuring an all-star studio lineup, including Wayne De La Cruz on keyboards, Evan Palmerston on bass, Chris McGrew on drums, Chris Pimentel on guitar, Stuart Beats on the saxophone, plus Barry at Northern Light Studio in Santa Rosa, California. With the legendary Dr. Tequila singing his heart out, here's Just Another Day in Your Life by Richie Barron.

Hi, this is Richie Barron, also known as Dr. Tequila, and you are listening to Famous Hits Live. Right on.

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This is Scott Martinez from the band Alice Sweet Alice, and you're listening to Famous Hits Live.

Hey, it's Steve Garland here on Famous Hits Live. Welcome back to the time travel show that takes you back to the 1980s. Not only was I lucky enough to be there in San Francisco, but I was on the air at the number one rock station. So I got a chance to play all the rock hits of the 80s, some of the dance hits, interview most of those rock stars, and be a part of the entire experience that was the music of the 80s. Now, at the same time, I was a musician in a band working on an album, an unsigned album for Atlantic Records. So tonight, by popular request, thanks to Saul and Famous Hits Live, we've got some folks who heard our last broadcast and want one song in particular to be played again. Now, this again, you never heard on the radio. It's one of my original songs from my band in 1985 called the SGB. Now, that was an acronym for the Steve Garland Band. And of the 12 tracks that we recorded for an album, one of them in particular was all about the new high-tech craze back then called answer phones. You could get a machine with a cassette recorder in it and actually record your voice and say, nobody's home, leave a message. And everybody did that, especially when they were home and they didn't feel like answering the phone. So let's take a look at who wrote in. Mark in Germany, Sergi in Russia, Fernando in Spain, Bob in Ireland, Yuki in Japan, Fred in Canada, Jessica in New Zealand, Alexi in the UK, and Julia in Sweden all request the SGB. Now, from 1985, please enjoy a song all about a high-tech tool that's no longer with us called the answer phone. The title, Leave a Message on Famous Hits Live.

Here in America in the 80s, that was the big deal. Answer phones. If you didn't live in the 80s, you probably have never seen one. Maybe if you can go to a hawk shop here in America, you might find one. Hi, I'm Steve Garland, and that is a song from my band from 1985 from our unreleased album. Thanks again for the request from around the world and to Saul from Famous Hits Live, where we are broadcasting from right now, for passing all those along to me. Now, I'm going to play two other songs tonight because we do these in three packs. The second one we've played once before, and it happens to be what we thought would be the second single from the album. And whether you've fallen in love and gotten screwed over, or whether you're still a true believer that you will find your soulmate, everyone wants a little true romance, right? From 1985, this is the SGB on Famous Hits Live.

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Hi, I'm Steve Garland, and that's my 80s band, the SGB, that you're listening to. A totally unreleased track, the only place it's ever been heard, is here on Famous Hits Live. And thanks to Saul for sending me these requests that have come in on social media from around the world. We're totally blown away. A big thanks to all the members of the band, Don Rodriguez, the late Paul Covarelli, my co-writer Denise. For wherever you are in the world, imagine San Francisco in the cool, totally awesome 80s. I was a rock jock there on the radio and had a band recording these tracks. So tonight, we're opening up the vaults one more time to play requests from people who have heard these songs on Famous Hits Live and want to go back to the 80s one last time. So our last blast is one of our hardest rockin' tunes. It is simply called Love Is Forever from the SGB, going back to the 80s on Famous Hits Live.

At the end of that track in the recording studio, my final words were actually, "Whoa, you guys were pretty good." Hi, I'm Steve Garland on Famous Hits Live, and that's the last track in tonight's Triple Shot by request from fans and listeners around the world. Thank you so much. We're taking these little trips back to the 80s, thanks to Saul and to Rich Barrasso in Famous Hits Live, because Saul used to listen to me on the air in San Francisco when he was a kid, just like I listened to radio DJs growing up with a little earphone stuck in my ear, lying in bed, swearing to my parents that I had already gone to sleep. And I hope you did some of the same. It was a great way to grow up. Thanks for spending some time in the 80s with me, and we'll catch you next time with the SGB and Famous Hits Live.

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Hello, everybody. This is Saul Mitchell, your executive producer here at Famous Hits Live. And we do have a new song to play for you. Of course, it's from your lowrider godfather, Richie Barron. It's called Lady Luna's Posse. Now, Lady Luna has brought in tens of thousands of lowrider listeners from not just the U.S., but around the world and back. It seems like every time I open up my email, there's a new lowrider from some faraway land who listens to the Lowrider Godfather show. Lady Luna is responsible. We love you. So, Luna, this is your tribute song. It is written and performed by the Lowrider Godfather himself, Richie Barron, heard exclusively on Famous Hits Live. Thanks again, Luna.

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Got to show you what these cars can do. Jumping around. All over town. Cruising the streets tonight.

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Right on.

pain. 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
1: Hey, Richie Barron, Dr. Tequila here. Beautiful sunny day, Mother's Day, as a matter of fact. We're just picking up her mom at a facility here to go to dinner for Mother's Day. Anyway, listen, man, I got a story I got to tell you today, one of my stories of the road. This one is about playing in Alaska. Firstly, when you get booked there, you have to book 10 weeks at a time because they have to pay your airfare, your rooms, and you to play for 10 weeks. So you have to stay that long. But it was a really good pay. And I was up there right in the height of the pipeline when there were pipelines going for oil and also pipelines laying on the bars everywhere, in piles of you-know-what. And they would six-pack you, we've discovered, when we started to play there. Somebody bought you a drink. They didn't buy one. They bought you a six-pack on a tray. So needless to say, I did not drink much in Alaska. I found a gym in one of the hotels right downtown, nice weight room with a sauna. And I spent most of my time in there because the people up there, all they did in those days, I don't know if they're that much different now, they drank and partied, man, that's it. I would usually see them when I went to the gym. All the people that had been in the place the night before till 3 or 4 in the morning would be in this restaurant called The Fox right downtown Fairbanks. Fairbanks, Alaska is where we went. They would have been there eating breakfast about 10:30, 10:45 when I went to the gym. When we went up there, it was in January, booked out of Seattle. We've had to take parkas with us, and we discovered why when you got off the plane. It was freezing, man. You needed a parka. Keyboard player Frankie stepped down off the stairs of the plane and slipped and fell right on his butt immediately. So they had a motel about a block from the club in Fairbanks. I can't think of the name of the club right now, but I'll think of it. It was owned by a guy named Bill who owned the TV station in Fairbanks, too. Ran by a mafioso dude named Tony from New York. There's a lot of them came there during the pipeline days. I met lots of them. Became good friends with several. And they made money galore, as you know, in those days. Those guys had nothing but money, nowhere to spend it. So when they came in that club, half the time, there'd be a pile of white on the bar about the size of a football cut in half. And I didn't want to get into that. I couldn't get into that either. I'd have never made it. We played 6 nights a week. It was great money, but there's no way I could get into doing all that stuff they did. But a couple of the guys in the band, they started getting those drinks brought to them. The drummer got so bad drinking ouzo. A couple of them got off of that stuff. I can't stand it. And I had to send the drummer back to the States. He got so he couldn't hardly play. He'd get so drunk, I had to get rid of him. Mike was a great guy, but I had to get another drummer. I got a local drummer, thank God, for a couple days. So I got another guy flown up out of Sacramento, wherever it was, I forget, somewhere down south. Anyway, that club was run by Tony. When we got there, the first, he was there about 3 days, and then he took off for Hawaii, and I never saw him again until the 10 weeks was up when he came back. Rough life, huh? So you talk about the frivolities up there. Women, my God, I didn't know what to do with myself. It was hard to know what to do next. But I'm not one to complain, so I did the best I could. One of the weird things that happened was there was a clothing salesman working at only clothing store in Fairbanks, I think. He hung out in the club, really good guy. But I don't know how much money he could have made selling clothes in that town. Anyway, all of a sudden he disappeared. He had a house half a block down the street, across the street from the club, right downtown. He rented from these two old ladies. Well, they came in one day, hunted me down and said, Richie, do you know anything about, I forget what his name was, man. He's gone and he owes us $270 for the heating oil bill. And they said, if you pay that, you can stay there here till you get done playing the club date. So naturally, I went and I got it out of my pocket. I didn't spend nothing up there. I came home with a lot of money that time. We had so many trips out of that. So many different things happened up there. You couldn't believe it, man. You go to the brothels outside of town, whether it be like 15 women, big bar, And then they would all come down to the club and party too. So, like I said, I did the best I could. People, come on. There was a big fire after I left. The club caught on fire about a month later or so. Maybe 2 months after I got done playing up there. And I heard from somebody in Alaska, a friend of mine, a lady friend, naturally, that Billy, he had a box of, big box of cash in the club. So it was on fire. So the dude tries to get back in there. Well, he did get back in there. The only problem is he never got out. He died in the fire, that club burning to the ground. So that's the story about that place, as weird as it is. That's the story of Fairbanks, Alaska, and what it's like to be in Alaska in the middle of winter when it's so cold that you don't even want to go. You can't go outside. You can't even breathe. 30 below is about average. So I was. It was great fun while you were playing inside, but I would never again go to Alaska in the wintertime. I guarantee you that. Dr. Tequila, the Lowrider Godfather, over and out on Stories of the Road. On FamousHitsLive.com. Keep listening. The numbers are great these days. We love you. Keep it up. You can send me emails. 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That my wife gets it. There's something wrong with my email right now, but I get them from her. 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For Richie Baron, Dr. T, Lowrider Godfather, low and slow. Later.

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2: 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And since I've known Eric Martin since forever, I thought I'd give him a call and find out what's going on. You never know what's going to happen when you call Eric because he is the one person I know that can talk more than I can. So let's see what happens. We will play some great music from Eric Martin and Mr. Big on the show. And I believe we're going to hear some big news on this edition of the Hot Rock Podcast. I'm Steve Garland. 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And there's also some rare videos up there. We're going to be posting some rare stuff from me and Eric Martin and the Eric Martin Band from the 80s, hotrockpodcast.com. 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
3: Steve Garland.
2: How are you, Eric Martin? The man behind the Mr. Man. Big.
3: Actually, if you're going to get literal, I'm not really behind Mr. Big. I'd be more in front of Mr. Big, wouldn't I?
2: Yeah, yeah, I guess so. Okay. Of Mr. Big. It was great seeing you. What was it, about 6 weeks ago when your solo band came to play over at Goldfields in Roseville? You guys were smoking, man.
3: It was a quick 35 minutes, maybe.
2: Yeah. But I mean, that was the first time, you know, with COVID and everything else that I've been able to see you play. But before we talk about some rumors going on all across the internet, how do you choose when you've got 35 minutes? How do you choose from your catalog of songs from Mr. Big and your solo career? How do you pick what you're going to do?
3: I know that four of those songs, it's going to be obviously To Be With You, Daddy Brother, Alive and Kicking. It's always those two songs that I've even played with Mr. Big for 30 years, those first two, and then got to play Wild World. But people, they tell me a lot lately, they go, you know, I'm sick of To Be With You. I like Wild World. When did you write it?
2: Well, I wrote it this guy named Cat Stevens many years ago.
3: Little kitty Cat Stevens.
2: when you were five.
3: Yeah, exactly. Those four are kind of standards in the set list. And those guys that I was playing with, Paul Pesco from Hall & Oates, PJ Farley from Trickster, and Jason Hartless from Ted Nugent, those three guys told me, like, every time, like, you know, we'd have like a little, you know, it's kind of a ritual or a band prayer before you go on stage. You kind of put your hands in the middle and you go, go team, break, you know, that kind of thing. They go, it's only 35 minutes, Eric, don't talk so much. That's their thing. And so if I talk too much, I'll be playing those four songs and just have, like, you know, a running comical, you know, I'll do my shtick. And yeah, I got to keep my Mr. Big mouth shut as usual. You know that, Steve?
2: Oh, yeah. But, you know, this is why we get along so well. One of many reasons. The guitar player in my band is constantly, like, every two or three shows, he finally has a shot and comes up to me and goes, hey, great set. Your voice in good shape, but stop talking so much.
3: Yeah.
2: And I'm like, I'm trying to connect here.
3: Yeah, I know, but that's what you do, you know. You're aware. But you know what? I just did a radio show in Florida with a really great guy like yourself. His name is Jack. I don't think he was born with the name Jack Trash. I think it's Jack McKissip, a great guy. But he was telling me, he goes, you know, they don't call us DJs anymore, and they also, you know, they don't. What do they call you, Steve? Come on.
2: Sometimes they say program host.
3: That's it. First of all, I would never, you know, two things I wouldn't do. I'm not going to call myself a rock star. You know, when somebody goes, hey, you're a rock star, I'm like, I get all embarrassed, you know. And I would never wear a Mr. Big t-shirt with my face on it.
2: You know,
3: don't do that.
2: That would just be weird.
3: Yeah. It would just be, I remember our drummer, Pat Torpy, he used to wear the Mr. Big shirt on stage. And I mean, he had a great, he looked great for his age over the years, you know. Even when he was turned like 50 years old, he still had an Arnold Schwarzenegger kind of rock hard thing going on. Me, I was going, God, is these love handles ever going to go away magically? And he'd be sitting down playing drums, and then he'd get up and he'd show the Mr. Big shirt, and he'd take it off and he'd kind of throw it in the audience. I don't know why anybody would want that sweaty ass drummer shirt, but I think he goes, yeah, maybe they'll buy the t-shirt if I wear it. I'm like, because you should do that. And I go, yeah, let's all do it. You know, and we'll be like, we'll be yacht rock before yacht rock actually happened. Anyway.
2: And then you could put it all up on eBay and see who sniffs it, literally.
3: You know what? I know you're making a joke here, but I'm playing in the East Coast in about a week. And PJ Farley, the guy I was telling you about, the bass player.
2: Yeah.
3: He's actually in Chris Jericho, the wrestler, the champion. He has a band called Fozzy. They're really great. And they're kind of climbing the charts. They have been climbing the charts in that sort of heavy metal, industrial kind of music kind of sound. But anyway, PJ just got back from Australia and he goes, hey, are you bringing your CDs to sell at the show? And I go, yeah. I go, what are you bringing? He goes, I'm bringing my Trickster laundry. I'm like, what? He goes, yeah, man, I got comic books and t-shirts and hats and, you know, that kind of stuff. And he goes, you should bring some of your stuff and we could call it, you know, Trickster and Mr. Big Laundry and we could sell our laundry. I'm like, you know, it took me a long time to kind of figure out, I guess you can still sell CDs out of the trunk of your car. I mean, come on. Like, was I above that or, you know, that, but that's the way it is
2: nowadays,
3: you know? And fans actually think it's kind of funny. And I go, I'll bring the biggest, like, the specialty item that Mr. Big used to have. I don't know. It might be a little too risque for the radio station, but I think it's going to be okay. Our biggest seller over t-shirts and hats and keychains and beer cozies or cruise, you know, whatever they call them, was Mr. Big condoms. And I said, who, what, you know, I guess what dude from the 80s or 90s would want to have like a Mr. Big condom? Granted, I may still have some left and maybe I should just keep them in the drawer. I don't, maybe I should bring, yeah, like, oh, who wants an old Mr. Big condom from the 90s?

0: It's the Hot Rock Podcast. I'm Steve Garland, and my guest on this edition is the one and only Eric Martin, a guy who is one of the funniest interviews I've ever done. And that's right up there with the great Eddie Money, for you never know what they're going to say.
1: You know, what do I do with this stuff? I got all these, not gold records and platinum records. That's still like my eye candy when I walk down the hall and I go, oh, look at me. Look what I used to do, you know, oh, look what I do now. And but all those trophies and accolades stuff and the magazines and the posters and all this stuff. I mean, they're in the closet right now. And my kids, they're 18, right? And I go, hey, you guys want this poster? You can like, get your frame, put it in your dorm room. And they're like, that's okay, Dad. We're cool. We're good. And it's so depressing. When they were little, they had Mr. Big posters in their room. And they go, that's my dad. Now it's like, yeah, that's cool, Dad.
0: Whatever. Yeah, kids growing up. My daughter was the opposite way. When she first figured out that I had done television with the Hot Rock show and, you know, was all over the radio, she was like, Dad, please don't tell my friends, like I was a garbage man or something. When she got into college, suddenly when she would meet new friends to impress them when they came over, they'd see some of my stuff, you know, the radio things and autographs and hell, I got your album up and, you know, John Entwistle from The Who. And she'd go, yeah, Dad, play him one of the videos from the TV series. And I'm like, oh, I see how things change.
1: Yeah, I know. I was just telling a really, really good friend of mine a minute ago who you are, what you've done, you know, in your life. And I was talking about Hot Rocks. I know we always bring it up, but it's kind of a highlight of my life. You know, that was my first time doing television, but being featured. That's what I'm talking about. And it was me, the Eric Martin Band, and the Night Ranger guys. And we were doing that Hot Rocks. Hey, we're squaring off against Night Ranger and Eric Martin Band and the Grand Prix racing thing. And that was kind of a highlight of my life. Oh my God, we just looked so silly, you know. Oh yeah, and it was a cool camera angle because you had the camera on the floor and we were huddled around it like in NFL films.
0: And I remember that, and I remember what you were shouting. Do you remember?
1: I do. I can quote it right now. I go, "We're going to win that race." I don't know if you remember that, but they go, lemonade, it's a cool, refreshing drink. I don't remember all that. I know the script in my head, but it was like, we're going to win that race. What do you think I said? Is that the one?
0: Yeah, we're going to win that race.
1: Yeah.
0: Now I'm going to have to dig up the video and put it on the website.
1: Oh, man.
0: Do you have that?
1: I don't know if I do or not. I mean, I've seen little clips of Hot Rock Show. Hot Rock. The music, you know, and you, man, God, dude, at the Bammies, you know, with your tux and your red bow tie.
0: Oh, yeah. You know? When I was young
1: man,
0: and
1: you were a smart dresser.
0: And pretty.
1: And you knew everybody. I mean,
0: thank you.
1: Sheila E. to John Fogerty to Huey Lewis and the rest of the news.
0: Yeah.
1: And Journey and Sammy Hager. And
0: yeah, Neil.
1: All those people, Neil, yeah, everybody, man. You were like hey, Steve Garland. Everybody's so happy to see you, you know,
0: well,
1: at the Bammies.
0: I was just so thrilled to be in the business, you know. I grew up listening to the radio, and the two things I wanted to be was either a rock star or the guy on the radio that plays all the coolest stuff. And so yeah. I put my fingers into all of that, and I was a Bay Area kid, you know, from the East Bay that got a few breaks, and next thing you know, I'm meeting all my heroes and making new friends that other people think are heroes, and, you know, I'm very charmed. I feel very lucky to have done all that.
1: Yeah. Me as well, man. I got into this business because purely for ego and to impress my sister's girlfriends. and you can make money? Yeah. I love what I do as well, but meeting all these, your rock heroes, like you just said, I mean, I met so many great singers that I've idolized for years. And I've been to, even this year, touring all the way from March to now. Probably I've only been home maybe for 2 weeks, 3 weeks out of almost a whole year now.
0: Yeah, you've been soloing like crazy. You did Avantasia, yeah. Then you went down to.
1: Could my kids care less? Because I go to my son Dylan. I go, what's your favorite subject in school? Oh, you know, history. I go, oh, you know, your father has been like pretty much everywhere in the world. I mean, I could give you some pointers again. Yeah, Dad, that's cool. Whatever. Anyway, no one cares. No one cares when you come home. Back in the day, when they were little, the international door would open up for, at the airport, and the kids would run to me. I'd kneel on one knee, just like a Hallmark movie or something.
0: Oh, they'd
1: go, Daddy! And it was so beautiful. And then we'd go home, and they'd show me their bedroom. Like I hadn't seen it maybe in like a couple months. And they go, look, Dad! We got this! Like, yeah, I gave you that for Christmas last year. Anyway, it's so cute. But my point is that, I mean, when I come home and I go, yeah, well, they go, where you been? I go, oh, yeah, but South America, Latin America twice this year. I was in all of Europe, UK, and man, I was in Ireland with Jeff Tate, just having a great time. And then they go, what about you? And they go, oh, yeah, I'm working at Chipotle. Anyway, first of all, no offense. No garbage men or Chipotle workers were harmed in this conversation.
0: Absolutely not. And we're not trying to insinuate Chipotle, garbage cans, same thing.
1: No, at all. Hey,
0: they're actually delicious.
1: And I love my garbage men.
0: Yeah.
1: All right.
0: Exactly. But not in that way. I want to ask you, you did just so much touring this year. And for fans that don't know, you're pretty active on social media. Go look Eric up, because you share a lot. My favorite videos are like when you just take your phone and record some crazy stuff in the back of a car driving 200 miles somewhere.
1: Oh, man. Did you see all? I had so much fun. There was a guitar partner with me. His name is David Cottrell, and he's one of my best friends in the whole world. He plays in a band called Demon in England. Him and I have been doing this acoustic thing for way over 5 years, and we get in this tiny little junky car, like I said, and we just drive around Europe and England, and all the gigs are all booked and all that, but we have so much time on our hands, and we have so much fun, and we're making these jokes. And all those videos are on my Facebook. They're so funny.

0: I heard you mention this on another podcast. You are the only rocker that I can think of that leaves the gig and will serenade somebody in the damn parking lot if they come up to you and go, Eric, you didn't play my favorite song.
1: Yeah, they say it just like that, the dudes. yeah, when I was playing in the Bay Area, actually, in the beginning of the year, and I think it was in Danville, Steve. It was like for a school charity, something like that. Mm. It was a really, really great gig. It was two shows. It was like a special 6 o'clock show where I played like 4 or 5 songs and then just talked to the audience. Mm-hmm. And then there was a full hour and a half show. Just acoustic with my boy, Mark Hawley. And this happens all the time. Come on, man. I mean, even when you play music too, you know, you're going out to your car and they go, You know, I saw you play like last month and you didn't play my favorite song. They say that all the time and it wears me out because I feel like less of an entertainer.
0: Yeah.
1: I don't know why. I mean, I kind of feel like, wow, I felt like I gave it my all, but it ain't about me. It's about you. So if you do have your favorite song, shout it out. Right. And I'll try to do it. It'd be like a bridge over. No, it's, yeah. Can you, like, glory, glory, hell, you know what I mean?
0: Volare.
1: So, yeah, let it go. Anyway, I'm in the parking lot of that Danville show, and this young lady comes up and she goes, oh, you didn't play Shine. I'm like, oh, I didn't. Oh. And I go, hey, Mark, get my guitar. You know, I've already sung my ass off. But I go, oh, well. And I just started doing that parking lot gig. And I've done it before in Germany. But somebody's always taking a little snippet. And I don't do it all the time. But it looks kind of cool.
2: Hi, I'm Buddy Holly's ghost.

that. 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Just sing it out loud. Nobody cares. 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Trust me. Okay?

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1: You're listening to the Hot Rock Podcast. I'm Steve Garland with our special guest, Eric Martin of Mr. Big and the Eric Martin Band and a million solo gigs around the world. A big welcome to Eric's fans in Japan and Europe and everywhere on the planet, including the U.S. You may have seen him in the past year because he's touring everywhere. Tell us more about the tours that you've been doing, Eric.
2: I'm playing on the 14th live at Daryl's house. And I was going to say this in a promo because this happens all the time, too. Is it the TV show? No, it's not the TV show. I haven't been asked to do the TV show. When I play live from Daryl's house, it looks just like the TV show. Kind of got this cool Sugar Shack, Soul Shack look to it on the outside. Inside, it's gorgeous. It looks just like, if you ever seen the movie White Christmas or Holiday Inn, it has that vibe.
1: The only thing that sucks is I just got back from New York. Son of a gun. Missed you by 2 weeks. My daughter lives in Brooklyn, so.
2: I missed you by
3: that much. Would you believe it?
2: Yeah.
3: I can do Maxwell Smart, but I can't sing like you. Would you believe it?
2: That's a very good Don Adams. People know who Don Adams is out there. Of course they do.
1: They better. You know, okay, this is way off topic, but the reason why I can do that voice, and it's something you don't know about me. Right now, I'm staring into my carport, and I own a 1967 red convertible Sunbeam Tiger. And you know what? It's not in the trunk right now, but when I go do a car show, I own one of the three original shoe phones. That's what a nerd I am.
2: First of all, you're talking one nerd to another. You're kidding me.
1: Right?
2: Oh my God, that is brilliant. Here's something you don't know about me. I didn't have a shoe phone, and when I make these jokes to people, you know, like, I can't really hear you. You got to turn up your phone. I take my shoe off and I put it up to my ear and go, you know, and I do the whole Get Smart shoe phone thing. That is brilliant. Hey, look, can we take like 2 minutes to just go like nerd to nerd? So I used to go to the Hollyweird collector shows where in between Mr. Big albums, I would stay at the Beverly Garland Hotel on Lancashire in L.A.
1: Yeah.
2: And that's where, you know, they'd always have those. Okay. Stella Stevens.
1: Yeah.
2: Okay. So she was in Nutty Professor.
1: Yeah.
2: With Jerry Lewis. I met her because a really good friend of mine, Bob Kulick, he used to play with Michael Bolton. His brother, Bruce Kulick, was in Kiss. And I think they were both in Kiss at one time. But anyway, Bob Kulick, older guy, he used to kind of date Stella Stevens in her older years, you know? And I met her and I was like, oh my God, you're Miss Purdy from the Nutty Professor.
1: That's right.
2: He had a little photo and she signed it. She goes, to Eric, the real buddy love.
1: Oh my God. That's so cool.
2: That is cool. Okay. So we've had great brushes with greatness and, you know, meeting these TV and movie idols, but take 30 seconds to just tell me, have you ever met a rock star or one of your idols and they didn't turn out to be the same person that you believed, you know?
1: Oh yeah.
2: Alan Alda, who is such an icon to me and my father when he was in MASH, and he's in one of my favorite movies of all time called Same Time Next Year, the Neil Simon play, him and Ellen Burstyn. And he's on the airplane with me. He's not in first class. We're just sitting there in the old cattle car, you know. He's reading a book and I'm like, Alan Alda. And he goes, hey, how you doing? And I'm like, yeah, I was just tongue-tied. I don't remember what I said, but can I get your picture? And he goes, you can see I'm reading, can't you? Like, gave me one of those, and it was kind of crushing.
1: Yeah.
2: And I go, oh, I'm sorry. You're right. God, I hate when people do that to me, right? Thinking.
1: He would know who you are, right?
2: Thinking like I'm somebody, and he goes, yeah, who are you? And it just elevated into just
1: got worse and worse.
2: Yeah.
1: Eric, we've been BSing like we always do, but I know the audience is listening because you actually do have some very big news to tell us.
2: You know, people ask me about it. I don't give it up. Lately, I've been saying, they're asking me the question, you know, hey, is Mr. Big going to do another record or a tour or get back together? We haven't heard from Mr. Big in a good 4 or 5 years now. And I'm kind of saying what management tells me to say, you know, like, or when I ask management, hey, are we getting back together? Nope, nothing on the booksy, nothing, you know, Paul's doing his thing. Billy's doing his, got a band called Winery Dogs. He's doing that and there's nothing going on. And then just recently we had a kind of a conference call, a Zoom conference call, and it was great to see the guys. And we were talking business, talking like some, you know, business in the future, record company stuff. And I go, God, it's great to be together again. You know what? We should tour. Like, I think I just mentioned, you know, we should do some touring. You know, how hard can it be? Right. Matt Dorby used to say that all the time. He'd go, how hard can it be, really? And then we all agreed, yeah, we should do some touring. And I'm always afraid to ask the guys, you know, hey, you guys want to do some touring? And they go, oh, man, we're kind of burnt out. We're kind of a lot of stuff lately. And also when Pat Torpy passed away, it took the wind out of our sails, of course. I mean, nobody wanted to do anything.
0: Right.
2: And I think it's time now. You know, seems great. You know, I talk to Pat's wife, Karen, every, you know, couple months, a year. And she's always saying to me, you should continue playing. Pat would have wanted that. Pat wanted you guys to go on without him anyway. And we couldn't do that. We needed him to be with us. So, you know, he'll be with us in spirit because we are going to get back together. We are going to do a tour. Possibly, my fingers crossed, to do another record. It'd be great. But we're going to tour in the middle of 2023, and we're probably going to pull out, like, everything. Like, all those songs, and maybe do back-to-back albums. Who knows? But we're going to have fun, and it's time to go out and play again.
0: Are you starting to think about writing new songs?
2: Oh, in a heartbeat. When we did that conference call, you know, a few weeks ago, I go, I think we're saying something about, like, maybe, you know, we'll do a couple songs and put them out again. You know, me and my, it wasn't my big mouth. I mean, come on. I want a record, and we're all together. We're all agreeing on stuff. And I go, God, can we just do a record? That'd be great. How hard can it be? Every time I mention, like, you know, the Pat Torpy-ism, hey, how hard can it be? Everybody's like, yeah, you're right. Let's do it. I think I've told you about this guy before, my songwriting partner, Andre Pessis.
0: Yes.
2: He's been with me for hundreds of years. And we've written so many songs for Mr. Big, and as well as other people and my solo stuff. But him and I have already started on about four or five songs already. We already have 10 songs in the can for my own solo stuff. And I'm putting that on hold because Mr. Big has been my priority since we started 35 years ago. Like, this year was a couple milestones. Be With You, you know, came out 30-something years ago. And then the Lean Into It album, which was, I mean, I'm not saying it was I think it was a great record. All our records are pretty great for me. But Lean Into It sold the most, got more attention. There was a lot more singles on it, lots of radio airplay. That damn Campfire song of mine, To Be With You, that really did something, didn't it?
0: It sure did, man. Ask Dick Clark, he'll tell you, or the ghost of Dick Clark.
2: Oh, man, yep.
0: 30th anniversary edition is out now, right?
2: Yeah, 30th anniversary. It was, to have these things, boy.
0: Anniversary edition is out now, right?
2: Yeah, 30th anniversary. It was, to have these things, boy. You know, I don't know, maybe four times a year they have these

0: great. I go, he's coming from the drum room. And I go, Pat, that was awesome. He goes, I don't know, man. It sounds too much like Aerosmith. And I remember me saying to him, so? What's wrong with that?
1: I understand they sell a lot of records.
0: Yeah, yeah. Like I used to say, you know, instead of point, it would be like a cartoon New York voice. Like, what's your point? What's your point here? And I remember Kevin Elson saying to me, well, we only can put so many songs on a record, you know, or we don't get paid. It's something like that. Some kind of a think right thing. I don't get it. This is 1991. And it was, I think we put 11 or 12 songs on it. And two songs were for Japan only, that kind of style, you know?
2: Oh, yeah.
0: And then he goes, you can have Stop Messing Around or To Be With You. Your choice. What do you want? And I'm like, well, I think To Be With You, I've been carrying that song for my whole life since I was 16. I go, I'd like to see it on the record. It's not Mr. Big, but it could be. Let's stick it on the end of the record, you know? And he goes, well, yeah, either that song or these two or three other songs. Anyway, those two or three other songs didn't make the record, but they did on this 30th anniversary. And thank God I actually made the decision to put To Be With You on the lead into an album.
2: God, that
0: because, hey, you and I would be just talking in a fishing boat right now.
2: It's funny how just one small decision can alter the entire course of your career.
0: You know, look, I look at myself as a pretty talented guy. There's a lot of talented artists out there. Billy Sheehan, Paul Gilbert, Pat Torvey, the greatest musicians I've ever played with. But who knew that little campfire acoustic song put us on the map, put the stamps in the passport, all the cliches I could just throw out of my mouth right now. But who knew that it would catch the public on a good day? I mean, at that time, you had Tesla's Love Song. You had around the same time as To Be With You. Maybe a little earlier, maybe More Than Words with Extreme.
2: Mm-hmm.
0: And then it seemed kind of to die down because grunge came. We were right in the middle of grunge, man. I mean, Pearl Jam, Nirvana.
2: Nirvana, yeah.
0: Soundgarden, whatever. It was that kind of the sound was coming in. And we were in the middle of it. And How To Be With You went number one in that sort of the new sound. I don't know. We got lucky. But when I was on this Michael Schenker tour that you saw, and I know I played To Be With You that night, but a couple times I go, I want to play To Be With You. No one cares. Like an idiot. It doesn't matter. They love it.
2: Yeah.
0: They love it. Even the heavy metal guys, you know?
2: So. Yeah, and just for the audience sake that's listening, the opening act was a prog rock band. And then yeah. You, and then Michael Schenker. So if you're on the outside, you'd go, one of these things is not like the other.
0: Dude, that band, they were called Images of Eden, and they played like, you know, really, they were great, heavy, heavy prog. And then I come out, and I'm like, you know, they're looking at me with the acoustic guitar going, Kumbaya, my Lord. and it wasn't the case at all. I mean, yeah. Look, yeah, we got To Be With You in Wild World, but
2: you guys rocked it, man.
0: Yeah.
2: People may say, oh yeah, hard rock is my favorite, but then they'll listen to Be With You. They might even have a secret favorite song from the Carpenters. Who knows?
0: Hey, look, I play in a heavy metal, hard rock, mainly heavy metal rock opera called Avantasia. I sing for the band Mr. Big. Well, one of my favorite songs that I've actually covered was Superstar by the Carpenters. Yeah, now put that in your hat and smoke it. What?
2: People who really love music, you don't just listen to one thing. You may have a go-to where it's like, yeah, that's my jam. But if something yeah. is really awesome, it's okay that it might be a soft rock song or a beautiful ballad.
0: First of all, I bet James Hetfield, when he's home, you know, with the wife and the kids or whoever, you know, he's not listening to Whom the Bell Tolls every 5 seconds. I'm sure he's got like some, you know, who knows, an Italian restaurant music. Who knows?

0: You know, this heavy metal thing, Avantasia got a new record out, and I'm singing on one of the songs called Rhyme and Reason with a, with this main guy, Tobias Hammett. And it's the German power metal band, 6-7 singers from around the world. Jeff Tate from Queensryche's in it. A lot of big, you know, metal luminaries, Biff Byford from Saxon. It's that kind of thing. It's hard.
1: Yeah.
0: And I ask him every year, I go, why do you want me in this band? Why, you know? And he goes, ah, because, and he's got this German accent. I know he's going to bust my balls on this, but he goes, because you have soul. I'm like, is metal allowed to have soul? And he goes, there are no rules in metal. I'm like, oh, wow. I thought there was no rules in rock and roll, but metal, you know, they like to keep it metal.
1: Metally, goes, no. Yeah.
0: Metally, yeah. No, he, and I go, well, I kind of feel like the token singer. And he goes, no, man, you're soul incarnate. That's what he calls me anyway.
1: Wow.
0: I don't know what that means. That's something to do with Satan. Please not.
1: Yeah.
0: Please
1: I'm a Catholic boy here. Don't make me use my sign of the cross.
0: That's ironic that you said that, because in Avantasia, our last song that we play is called Sign of the Cross.
1: Oh my God.
0: I know.
1: It also keeps vampires away, by the way.
0: Exactly. He goes, we are the seven judgment of heaven. Why don't we know we are the angels? It's revelation, soul castigation. Fire will burn us away.

0: 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I'm Steve Garland with our special guest, Eric Martin. I know that you've got bills to pay and people to see and world tours to babies book to, up.
1: Babies to shake hands with.
0: Yes. Exactly. And moms to kiss.
1: I wish my mother was here.
0: So because we're getting ready for a new year and we're looking at a tour with Mr. Big, I'm going to ask you the same question I asked you on the Christmas special we did, and that is, because we have fans in Europe listening, in Japan, and here in the good old USA, what's your message to your fans worldwide as we look to next year?
1: Well, boys and girls, gather around the fire. Santa E is going to give you a little message. Take care of yourselves. You know, we're all getting, look, there's a lot of young people out there too, but there's a lot of, you know, the over 50 crowd, and you got to take care of yourselves. You know, you don't want it to be a little too late to do anything about it. I mean, think about that when I was in the COVID years and I looked in the mirror and I went, God, you fat piece of, anyway, I would say that you need to take care of yourself and like curb all those fun things. Oh, I hate to tell people like, you know, put the drink down or you know, put the smoke down or whatever, but put the drink down, put the smoke down. It's not good for you. I know it sucks to hear it from, say, your parents, but like, hey, it's your neighborhood rock star friend. Take care of yourself. We're all getting a little older. You know, we're not going to live forever, but maybe we can live a little longer by, you know, just cleaning up your act a little bit. Oh, God. Santa E, he didn't bring presents this year. He brought his lecturing advice.
0: And clean your room while you're at it.
1: Clean your room. Hey. And also, don't forget to kiss your mother, all right?
0: I love it. I love it. Eric Martin, who will still be on tour with your solo career in New York shortly. Let's see, website and Instagram, give it to me. It's ericmartin.com, correct?
1: Yes, and it's I am Eric Martin on Instagram. It's like one sentence, I am Eric Martin. There's all kinds of stuff up there all the time. You got to watch those comical videos. I had so much fun doing it this year, and all the people that I played with, I salute them all. The David Cottrell, Ollie Hartman, Avantasia, all the boys I play with, Paul Pesco, PJ Farley, Jason Hartless, Ben Hand, Mark Hawley, and you know, guys, I love you, and we will be together in 2023, but you're going to have to take a backseat just for a little while I get in the old Mr. Big bus, you know. But I really thank you for our friendship, Steve. You know, I appreciate you, bruh.
0: Hey, thanks. I appreciate you too, man. It's been like 36, 37 years, and you are the same lovable, talented goofball that I knew in like 82.
1: What part of goofball are you talking about? You know, the part where it's like, you know, put the drink down, put the, you know, hey, don't have so much sex.
0: I would never tell anybody that.
1: BK, take care of your private. All right.
0: Exactly. Hey, love you, man. I really do. Let's finish up the show. Would you do me a favor and give me an ID for our Hot Rock Podcast?
1: Hello, my brothers and sisters and friends and neighbors. This is Eric Martin, the lead singer for the band Mr. Big, and you're listening to the Hot Rock Podcast with my hero, Steve Garland.
0: I love it. I'll have to send you a blank check for that, bro.
1: First of all, don't send me the outtakes. That's all I care about. Please don't.

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Great news to hear that Mr. Big is going to tour again. 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I'm Steve Garland. I hope you had a good time. Until next Saturday at 6 p.m., have fun, but don't get caught.

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Right on.

Hey, Richie Barron, Dr. Tequila here. Good Sunday morning to everybody out there. I'd like to do a little short thing for a very good friend of mine, Everett Lovato. Has a band called Smooth from Santa Fe, New Mexico. In fact, Saul Vigil, the programmer here at Famous Hits Live, plays an hour or so of his tracks from his CD on the radio. He's lamenting today the death of his father, Don Lovato. 12 years today, he was killed in a motorcycle accident. He was a very good musician, and some of his songs are even on the CD that Saul plays from the Smooth Band. Just a shout out, RIP Don, and have a good day, Everett. See you guys down the road. Famous Hits Live Radio.

0: and about it.
1: Hi, everybody. This is Saul Vigil. I'm your executive producer here at Famous Hits Live. Now, today, we're going to do something a little bit different. My special guest is Rona Espinoza. She is from Belen, New Mexico. Now, she does work for the Chamber of Commerce. How are you today, Rona?
2: I'm doing great.
1: Now, please introduce yourself to the world and tell me how long you have lived here in Belen.
2: Well, I have lived in Belen my entire life, so that's 64 plus years. But my family has lived here since 1767, and we still live on the Spanish land grant from that time.
1: Oh, my goodness. This is like living history, right?
2: Yes, I'm very proud of that.
1: That's so good. I've only been here, I'll be here 2 years next month, so I'm fairly new. But I couldn't think of living anywhere else. This is the city I call home, and that means a lot.
2: Well, welcome to our beautiful state.
1: Now, I'm curious about the work you're doing with the Chamber of Commerce. What projects are you going to be working on? Can you let me know?
2: Yes, I currently serve as the executive director of the Greater Valencia County Chamber of Commerce, and when I came on board in 2010, we had like 43 members, and now we're over 300 around the entire county. So what our main mission is to support businesses in whatever capacity that we can. We host networking events. We have a huge street festival that just occurred on September the 30th in our downtown. And so that's one of our fundraisers. But we do a lot of different projects in the community to support our business community.
1: Oh.
2: So our next project is we're going to be having our gala where we honor our Citizen of the Year and other award winners, and we install our new chamber board. And it's just a great night of fun and dancing afterwards on January the 6th.
1: Okay, excellent. I'm going to mark that down on my calendar. Now, as you know, I most definitely support small local businesses. I do my laundry here in town. I do buy my groceries here in town. I go to local restaurants. I get my haircut here in town. Now, what advice can you give a new business that wants to open up here in Belen? Do you have advice for them?
2: Yes, I do. First thing you want to do is join our chamber so that we can hold your hand and guide you, help you create flyers, invite you to our networking meeting so that you can introduce yourself to the business community, and we can work hand in hand to really showcase your business.
1: It's so important to market. You know, anytime a new business opens up here in Berlin, I always go in and introduce myself and say hello. Say I just want to place a face with a name, and I'll be coming to visit you. No, that's just me. Not everybody does that. A lot of customers tend to be a little shy when it comes to a new business. Do you think that's normal?
2: Oh, definitely. I definitely think so. And sometimes they fly blindly. Another recommendation I would make is using the free services of the Small Business Development Center. We have one in Las Lunas, and there are many in Albuquerque, and they will help create a business plan and all of that as well. So there are a lot of resources out there for new businesses.
1: Now, do you know if more national comedy acts will be coming through Berlin? It was such a big hit last time. Everybody needs humor in their life. A good laugh is good for the soul. What can you talk about that?
2: Oh, I don't know of any, but as soon as we find out of one,
1: Will you let me know so I could put it on the radio? So I could let people know? Yeah?
2: I will absolutely let you know. And I'm going to keep your number. And I will let you know about any of those kind of exciting acts that come.
1: Now, finally, this is one of my favorite questions. What are your two favorite places to grab a bite to eat? It has to be here in Berlin. Now, food trucks included, because I go to both. I support both. Now, do you have a go-to menu item at your main restaurant or food truck? You know, let listeners know.
2: Well, we love, for a food truck, I love Blue Line Grill, and they have the best Philly cheesesteak around.
1: Isn't it awesome? I've had it like 4 times since I've been here. It's incredible.
2: It's incredible. And then my favorite place to eat in Glen is Pete's Cafe. Pete's is where we always recommend, because it has the ambiance included with the great food. And I always order the number 2 dinner combination with red chili.
1: Now, what I order at Pete's is the Navajo taco plate. That's my go-to. Yep. That's what I like there. And what I like about Pete's is when I walk in, I feel like I'm in a house.
2: Yes. And that's what it was.
1: It was a house?
2: It was a house.
1: Okay.
2: Yes. It was a house. And they bought that house and they expanded. It was a very small place when I was growing up. But, they've expanded. And that's where I send people. We have some great restaurants in Belen. Also, but that one has the ambiance of New Mexico. Yeah.
1: Now, I have to tell you, when I first came here, and I'm from California, from the San Francisco Bay Area, it's much different than it is here. But when I walk down the street here in Belen and I say good morning to somebody, they always stop and say good morning.
2: Yeah.
1: It's every time.
2: We're known as Friendly Belen.
1: Yeah.
2: That's exactly how we've been marketed for decades, is we are Friendly Belen. And the beauty of it is we have a beautiful downtown and we're growing on the outskirts of Belen. We're getting a mix of both. So we have community as well as new businesses and new housing developments are coming in.
1: Now, I want to give a quick mention to the Belen Library, because the staff there is so knowledgeable, of course. I mean, they have to be. Yeah. That's a hard job, because you got to know a lot about a lot of things, you know. But knowledge is important, and I want to invite everyone to go. Do you think that the library is underused here in Belen?
2: It is underutilized, but last night we had a candidate forum there. We have a lot of events that take place there. Their head director of librarian services, Kathleen Pickering, is always constantly looking at ways to promote our youth and different groups in our community. So they use it a lot, but it could be used more. It's a beautiful facility.
1: Oh, it's wonderful. I'd love to go there just pick out a book at random and sit down and just read. I know it's odd.
2: Yeah. No, it's a great place. It has a great feel to it.
1: Now, let's wrap things up. And this is also very important, because you're on a music radio station. We play music. I want you to introduce a song for me that has meaning to you. And do you have a backstory on the song?
2: Well, my favorite classic rock band is the Eagles. And that was the first concert I went to with my now husband back in October of 1976.
1: Oh, my goodness. And I love stories like this.
2: Yes. And so the Eagles have always been our favorite band. And so one of my favorite songs, and it really doesn't pertain to us, but I just love the song, is the song Best of My Love.
1: Okay.
2: And it's one of my very, very favorites.
1: Okay, now you have been a wonderful guest. Thank you for bearing with me. You are so patient. Now, I want to talk to you again soon. So I want to do another interview, another follow-up interview in a few months. Do you think you can do that with me?
2: Oh, I would love that. And I'm so thankful to Famous Hits Live and you, Saul, for having me on today.
1: Now, let's introduce the song.
2: Okay, Best of My Love by the Eagle.
1: On which station, of course?
2: And the station, of course, is Famous Hits Live.

0: everybody. This is Sullivan Joe. I'm your executive producer here with Famous Kids Live. Now, on the phone with me today, something special. I have two members from the band Hired Gun. Gentlemen, please introduce yourself to our worldwide audience and tell me which instrument you play and how long you've been a member of Hired Gun.
1: All right. Well, I'm Jim McDonald, and I'm the lead vocalist for Hired Gun. I play guitar, but not in this particular band. And I've in my fourth year, I believe, with Hired Gun.
2: And I'm Mark Gosney. I play the guitar in the band, and I have been in the band 3 months.
0: All right. Now, Mark, you happen to be the new guy on the block, right? Now, tell me what it feels like to be in Hired Gun, and was it tough for you to land this sweet gig?
2: First of all, it's awesome. It feels awesome to be in Hired Gun. These guys are all professional musicians. They're really easy to work with, and they're just awesome. From what I'm told, I was Jim's first pick.
1: Mark is a killer addition. So he was equally a get for this band, and a really good fit for him. I'm happy for him because it's what he deserves. Nice, easy, casual band that is serious at the same time.
0: Yep. So now you've been playing, or I have been playing your music on our sister station, Copperopolis Rocks, along with Richard Rosso. He's the boss man. And we had a meeting, and we decided we want to introduce Hired Gun to the international audience here at Famous Six Live. So it's a little different, but we're going to go about it the same way. Now, let's start off by listing your musical influences. Can we start with you, Jim?
1: Sure. Boy. That's a tough one, huh? Yeah, but I mean, right off the top of my head, for my vocal style, I'd say Ronnie James Dio for aggressive vocals. Really think the guy's technique is amazing. People think he's kind of a aggressive singer. He's a yeller, a screamer, but actually he's not. And I've learned a lot from Ronnie James as far as technique. Also, I'd say Lou Gramm with Foreigner, Robert Plant for his mastery of his head voice, Jeff Tate and Ian Anderson for their storytelling abilities. And last thing I'd like to mention is a good close friend that passed away, Carl Albert, was some would argue better than Ronnie James Dio. He was a lead singer for Vicious Rumors.
0: Okay.
1: Inspiration for me.
2: Yeah, Carl was awesome.
1: Mm-hmm.
0: Okay, and
2: so for me, early on, I loved Frank Marino and Mahogany Rush. He was what I considered to be one of the early shredders. Played the blues really fast, blues scale really fast. And when the first Van Halen album broke, I was hooked. I wanted to figure out what was going on with that tone and how was he playing all those crazy sounding arpeggio lines and stuff like that. And then I kind of grew into more of a neoclassical style, Yngwie Malmsteen.
0: The master. Really fast, right?
2: Yeah, and very different. He played a lot of diminished arpeggios and all kinds of different stuff, different styles. Not a lot of tapping like Eddie, so it's kind of like the opposite of Edward Van Halen, you know? And nowadays, I love progressive hard rock or metal, guys like John Petrucci and Dream Theater and that kind of stuff. So
0: now, the track you sent me, and I've listened to it several times now, but I listen to about 1,000 songs a week, so it's real busy around here. Now, you're very controlled with your guitar playing. Is that something you plan on doing, or is it just like muscle memory? What's the story with that?
2: Playing the guitar in general is all about muscle memory anyways. So that's what practicing really is all about. It's just getting to where it's just second nature. And that's really just about muscle memory. Your hands are just remembering without you really even thinking about it too much, you know. So it's mainly muscle memory. All the controls, muscle memory.
0: Okay, now how old were each of you when you first picked up an instrument, and why did you do it? God, it must have been a story. Now, Mark, let's go with you first.
2: I started playing classical piano at the age of 6.
0: Wow.
2: My mom started.
0: Phenomenal.
2: I remember I couldn't even, my feet didn't even touch the floor when I was sitting on the piano bench. I did that for a long time until I was in my teens. And then I realized that trying to play like Chopin was in school, trying to play like Eddie Van Halen and some of these other guys. So I switched, but I still play piano some too.
0: Okay. So. Good. Okay. And next person. I'll be you.
1: Hey, and Jim. Well, I'm a guitar player, and how I got involved in guitar is I lived in Saipan in the 6th, 7th grade, and then while I was there, the first year I was there, my parents flew over to Tokyo, decided to bring me home a classic nylon string guitar from Japan, and I was about 11 years old, and that's when I first started playing guitar.
0: Did you know it was going to be for you as soon as you picked it up, or did it take, you know, a little while?
1: Well, before then, I would put on a Beatle wig when I was a little kid to all my relatives when we did family functions, and I had a ukulele that my grandma had given me. So that's kind of what brought that on. I've kind of always been a showman of sorts. So I just kept playing the guitar and kind of turned into that hippie kid at school, at high school, playing acoustic guitar out on the grass. And as far as vocals go, kind of became a singer out of necessity of not being able to find vocalists for the band. So we just kind of decided to do it ourselves.
0: Yeah, sometimes that's the best way to go, though, right? Because you know what you're gonna, you know what you're capable of, and what you can do, and what the goal is.
1: Right.
0: You know.
1: Yep.
0: Now, what can fans expect from your live shows? I am told you guys offer a high energy experience. Let me know what it's like to go see how it's done.
1: Well, it's a lot of fun, honestly. We do have a lot of energy. We throw in surprises, and I'll get out there and get the crowd participating in certain songs. And our goal is people leaving with a really fun experience. And I think we achieve that at our shows.
2: Yep, I agree.
0: Now, yeah, so that's what it's like then. It's a high energy deal. Yep. Is it from start to finish? Or, you know, you need to calm down and let everyone catch their breath? What do you do?
1: Yeah, everything's played with a purpose. We've got some stuff like us. We play Silent Lucidity by Queensryche, Wanted Dead or Alive by Bon Jovi. We've got some cool older songs that we actually play. Like, we'll do Smoke on the Water, but we actually play it like Deep Purple. You know, we don't insert it as a filler song. We don't really have any filler songs. So it's our variety of music which lends to the experience.
0: Wow. So it's definitely, you pull from different, you know, styles, different artists, and you blend it together.
1: Yeah, we're anywhere from Dio to Foreigner, Styx, Toto, Deep Purple, Steppenwolf, Zeppelin. Yep. We cover a lot, even some newer stuff, Alice in Chains.
0: Wow. Now, how often do you guys rehearse? And, you know, you got to keep your chops up. And I know you're the lead singer, so you got to keep your vocal warmed up. So you got to do your la-las before a show, right? Is that how you do it?
1: Yeah, I have warm-up stuff. I watch Ken Tamplin on YouTube. I'll give him a little plug. Killer vocal coach. He helps me a lot. I've learned a lot of warm-up exercises from him. And then I do the karaoke down the street from my house on Fridays if we're not gigging. And just do the, you know, sing in the car and just keep the voice warmed up.
0: And what about you, Mark?
2: I play all the time. I'm pretty much almost an everyday player. Even at my age, I love playing guitar. I spend a lot of time with it. I'm a tinkerer. I'm always playing with different ways to do things live. I've got lots of different microphones. I'm always trying in my studio and just, I love it. I'm always doing it.
0: Now, do you find you need to make yourself sit down and rehearse? Or is it just like an extension of your hands and your body and your soul? You just get into it and you find the groove. How does it work?
2: For me, I have a day job too. So sometimes when I'm tired, I have to kind of push myself to go in there sometimes, but usually not. And then if I do have to push myself, once I get in there and kind of get going, all of the, I'm kind of tired, you know, I'm not sure I want to go in there, it's all gone, and I'm in here till midnight usually, so.
0: And then that goes away, and then you're in the zone, right?
2: Yep, exactly.
0: Okay, wonderful. Now, which songs do you play in your performances that you always know the crowd is going to get excited? And I mean, their heads are moving, their attitude changes, you can feel the energy. Which songs are the big ones for you guys?
1: Boy, they're all big. No. Well, the one that moved to the top of the list for me, since we got Mark in the band, is The Eruption followed by You Really Got Me. That got a response at the Black Oak Casino like no other. What else?
0: You could see it in people's eyes in the audience, right?
1: Yeah. Yep.
2: Man in the Box is another good one. Maybe Never Been.
0: That's a good one too. Okay.
2: Buck East, which is kind of a different one.
0: Yeah.
2: Yeah. Sorry.
1: Yeah, we do a really great version of

0: there on the dance floor with everybody and get everybody synchronized, jumping and
1: jumping up down, Is that song hard to hit the vocals to? I mean, because that's a big shoes to fill. That's a rough one.
0: Not really. Honestly, if you use the proper vocal technique, you find out
1: you can pull it off. Yeah,
0: not as hard as you might think.
1: Yeah,
0: that's got like what they call glottal compression with a lot of pharynx, and you're slamming your into your face, but controlling the airflow at the same time, and you get those high notes without working too hard, and just that in a nutshell is kind of how that's done.
1: Now, do you end up losing your voice after a performance, like the next morning? Are you struggling?
0: Oh, no.
1: I don't want you to hurt yourself, man.
0: No. If that happens, you're not singing right.
1: You're not doing it right.
0: Yeah, you're not doing it right.
1: Because I get a lot of bands that come to me, and they say, well, we can't talk the next morning. And I say, are you guys screaming? What are you doing? You know?
0: Yeah, that's...
1: You're not breathing right or something.
0: Yeah, you should never lose your voice as a vocalist singing. I mean, if you're doing it night after night after night, which we don't, I shouldn't say you should never lose it, but in my situation, I should never lose it because we're playing a comfortable schedule.
1: Now, the band is currently on tour, and I want to talk about that. You got a huge tour itinerary, man. You have gigs left and right. You're working. You're out there hustling. Now let's throw some gigs, shall we? I want you each to tell me three gigs you're looking forward to that you have coming up.
2: Mark, I'm really looking forward to a concert at the Pines in Twainhardt.
1: They say the crowd is very welcoming at those gigs and up in Twainhardt.
2: Yeah, by the way, that gig is going to be on July 15th.
1: Okay.
2: I'm sorry, what was the question?
1: Oh, I need two more gigs that you're looking forward to that are coming up. You need one, I need two more.
2: Yeah, I think Epperson House Outside on August 26th is going to be a fun one.
1: All right.
2: And Black Oak on July 1st.
1: You guys played there before, Ed.
2: Yeah, we play there for a year. Yeah.
1: Okay, now give me three more, buddy.
0: Okay, for me, we have a really, the first time we've landed this, they have a concert series in Sonora in the summertime on second Saturdays. It's a really...
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6: 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Saul has it up on the radio playing already. 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Listen, I got a fabulous new song, even if I do say so myself. I like it. People are digging it. And it's called Just Another Day in Your Life. It's on YouTube. You go in and put Richie Barron, Just Another Day in Your Life. It'll come right up. Done by our programmer, Saul Vigil, here on Famous Hits Live Radio. So go check out the new song, Just Another Day in Your Life. And it'll play here on Famous Hits Live Radio, too. Thank you, people. Talk to you later.
7: It's Richie Barron, Dr. Tequila, with his latest song, just

another day in your life. This is a song for everybody out there in the world trying to live your dreams today. Featuring an all-star studio lineup, including Wayne De La Cruz on keyboards, Evan Palmerston on bass, Chris McGrew on drums, Chris Pimentel on guitar, Stuart Beats on the saxophone, plus Barry at Northern Light Studio in Santa Rosa, California, with the legendary Dr. Tequila singing his heart out. Here's Just Another Day in Your Life by Richie Barrett.

0: So get out and live it.
1: Good day to everybody. Richie Barron, a.k.a. Dr. Tequila, and in some circles, out of Los Angeles, known as the Lowrider Godfather. Listen, I write songs about everything. Fires in California, Hawaii, a couple political things. But I have written a song, a couple of them, two or three songs, for a movie that's still in the process of being done about the ancient aliens called the Anunnaki that was gleaned from Sumerian tablets and stories about them coming here 300,000-400,000 years ago searching for gold from the planet Nibiru. And I've ran into a new good friend of mine. We've become very good friends. We've got a lot in common. He's an author, philosopher, humanitarian, a great dude all the way around. His name is Blake Sinclair, B-L-A-K-E-S-I-N-C-L-A-I-R. And he likes my songs. We're going to do some stuff with those, too. Anyway, Blake has a new book out on Amazon called Roswell, R-O-S-W-E-L-L, about the famous crash in 1947 in Roswell, New Mexico. And his father was a big military man stationed at White Sands Missile Range in New Mexico. And believe it or not, he was one of the first to get on that ship after it crashed. He actually saw the aliens that were on it. One alive and three or four dead, something like that. So anyway, Blake's dad was right there. This book is totally different than any other Roswell book I've seen. He also has a website, SirBlakeSinclair.com. SirBlakeSinclair.com. So get that book if you get a chance, Roswell, on Amazon. Listen, the song plays Anunnaki Came for Gold by Sci-Fi Track at the end of this spot. Listen to the words and you'll glean just about everything you need to know about the Anunnaki. Their ancient gold mines are spotted by the thousands on Google Maps. So listen, Richie Barron, Dr. Tequila, gonna sign out for now. Thanks to my programmer, Saul Vigil, from Baleen, New Mexico. Speaking of New Mexico, also the station owner, Richard Verasso. 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Over and out.

0: Hey, it's Richie Barron, Dr. Tequila, also known worldwide these days, thanks to Lady Luna from East Los Angeles, California, as the Lowrider Godfather. 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

Hey, you out there in Famous Hits radio listening land. Richie Barron here, Dr. Tequila, also known as the Lowrider Godfather, on my shows on Friday, Saturday, Sunday nights. Anyway, today I'm touting a good friend of mine, Pat Broderick. He's a famous artist from Florida. Comic books, videos, you name it, he's done it. Mainly known for Marvel Comics and DC Comics. And you will know the comics that he's done. Batman, Green Lantern, and Spider-Man. All the ones that I used to look at when I was younger. Anyway, he is hooked up with award-winning writer Mike Barron. And they have a new comic out, Supernatural Sagas about the Old West, called Bronze Star. Bronze Star Comics. The first volume is sold out, stunning the critics and collectors who've seen it. Great art and mystic storytelling. Now the stakes are up with new chilling monsters and haunted lawmen. I've seen the videos on it. It's great. Bronze Star Comics. Pat also happens to be the artist on my videos on YouTube of my Anunnaki tracks. Anunnaki came for gold, and Princess Balata, who is also known in ancient text as Ninma or Inanna. That song is at the end of this post today. The one I have up today is called Princess Balata, rolled by Saul Vigil on Famous Hits Live Radio. So for Bronze Star Comics and Richie Barron and the Anunnaki tracks, stay tuned.

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Right on.

I had a drummer do a CD with me in 1990. Just passed away here a couple months ago. It's dedicated to our old buddy from Marin County, Buddy Miles.

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2: Say, man, ladies, Dr. Tequila, Richie Barron here. Purple Phantom Rolls Royce. I think you're going to dig this one. I did it at my dining room table. I'll get it in the studio later. Make it a little longer with some horns in it. This one sounds pretty good to me. Listen to it. I love the lowrider listeners we're getting lately. Saul sent me the Google verified numbers. We get those anytime we want. How many people listen worldwide? I'm so grateful the numbers of people that are listening to my shows. It just makes me feel honored. Thank you guys for listening to Famous Hits Live Radio. And yeah, I am going to get that Purple Phantom Rolls Royce. Richie Barron, over and out. Adios, amigos. Low and slow.

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1: Hey, everybody out there, Famous Hits Radio Land. Richie Barron here, Dr. Tequila. I'm starting my second land. Richie Barron here, Dr. Tequila. I'm starting my second compilation put together for me by

gold from Anunnaki mines. Ships filled with gold, bound for Nibiru. Humans working down in the mines. To change the history of all mankind. They had a great feast to celebrate the newfound leisure time. 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

Hey, thanks for listening on Famous Hits Live. The number two song in this new compilation, Richie Barra and Dr. Tequila songs, is going to be Love on a Dead End Street. I recorded that first time back in 1990 on my Secrets in the Night CD. Buddy Miles, late great Buddy Miles, played drums on that one with Al Molina horn section from San Francisco. So this is the new version off of Dr. Tequila's Prescription for Fun CD, 2014. Roger Smith from Tower of Power on keyboards. Great piano solo in his song by Roger.

Number three in this compilation, Richie Barron, Dr. Tequila Tracks. Thanks for listening. Number three is a song I wrote called Doing the Best I Can, about a guy who's done pretty well in the music business, has a big black limousine, a bunch of guitars, big sailboat, big house with a swimming pool, but the girl that he's been after forever doesn't have anything to do with him. He's got everything he needs, but he still cannot get her. Doing the best I can. Roll it, Saul.

Number four, a song called Touring Bus Blues. I wrote this song years ago, back when my daughter and son and my wife at that time went back home to Longview, Washington, to stay with mommy because I was on the road. There's no place. You cannot take kids and wives out on the road when you're playing music. It doesn't work. Stay in the motels, there's nothing for them to do. So they went back to mommy's, and I never again stayed with that wife. My kids are both marvelous now. Dondra is a world-famous photographer. My drum is a drummer son. Derek, drumhead I call him, is a very, very good heavy metal rock drummer. He could play anything, but he chooses to play rock. He's in Washington State. They both are. So here it is, a song called The Touring Bus Blues. You listen to the words, you'll get the story.

0: All right.
1: Hey, number five in this compilation. Thanks, Saul Vigil. It's called Just a Side Man, Not the Leader of the Band. I play when she lets me, take a solo when I can. You can see where this is going. Back in the middle 80s, this young, beautiful lady, Marin County, she drove a 240 Black Z, beautiful car. Well, it ended up she liked that car better than me because she had left her boyfriend to come and live with me. He was down in South Bay somewhere in San Francisco. And a couple of months later, he caught up with her. He had bought the car for her, the 240Z. He caught up with, found out where we were. Well, he went to a shopping center where she worked. He didn't know where I lived. Luckily, probably for me. Anyway, he took the car back. So she ends up going back with him to get her marvelous 240Z back. Just a marvelous woman, huh? Anyway, so I wrote Just a Side Man, Not the Leader of the Band. And that's on one of my CDs. And here it is.

0: Number six in this compilation. Richie Barron, Dr. T here. This one is called You Think It's Gold. And hey, I wrote this one about the same woman who had the 240Z. And she did think it was gold. Akin to the nowadays, the women with the balloon-shaped lips who are constantly taking pictures of themselves and live with a camera facing their own face. What do you call that? Narcissistic? I believe it is, yes. So you think it's gold, the words will tell you everything I felt. And I was very lucky to get rid of this woman, to have her leave and go back to her old boyfriend, who's a total moron. But that's another story. That's their business. So anyway, you think it's gold, but I didn't. So I had to move on. Luckily, I got to move on.
1: 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Right on.

Number seven, one of my all-time favorite recording artists, piano player, singer extraordinaire, songwriter, great songwriter. A Leon Russell tune I did cover of. This man was recorded in 1996 at Trevor's, a nightclub which is still there in San Rafael, California. I played the place many times, many, many times. Called Masquerade, one of the great Leon Russell hits. R.I.P., brother. I loved you.

0: On to number 8, one of my favorite songs I've ever written. It was about a lady named Rita. I also wrote a song about her. We'll probably put in this compilation. Back in the 80s, late 80s, I was playing a place. I lived in Gig Harbor, Washington, right on the water. I played a nightclub called I forget what the name of it was. It was down at the end of the Gig Harbor, which is out of Seattle, Washington, by the way, close to Tacoma. So anyway, Rita and I took a liking to each other. Problem was, she was the girlfriend of the guy who owned the club. He bought her a nice new Corvette. So, she was pretty well set up. She was only like 21 years old. Beautiful. Anyway, luckily, I did not stay in town because I don't know what would have happened between the boyfriend, me, and her. But we were, very heavy and hot. I decided it was time to leave. I got my big old Cadillac, my trailer full of equipment, and headed for San Francisco. It's called Secrets in the Night. Listen to it. You'll get the words. You'll understand what I'm talking about. In my opinion, a great song. I had Buddy Miles, Al Molina, Evan Palmerston, Jerome Fletcher, Paul Green, great harp player from Tucson, Arizona, on this one. Also, the two songs you heard earlier, Just a Side Man and You Think It's Gold, are on that CD, Secrets in the Night. Right on.
1: 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Secrets in the night.

Here we go. Thanks for listening. Richie Barron, Dr. Tequila here. Song number 9, I did in 2010 at the Mural House of Latin Rock with my main man, Richard Segovia, BNS Productions. We pile it high. This is called Dr. Tequila. I had some great players on this one. Arrangements, horn arrangements by David Stone, sax player. Frankie Bailey, Tom Poole on trumpets. Really good production. Francisco on the board, running the board for us. Everything in the song, up and down the coast, drinking margaritas, playing in all the towns. I even got Tio Chilo's restaurant in the out chorus of it, which is down in the Mission District in San Francisco. Great restaurant. In fact, we went there and had lunch yesterday. Here's to Liz, the daughter, the one who runs the place. It's a family-run operation, one of the only ones left, probably the only one left, down in the 24th Street Mission District. So here we go, Dr. Tequila. I'm trying to hook this one up with a producer in Texas and Hollywood, Danny Ramos, who's just come out with a movie called Margarita Man. Well, Dr. Tequila fits right there, huh? Okay, baby, roll it.

0: doctor.
1: All right, we're moving on. Number 10 in the Dr. Tequila music compilation. Thanks, Saul Vigil and Richard Barrasso at Famous Hits Live. You know, in this business, I have moved around a lot in my life. On the road for years, East Coast to West Coast, and too many points in between. But I loved it all. I wouldn't trade it for anything. I wrote this song living in Sonoma, a little suburb called Agua Caliente. And there's only one thing to do down there. In Sonoma itself is this town square with all the restaurants, nightclubs, theaters, everything on the town square. About roaming around down there on nights when I wasn't in Marin County, looking for something, whatever it was, or they were looking for me. It all worked out. It was a good time in my life, but I had to get back to Marin, get out of there. Cruising the square. You hear the words, you'll know what I'm talking about. Roll it, Saul.

number 11 in this compilation. This song is called People Like You, dedicated to everybody out there, especially the ones who actually listen to my music. You're the greatest. And we get worldwide play on this Famous Hits Live station. Thousands of listeners. This one's called People Like You. You listen to the words, you'll get it. Thanks. Roll it, Saul.

Number 12 coming down right now. I recorded this song live. Well, I didn't. Somebody recorded it for me at the Black Oak Casino up in Sonora, California, up in the foothills and mountains. It's called the Black Oak Breakdown. I wrote this song on stage in the middle of a Jay Giles song. Whipped it in there with my partner drummer, David Coolhoven, singing the backups for me. Great singer on his own. Great drummer. This was Stuart Veets, Ian Lamson, Evan Palmerston, Steve Salinas, or sometimes up there. I played up there 12 years all the time. Supposedly, we're going back this summer. That's what I hear from the entertainment director. The Black Oak Casino, Richie Barron, Dr. Tequila, and the Mission Mob. It's called the Black Oak Breakdown. Right on, man. Break it down.

0: Yeah, Richie Barrett.
1: Hey, number 13 in this compilation. This song is called Midnight Rambler. It's an old Leon Russell. The Stones did it. It was enhanced for me. It's a live version I did. This is either done in Eureka, California, outside concert, or at the Black Oak. I don't know which one. Saul Vigil enhanced it for me. So here we go, my cover of a Leon tune called Midnight Rambler. Roll it.

Caesar. I'll take you out there in that woods and bring it down real now. Yeah, I want you to bring it down real low. Whoa, I want to take you out in the woods tonight.

Rolling on, 2020 is here. This song's called Dream World. Living life in a dream world, easy to be. Anything you want to, just close your eyes and you'll see. This is on my 2010 Dr. Tequila CD. Got Jackie Herrera singing the backups from San Francisco, California. Great singer in her own right. Dream World.

0: Hey, song number 15. This title is Still Ahead of You, one of my only few political songs that I've delved into writing. I do a lot of ancient alien songs, the Anunnaki, the Egyptian pharaohs. This one is a kind of a political. I'm not, like a lot of people in this country, we're not real happy with the government and what they're doing right now. But I won't get into all that. You listen to the words and you'll see. I wrote this song 20 plus years ago, and it's more true today than it ever was then. More true right now. Still ahead of you. Roll it.
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0: All right, number 16 in this compilation by Saul Vigil on Famous Hits Live. This one's called Freeway Lover. It's about a beautiful lady I used to see driving a white Corvette in Marin County on Highway 101 periodically. I finally chased her down, got a hold of her. I didn't actually chase her down. I just happened to meet her off the freeway. We recorded this live in Pete Slauson's old studio in Terra Linda, California. Stuart Veets on the saxophone, Billy Noteman on the harp, Jeff Craig on drums, who happens to be Huey Lewis's brother, Rico on the keyboards, and Jerome Fletcher from Novato, California on guitar. Freeway Lover. Hit it.
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0: 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Some freeway love,
1: Winding down in the compilation now. This is number 17. Help somebody lose the blues. I wrote this about noticing all the rich people living up in the hills, like Oakland Hills or whatever hills, Marin County Hills, that thought they were way above all the people that lived down below and never helped anybody with anything. They wish they'd just go away. Help somebody lose the blues. This is off of my Rather Have the Green Than the Blues, which is a classic song in itself. Kind of regretful it didn't get into the classic blues category, period. A lot of people think it should be there. This is called Help Somebody Lose the Blues. So do it. Help people out.

I've got to end up this compilation. Saul Vigil and Richard Verasso from Famous Hits Live Radio. To all our thousands of listeners out there, this song is called Dr. Tequila's Prescription for Fun. I wrote it about all the West Coast beach towns that I've played in and partied in many times and love them all. Clear down to San Diego, Venice Beach in L.A., Marina Del Rey, Malibu, fun place, Hermosa Beach. I love Hermosa Beach, played the Lighthouse several times. Redondo Beach, and naturally, my hometown, the Bay Area, San Francisco. Dr. T's Prescription for Fun, and the T does stand for tequila. So shake it up, people. Roll it, Saul.

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1: It's not time to make a change. Just relax, take it easy. You're still young, that's your fault. There's so much

And Tuesday morning, looking out at the North Bay of San Francisco, Richie Barron, Dr. Tequila here, talking at you. Hope everybody's doing great out there in the world. Thanks for listening to Famous Hits Live. The numbers from Google are fabulous. Anyway, I got a song that we have not had up on air. I've got so many songs, I periodically find one we haven't put on the air. This one is called Too Damn Good to Last. I recorded it in 1996, I'm pretty sure, in Marin County at the late, great Pete Slauson's studio. He was a character, man. The guy was a great recording, and great on the console. He did the reggae shows up in Northern California for a long time, many years. Too Damn Good to Last. It's got great harp player Billy Noteman, Stuart Veets on the saxophone, Evan Palmerston, one funky bass player, Rico on the keyboards, one of the few guys I've lost track of him, great keyboard player, and Jeff Craig on drums, who happens to be Huey Lewis's brother. He's moved to Oregon. I've kind of lost track of him too in the past 10 years. Anyway, here it is, Too Damn Good to Last by Saul Vigil on Famous Hits Live Radio. Now, this is funky. You're going to dig this one.

hello, everybody. Saul Vigil here. I'm the executive producer of Famous Hits Live Internet Radio. Tonight, we have yet another encore by heavy metal rockers Inside Booze. But let's get serious for a second. Tonight's encore is dedicated to band member the great Pete Hibner, who passed away earlier this year. He is in no doubt up in heaven jamming with the likes of Jimi Hendrix, Janis Joplin, and even Kurt Cobain, just to name a few. Now, even though he is gone, his memory will forever live on with the band Inside Moves. This is part of your legacy, Pete. This is Inside Moves on Famous Hits Live.

0: We are pirates of the airwaves. 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

Richie Barron, a.k.a. Dr. Tequila, and in some circles, out of Los Angeles, known as the Lowrider Godfather. Listen, I write songs about everything. Fires in California, Hawaii, a couple political things. But I have written a song, two or three songs, for a movie that's still in the process of being done about the ancient aliens called the Anunnaki. It was gleaned from Sumerian tablets and stories about them coming here 300,000-400,000 years ago, searching for gold from the planet Nibiru. And I've ran into a new good friend of mine. We've become very good friends. We've got a lot in common. He's an author, philosopher, humanitarian, a great dude all the way around. His name is Blake Sinclair, B-L-A-K-E-S-I-N-C-L-A-I-R. And he likes my songs. We're going to do some stuff with those, too. Anyway, Blake has a new book out on Amazon called Roswell, R-O-S-W-E-L-L, about the famous crash in 1947 in Roswell, New Mexico. And his father was a big military man stationed at White Sands Missile Range in New Mexico. And believe it or not, he was one of the first to get on that ship after it crashed. He actually saw the aliens that were on it. One alive and three or four dead, something like that. So anyway, Blake's dad was right there. This book is totally different than any other Roswell book I've seen. He also has a website, SirBlakeSinclair.com. SirBlakeSinclair.com. So get that book if you get a chance, Roswell, on Amazon. Listen, the song plays Anunnaki Came for Gold by Sci-Fi Track at the end of this spot. Listen to the words and you'll glean just about everything you need to know about the Anunnaki. Their ancient gold mines are spotted by the thousands on Google Maps. So listen, Richie Barron, Dr. Tequila, gonna sign out for now. Thanks to my programmer, Saul Vigil, from Baleen, New Mexico. Speaking of New Mexico, also the station owner, Richard Verasso. 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

all you people out there listening today or tonight, Japan, Australia, USA, wherever you may be. I've got a new song out there now. Saul has it up on the radio playing already. It's called Just Another Day in Your Life. It's on YouTube by Richie Barron. You can check it out there, or you can hear it on almost every show. Saul has it up now on Famous Hits Live. We'd like to put a couple tentacles out there and find out who's listening these days and get some opinions, especially on my new song, Just Another Day in Your Life. So Saul's email is Saul, SaulVigil, Saul Vigil, at hotmail.com, or Richie Barron, RichieBarron, 876, at gmail.com. 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

0: 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Listen, I got a fabulous new song, even if I do say so myself. I like it. People are digging it. And it's called Just Another Day in Your Life. It's on YouTube. You go in and put Richie Barron, Just Another Day in Your Life. It'll come right up. Done by our programmer, Saul Biggle, here on Famous Hits Live Radio. So go check out the new song, Just Another Day in Your Life, and it'll play here on Famous Hits Live Radio, too. Thank you, people. Talk to you later.
1: It's Richie Barron, Dr. Tequila, with his latest song, Just Another Day in Your Life. This is a song for everybody out there in the world trying to live your dreams today. Featuring an all-star studio lineup, including Wayne De La Cruz on keyboards, Evan Palmerston on bass, Chris McGrew on drums, Chris Pimentel on guitar, Stuart Beats on the saxophone, plus Barry at Northern Light Studio in Santa Rosa, California. With the legendary Dr. Tequila singing his heart out, here's Just Another Day in Your Life by Richie Barron.

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Right on.

Say, man, ladies, Dr. Tequila, Richie Barron here. Purple Phantom Rolls Royce. I think you're going to dig this one. I did it at my dining room table. I'll get it in the studio later. Make it a little longer with some horns in it. This one sounds pretty good to me. Listen to it. I love the lowrider listeners we're getting lately. Saul sent me the Google verified numbers. We get those anytime we want. How many people listen worldwide? I'm so grateful the numbers of people that are listening to my shows. It just makes me feel honored. Thank you guys for listening to Famous Hits Live Radio. And yeah, I am going to get that Purple Phantom Rolls Royce. Richie Barron, over and out. Adios, amigos. Low and slow.

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0: There, Radioland, Richie Barron, Dr. Tequila, also known as the Lowrider Godfather. That was put on me by Lady Luna from East Los Angeles, California. Hey, pray for L.A., that's what I say. People will have to carry on, but it's bad down there for them right now. So good vibes out to everybody in Los Angeles area, San Diego. Anyway, today I want to tout the listeners' numbers from around the world. The biggest countries being the USA, Australia, the Philippines, Mexico, the UK, Germany, New Zealand, Spain. Thanks to all these countries, the biggest ones approaching 100,000 listeners per show. That's not a week. That is 100,000 listeners per show. And the shows are doing really good on my 7-day-a-week, 10 o'clock, 1 p.m., and 8 p.m. California time. 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Really appreciate those cards and letters, people. You know what I mean. Anyway, today, once again, thanking all the listeners in the world for the numbers coming in. 100,000 people a show, damn close. 200 off on USA and Japan right now from being 100,000 a show. Richie Barron, Dr. Tequila. And also, you can contact Saul Vigil, the program director who rolls all my music for me. Baleen, New Mexico, SaulVigil at hotmail.com. SaulVigil at hotmail.com. Richie Barron, Dr. T, also known as the Lowrider Godfather. Adios, amigos and señoritas. Talk to you next time. Thank you. 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

Hey, Richie Barron, Dr. Tequila here. Beautiful sunny day. Anyway, listen, man, I got a story I got to tell you today. One of my stories of the road. This one is about plane Alaska. Firstly, when you get booked there, you have to book 10 weeks at a time because they have to pay your airfare, your rooms, and you to play for 10 weeks. So you have to stay that long. It was a really good pay. And I was up there right in the height of the pipeline when there were pipelines going for oil and also pipelines laying on the bars everywhere, piles of you know what. And they would six pack you, we've discovered when we started to play there. Somebody bought you a drink. They didn't buy one. They bought you a six pack on a tray. So needless to say, I did not drink much in Alaska. I found a gym in one of the hotels right downtown. Nice weight room with a sauna. Well, I spent most of my time in there because the people up there, all they did in those days, I don't know if they're that much different now, they drank and partied, man, that's it. I would usually see them when I went to the gym. All the people that had been in the place the night before till 3 or 4 in the morning would be in this restaurant called The Fox right downtown Fairbanks. Fairbanks, Alaska is where we went. They would have been there eating breakfast about 10:30, quarter to 11 when I went to the gym. When we went up there, it was in January, booked out of Seattle. We had to take parkas with us, and we discovered why when you got off the plane. It was freezing, man. You needed a parka. Keyboard player Frankie stepped down off the stairs of the plane and slipped and fell right on his butt immediately. So we all, and they had a motel. I can't think of the name of the club right now, but I'll think of it. It was owned by a guy named Bill who owned the TV station in Fairbanks, too. Ran by a mafioso dude named Tony from New York. There's a lot of them came there during the pipeline days. I met lots of them. Became good friends with several. And they made money galore, as you know, in those days. Those guys had nothing but money, nowhere to spend it. So when they came in that club, half the time, there'd be a pile of white on the bar about the size of a football cut in half. And I didn't want to get into that. I couldn't get into that either. I'd have never made it. We played 6 nights a week. It was great money, but there's no way I could get into doing all that stuff they did. But a couple of the guys in the band, they started getting those drinks brought to them. The drummer got so bad drinking ouzo. A couple of them got off of that stuff. I can't stand it. And I had to send the drummer back to the States. He got so he couldn't hardly play. He'd get so drunk, I had to get rid of him. Mike was a great guy, but I had to get another drummer. I got a local drummer, thank God, for a couple days. So I got another guy flown up out of Sacramento, wherever it was, I forget, somewhere down south. Anyway, that club was run by Tony. When we got there, the first, he was there about 3 days, and then he took off for Hawaii, and I never saw him again until the 10 weeks was up when he came back. Rough life, huh? You talk about the frivolities up there. Women. My God, I didn't know what to do with myself. It was hard to know what to do next. But I'm not one to complain, so I did the best I could. One of the weird things that happened was there was a clothing salesman working at only clothing store in Fairbanks, I think. He hung out in the club. Really good guy. But I don't know how much money he could have made selling clothes in that town. All of a sudden, he disappeared. He had a house half a block down the street, across the street from the club, right downtown. He rented from these two old ladies. Well, they came in one day, hunted me down and said, Richie, do you know anything about, I forget what his name was, man. He's gone and he owes us $270 for the heating oil bill. And they said, if you pay that, you can stay there here till you get done playing the club date. So naturally, I went and I got it out of my pocket. I didn't spend nothing up there. I came home with a lot of money that time. We had so many trips out of that. So many different things happened up there. You couldn't believe it, man. You go to the brothels outside of town, where there'd be like 15 women, big bar. Then they would all come down to the club and party too. So like I said, I did the best I could. People, come on. There was a big fire after I left. The club caught on fire about a month later or so, maybe 2 months after I got done playing up there. And I heard from somebody in Alaska, a friend of mine, a lady friend, naturally, said that Billy, he had a box of
big box of cash in the club. So it was on fire. So the dude tries to get back in there. Well, he did get back in there. The only problem is he never got out. He died in the fire of that club burning to the ground. So that's the story about that place, as weird as it is. That's the story of Fairbanks, Alaska, and what it's like to be in Alaska in the middle of winter when it's so cold that you don't even want to go, you can't go outside, you can't even breathe. 30 below, about average. So it was great fun while you were playing inside, but I would never again go to Alaska in the wintertime, I guarantee you that. Dr. Tequila, the Lowrider Godfather, over and out on Stories of the Road on FamousHitsLive.com. Keep listening. The numbers are great these days. We love you. Keep it up. You can send me emails. 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That my wife gets it. Something wrong with my email right now, but I get them from her. Admin, that's administration, at LawBaron.com. For Richie Baron, Dr. T, Lowrider Godfather, low and slow. Later.

0: 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This just happens to be a couple of our pals.
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morning, everybody, from Healdsburg, California. Richie Barron, Dr. Tequila here. Beautiful day. Listen, I'm going to do one of my stories from the road for you right now. This one has got to do with I also wrote a song about it called Rita. Lady named Rita. She's on my mind. Well, in those days, she was 79 or 80 in that time period. I got off the road and took a single in Gig Harbor, Washington. Got an apartment right on the

water. And it was, I think it was about three blocks around the water to the place I was playing. So it happens, the owner of this place, he was about 35 maybe. He was about my age. He had a 21-year-old girlfriend named Rita. I mean, this woman was beautiful, Greek woman. It took me a couple of days, but I fell into love, lust, love, whatever you want to call it, man, with this lady. And I could see that was kind of a ridiculous situation to get into, but it was mutual. That was the problem, totally mutual. So anyway, I realized, actually, we only got together a couple times, but not really got together, if you know what I'm speaking of. But she actually came to my apartment once around the water's edge there. I wasn't home. She left a note on my door. It's probably a good thing I wasn't there. Anyway, I started thinking, you know, this situation, Gig Harbor, I loved that place. Guy got me a really nice 71 Cadillac Fleetwood, forest green. His mother had died. He owned a big Shell oil distribution plant there in Gig Harbor, right on the water. Got me this car for $400. I hung out in this bar he was in. I forget, the Tides Tavern, I think it was. On the water. Everything's on the water in Gig Harbor. That's what it's based on. You can look it up. So anyway, I thought, you know, this is not really the place for me to hang out, because you're going to get into nothing but big problems here. Who knows what this guy would be capable of doing. He had a house. They had a nice house and everything. He bought her a Corvette, an orange Corvette, beautiful car. So I decided it was time to pack my trailer, my utility trailer that I had to carry all my equipment, etc., take that Cadillac I got and go back to San Francisco. Regretfully, and during that week before leaving, I met this, well, I won't even call her any names or nothing. She was a beauty too, but she was like 19. Remember my song, Younger Woman? Listen to it sometime. Her name was Tammy. She wanted to go to San Francisco with me. So she was living with some guy too. Stupidly went to that house. I'd given her a ride home a couple days before. She worked at the Tides, the place right on the water where Rita ran the front desk and the entry and all that stuff into it, maitre d', for Mike, her boyfriend. Well, Tammy was working in the bar, waitress. Wanted to go to San Francisco with me, so stupidly I took her with me. Should have never happened. Got to San Francisco, stayed in Oakland with a friend of mine, a lawyer, attorney friend of mine, Charles. I got her a job. We went to Marin County where I had been and hanging out before. Knew a lot of people there, musicians especially. The 2 a.m. Club is owned by a buddy of mine named Goose. I got her a job cocktailing in there. Another big mistake. Everybody's made mistakes in their life, but this was a big one. 2 is all past history now. I could care less. You never look to the past mistakes. Always move ahead. She took the car from Oakland to Marin County, the Cadillac. I had had all new brakes, etc., put on that car when we were in Oakland. Charles had a buddy of his do it for me. That thing was a perfect condition car. Forest green, black leather, black vinyl top. She took it to Marin County. Short story, longer and shorter and taller. She met this military guy hanging out in the 2 a.m. club, unbeknownst to me. Well, a couple of nights before that, she'd also called me up at 2 in the morning, getting off her shift, and telling me she was with Tom Johnston, my buddy from the Doobie Brothers, at his house. Another marvelous tale, huh? Anyway, she never came home that next night with the car. No, she never came home that night. She had taken off with this military
I won't get into it any farther. They took off for Texas, is what I hear through the grapevine from people at the 2 a.m. club. I had the hood chained down to keep people from stealing anything. Oakland is not that great of an area, as we all see in the papers and on the news. So they couldn't check the oil or anything. They burnt the car up down by Bakersfield, left it sitting on the freeway. I don't know how they got on from there and don't care. Never saw him again, and thank God I didn't. This police guy, cop from Mill Valley, California, he helped me find the car through the highway patrol. This buddy of mine, Gary Nord, his millionaire dude, lived in a big mansion up by Auburn, California. We took his van down there, towed the Cadillac back to Auburn, California, to his 90 acres on this big lake. Well, he said he was going to get his buddy of his to rebuild the motor for me because it was frozen. They had ran it out of oil. You know what happens to an engine? All you lowriders could know that. So it sat there at his house. The guy never worked on it. It's probably still sitting there. Gary passed away about 10 years ago. Then his son took over the properties. So I'm sure that Cadillac is down in the vines and weeds there somewhere. So that's another one of my stories about younger women and what can happen to you if you get too involved. Richie Barron, Dr. Tequila. 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

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Heavy fighting in Purgatory Pass. 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

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The red and the blue teams at Purgatory Pass. Workers from the mines were rebelling at last. 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

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Right on.

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Right on.

or Jimmy on a Harley ride. You might have seen him in Tahoe or at a Raiders game, hanging out at the Summer of Love. Dancer was his name. Getting down with

Hi, this is Richie Barron, also known as Dr. Tequila, and you are listening to Famous Hits Live. Right on.

Good Tuesday morning to everybody. Richie Barron, Dr. Tequila here. Sitting at my usual kitchen table spot overlooking the North Bay of San Francisco. Mount Tam over in Marin County. Really strange. I spent 28 years probably in Marin County. And now I'm on the opposite side of the bay in a big house up on the hill. Which I wrote about that in a song, by the way. One of my songs called Early Morning Thoughts has this house in it. Today, I want to tell you about a song that I do all the time on my shows and about a man I really admire. Great songwriter, great singer, singing too. Yeah, right on. From the Allman Brothers and the man himself, Greg Allman. I do a song called Midnight Rider every show. Love that song. One of the strange things about the Allman Brothers is my best friend of probably 20 plus years that I met in Sausalito, California in 1996, Jimmy Anderson. He was Greg's road manager back in the day, late 70s, 80s. In his, they call him Jimmy Dancer Anderson. He's about 6'5", curly blonde hair, and he took care of Greg on the road. Because, as you know, Greg was a great dude, marvelous personality, but he did have his habits. And Jimmy had to take care of him and get him on the stage a lot of times, which he did. They were both Harley fanatics, both rode Harleys. Greg Allman track, Saul Vigle putting it up for you now. On Famous Hits Live Radio. Saul is in Belen, New Mexico. The owner of the station, Richard Verasso, lives in Copperopolis, California, based out of San Francisco for the shows. Richie Barron saying, adios, amigos. Thank you, Spain, Mexico, USA, all the many, many countries that play our music. Thousands of times, thousands of listeners a day, according to Google. They don't lie. Famous Hits Live Radio. 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

0: 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Right on.
1: Princess Bellotta Suite, take two.

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Inki, Bakni, and Balata, many thousand years ago. 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

0: 3. 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Princess Belanda, rock nine. The Anunnaki is still here today. 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
1: 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Right on.
0: Can't turn back the clock, Richie Barron. We all know that one.

ladies. Dr. Tequila, Richie Barron here. I just got done recording an acoustic version of my new track, Purple Phantom Rolls Royce. I think you're going to dig this one. I did it at my dining room table. I'll get it in the studio later. Make it a little longer with some horns in it. This one sounds pretty good to me. Listen to it. I love the lowrider listeners we're getting lately. It was up over 1,000 listeners on last night's Sunday show. Saul sent me the Google verified numbers. We get those anytime we want. How many people listen worldwide? So there was like 15,666 listeners in California alone last night. That's one show. I'm on 7 days a week. I'm so grateful the numbers of people that are listening to my shows. It just makes me feel honored. Thanks to Saul Vigil, station owner Richard Barrasso from Copperopolis, California, for all the help in the songs that I've gotten to put up on the air for the last 8-9 years. I forget, it's a long time already. Thank you guys for listening to Famous Hits Live Radio. And yeah, I am going to get that Purple Phantom Rolls Royce. Richie Barron, over and out. Adios, amigos. Low and slow. A Purple Rolls Royce. Take 2.

0: Hi, everybody. This is Saul Vigil, your executive producer here at Jamie Fitz Live. Time once again, another mini interview with Grateful Don Potter. He is the lead vocalist of Chubby's All-Stars out of San Jose, California. Not only a radio legend to me, he is a world-class musician thanks to radio airplay around the world and back, and a known stage actor. Hello, Don. How are you?
1: Wow, who are you talking about? You talking about me?
0: Absolutely.
1: How's it going, Saul?
0: I'm doing excellent. Now, we have been getting requests for Chubby music here at Famous Hits Live, as we usually do. Now, you know, it comes from around the world, but it seems like south of the border have been hitting Chubby the hardest for requests. Now, I got one I want to read to you, and she has a question, and maybe you can answer it and help her out, okay?
1: All right, sure.
0: Okay. Now, my first question, she writes, Grateful Don, I love your music with Chubby's All-Stars. Were you nervous to do your version of Positive Before Street since it's such a famous song? Can you help her out, Don?
1: Oh, well, nervous. I don't think I was nervous, you know. We did that in a studio, so, you know, a studio environment is pretty, I don't know, it's not conducive to being nervous, really. We go over take after take after take. The hardest part is to try to keep it fresh. But, you know, I'd been doing that song for quite a while before we actually went and recorded it, so... I don't know. It's just been a song I've been singing for a long time. I love Bob Dylan's version. That's the first version I heard. But I really fell in love with Jerry Garcia and the JGB and their reading of that song. They slow it way down. Doesn't sound quite as harsh as Dylan's version. I think that's why I like it. It's still, biting lyrics, but it's done in a way that's a little less... I don't know, frightening or challenging. Yeah, I love that song.
0: Well, you know what, yours is very intimate. That's what I get from it when I hear the song. Is that what you find?
1: Well, great. I appreciate that. That's great. That means I guess I've done my job.
0: Okay, thank you, Juanita. Thank you. Now, what sort of music were you exposed to growing up? And was it just one type? Or did you have several? And did you come from a musical family?
1: We did have music in the house. My stepfather was a choir director in a Lutheran church that we attended. I did hear a lot of the gospel music. Tennessee Ernie Ford was on the turntable a lot, and a lot of Broadway musicals, Oklahoma and Sound of Music and Music Man and all those wonderful shows, which gave me my love for musical theater. It wasn't until later, you know, of course, everything was changing in the, you know, mid to late 60s that I really started listening to a lot of the underground radio stations that were serving us up with such great music as the Stones and Zeppelin and wonderful stuff, Cream and Clapton and all that good stuff. So, I think I first started out listening to the singer-songwriters like Elton John and James Taylor and John Denver even. And, the, you know, of course, Crosby, Stills, Nash and Young. My taste in music totally has progressed as I've learned from so many different artists. Of course, being a big fan of the Grateful Dead, they have influenced me in so many ways with so many different kinds of music, you know, from rock and roll, of course, to bluegrass, to jazz, to, you know, all the world music, and drums, and so I love music. It's great.
0: Perfect.
1: I don't know where I'd be without it.
0: Now, excellent. Now, you sang on stage in front of a lot of people over the years, and this goes back decades now. You know, at the times when you're alone, just by yourself, just chilling Grateful style, do you find yourself singing to yourself? Or do you have a go-to song? I mean, does that ever happen to you?
1: do I have a go-to song that picks me up, that makes me happy?
0: Yes. That you sing to yourself.
1: Well, I'm a big fan of Uncle John's Band by the Grateful Dead.
0: Okay.
1: Chubby's doesn't cover that, but that's a personal favorite of mine. One of the first songs I learned. I love that. I love Bob Dylan.
0: You have sentimental value to it then.
1: Yeah, kind of, because it's one of the first songs I learned on my guitar. That and some Cat Stevens, I think. But, I think it depends on the moment. It can change. It depends on my mood at the time. Any song can pick me up.
0: Okay, now this leads me to my next question. I'm going to put you in a fictional situation. I need a truthful answer now, buddy. You're always truthful with me, so I know you can do it. Now, okay, you're playing at one of your summertime festivals, and you look out in the crowd, and you see people are, they're kind of grumpy, kind of low-key. Now, how do you handle that? Do you change your set midway, or do you play a certain song that causes a mood change immediately with the audience? What do you do? How do you handle it?
1: Wow.
0: It's a lot. I got you on a good one there.
1: Yeah, that is a good one, Saul. It is very important that our audience is with us and is, hopefully we look out and we see that they're having a good time and enjoying it, because that gets us off. And it kind of works, like a serpent eating its tail. The audience feeds us and we feed them. So if I look out, we can't try too hard or else we'll sabotage ourselves. We just got to keep plugging away, doing what we do. And, if they're not going to like what we're doing, we can't force them. It is fun to see them when they're dancing. So, if that's happening, we try to keep the songs, that would keep people dancing going. We do kind of go with the flow and feel the audience out as far as, the music and songs that we play. Sure.
0: Now, one time I have seen Chubby on stage, you didn't know I was there. I was just in the audience. And I saw you look out, and you could kind of read the crowd just by looking at them. I could see it in your eyes, what you were doing. And so I've always admired that you knew how to read the crowd. Is that something you had to learn?
1: Well, I don't know what you saw. As far as reading the crowd, I think what happens to me is I kind of get into a, I can't even really describe it, but I kind of get into a trance, if you will.
0: Oh, man, you're in a zone.
1: I'm in a zone. You're right. I don't know if I'm even that aware of the audience. Of course I'm aware. Like I mentioned, it feels good to know that they're there and they're pushing me or whatever and feeling the energy. But I don't think I'm more into my own little space. I've become the character in the song, really.
0: Yeah.
1: In order to sing some of those words, because some of those words aren't any. I mean, most of the songs that I sing, I can pretty much relate to. But you kind of have to take on the character, the voice in the song, in order to make it believable. So a lot of times, I kind of step out of myself and into that character. It's like theater. It's like acting. Mm-hmm.
0: Now, I've read that Richard Marx does that when he sings on stage. He gets into character, and he stays in that mode. That's how he puts himself out there for the audience. And I find that, you and Chubby, that everyone in the band is doing the same thing. That's what I get on my end.
1: I can't speak for the rest of the band, but that's the way I kind of work, because, like you ask, I think you were alluding to do I ever get nervous or whatnot?
0: Yeah.
1: I think if I step into a different character, I don't get nervous. If I have to be me out there naked, so to speak, for everybody, that's a little bit nerve wracking.
0: Yeah.
1: If I can hide behind a song or a character or the band, that's a little easier than actually being just, hey, it's me.
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2: 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Enjoy.

Amen. Yes, indeed. This show today dedicated to the late, great Eddie Money, a friend of all, one of the best entertainers that ever came down the line, people. Eddie Money, R.I.P., brother. That's from Richard Verasso, myself, Richard Segovia, everybody connected. Richard Segovia actually produced this song, The Blues Are Money. I also like to tell you about a CD. I'll take you back in a time machine right now. The 1990, people, in Marin County, I recorded a CD called Secrets in the Night. A bunch of great players on it. Man, I had Pee Wee Ellis from the James Brown Band, Evan Palmerston on bass, Jeff Craig on the drums, along with Buddy Miles. It was produced in part at Bear West Studios. The song itself, Secrets of the Night, was engineered by Mark Needham, who's now a very famous producer in Los Angeles. Thank you, Mark. Thank you, brother. Had Al Molina, Hottie on trumpets, and did the horn charts. Backed by a couple of entrepreneurs from Marin County who really helped me out a lot, Dwayne Sumner and David Pfaff. Eventually, I ran out of money. No more backs, no more backers. And I was left with an unreleased, undistributed CD. But guess what? 29 years later, the little help from my friends, we're doing it again. It'll be up for sale online soon. Secrets in the Night, 9 tracks that you've only heard a couple of on Famous Hits Live in the past. So thanks to Saul Bigel, Richard Verasso, and other friends. It's going to be playing again in this segment of Dr. Tequila's Cantina today with my good friend, DJ Saul Bigel. And you are listening to Famous Hits Live from Copperopolis, California, and San Francisco. Richie Barron here, Dr. Tequila. We'll see you down the line. Famous Hits Live.

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Right on.

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Spending all my money. You too, Jessica. And Joey and Desmond.

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3: Peace and serenity, take four. 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